It's Kasinda, Aussie band, with a song called Justice. Now, coming up shortly, we'll be returning to our Poetry 101 segment, where we'll be discussing ways to start writing poetry, as well as the many struggles that people face when getting into it. That is coming up next. But first, let's go to Kurt Vile, Chance to Bleed.

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0: Oh, that was Harrison Ray, a local artist with Outro. You're listening to the Friday Daily on 2SER 107.3, and we're back with Poetry 101. And we're now joined by Twi On, returning to the program as one of the Poetry in Action ambassadors. And good morning, Twi. Welcome back to the program.
1: Good morning, Eleanor.
0: Now, how do you get over the issue of staring at a blank page and actually starting to write?
1: Well, I'm of the firm belief that before you can even think about starting any creative piece of work, and that means like poetry and fiction, anything else, you have to be a reader. And so if you want to write poems, you should be reading poetry as widely as you can, particularly contemporary poetry, and all the better if it's Australian. So by reading other poets, you get a sense of how they use line breaks and rhyme and rhythm and white space, for instance. Now, if you're completely stuck, I think ideas can come from anywhere and everywhere. So I recommend carrying a small notebook around at all times. Or if you can't do that, type things into the notes section of your phone. Because many a time, Eleanor, I've been inspired by a word or a phrase I've heard or read somewhere, and eventually that became part of the new poem.
0: Mm-hmm. But do you find there's a difference between writing it down with a pen and putting it in your phone?
1: I mean, really, that's just very subjective and depends on the person. Sometimes if you're in a mad rush and you can't get to your phone and you have to find the notepad, it's so annoying. I find it easier sometimes just find a scrap of paper and just write it down, literally write it down, whatever it is, and then put it away and you can come back to it later.
0: Mm.
1: And I think with a piece of paper, you can sort of, I don't know, I think I find the scrolling a lot more inducive to imagination. You just sort of scribble words and then you can just sort of brainstorm a bit.
0: Yeah, I think so. I find it, I don't know, much more alive. Like it's more, rather than on the phone, I feel like it's a dead thing. I don't know.
1: Yeah, I mean, it really depends. I mean, everyone's so reliant on technology these days and everybody has their phone nearby. That's why I'm saying if you just don't have a scrap of paper anywhere, you know, you can always just type a note to yourself or saying, all right, this is this amazing thing, idea that I have, and I'm going to do that.
0: Yeah.
1: I remember this story. I'm sure I read somewhere. Roald Dahl, you know, when he was writing one of his stories, when his children's story, he didn't have anywhere to write and the back of his car was so dusty. So he wrote something on it. I think he just wrote like elevator or something, you know, and became Charlie and the glass elevator. It's just like one word. Now, this is probably a complete like story, but I think it's a good one because you see what I mean? You have to be creative.
0: Yeah. Well, you have to write it somewhere and then, you know, you've got
1: to
0: a dusty car.
1: Why not the dusty car that will remind you later
0: right.
1: on? Do you have a mobile pen?
0: Yeah. Now, do you think it's important to get a mess out on the page before making it pretty and descriptive?
1: Oh, completely. I think most people, when they start out writing poetry, they overthink. They become sort of like paralyzed with fear and indecision, and they write a sentence and they go, oh my God, that's just terrible. I think the most important thing is to write things down quickly and then you use these scraps of lines to build towards a new poem. So don't edit as you go along. That's really important. You can do that later when you're sort of nearing completion, when you're happy, but the idea is to just write it down. In one of my poems in my first book, Turbulence, I speak, Eleanor, of having to butterfly net an emotion. And metaphorically, that's basically what you have to do. So you have to pin it down, whatever it is, the emotion, the expression, the feeling, and then you can examine it later.
0: Mm, butterfly.
1: Mm. Yeah, but think of a butterfly flying around. That's your emotion.
0: Yeah.
1: You have to catch it with a butterfly net. Pin it down and you can look at it later, but the most important thing is to catch it. You know, you can't do anything if it's still flying around in your mind.
0: Catch that thought.
1: Catch that thought.
0: Now, you just shared with a beautiful thought, but do you have any other specific lines that you'd like to share with us from your own work and how it got onto the page?
1: You're putting me on the spot here. I'll have to think. I'll go back to you and think about that.
0: Yeah, sure. That's fine. Do you have any recent examples of lines that you've had to remove or workshop that you just say, oh, that's just awful?
1: Oh, hang on. I've just thought of a line.
0: Oh, okay.
1: There's a band that I like and their new, well, they're not new, not the album at the time was called The New Abnormal, and that became part of a poem. I think that was during COVID times. and was like, you know, oh my gosh, this is a new abnormal, you know.
0: So okay.
1: That's something. The ideas can come from anywhere. It can come from song lyrics. It can come from albums. It can come from snatches of conversation on trains with your, you know, accidentally, deliberately eavesdropping on your neighbour. Writers are the worst busybodies I know. you have to be really careful if you have a writer friend, a poet or a novelist, because half the time they're stealing your words and your thoughts and you don't even know about it.
0: Ooh.
1: Because we're like tape recorders. So people have to be really careful if you say anything in front of a writer if it's really catchy, because you'll be like, hang on. You might read
0: second.
1: The book later on and recognize, you know, part of your fragments of your conversation. So,
0: yeah. There's a song out at the moment talking about fluffy tissues, and I haven't actually listened to the whole of the lyrics, but I'm thinking, and they're fluffy tissues. Fancy writing a song about fluffy tissues. But anyway, it could come from anywhere, can't it? Now, we've got Delaney, our producer Delaney, who wrote a riddle for one mm-hmm. of our quiz. We do a quiz every Friday on a band and an album that is a bit of a favourite. And she wrote a riddle that she would like to read to you. And if you've got any thoughts about it, first of all, you might want to give some context into this.
2: Yeah. So, like you said, we do a guessing. It's a guessing game.
0: Yes, yeah, a guessing game. It's a quiz. Yeah.
2: Yeah. It's an album. It's a riddle, but it's kind of poetic, if I don't say so myself. So, like you said, it can come from anywhere. So it was definitely inspired by the album and the band.
1: Mm-hmm.
2: Yeah, I'll read it out.
1: Sure.
2: Okay. A prism's heir with a burning hand, a missing brother who shaped the band. No pigs fly, no rainbows in the dark moon sky. A handshake fires, black suit and ties, admits the greed of music buyers. What album am I?
1: Oh, that's so tricky, Delaney. I'm not a new music buff, but well, that's good. I really like the idea of giving clues via poem.
0: Well, must do it more often, eh?
2: Yeah.
1: Yeah. Has anyone guessed it before? Did you
0: guess it? It was guessed. It was Pink Floyd.
2: Yes.
0: And the
1: album?
2: It was Wish You Were Here.
1: Ah, see, I'm not a huge Pink Floyd fan, but I wouldn't even know that. But
2: right.
1: I think if you were a Pink Floyd fan, I think that is, you know, someone definitely knew what you're talking about. I think it's a great idea. I think you should do this a fairly regular segment, poetry, guess the album.
0: Yeah, exactly. So if you are listening, Imogen won this week's quiz. She's going to write the clues for next week. If you want to write it in verse.
2: poem,
0: go ahead.
1: Oh, my gosh. What have you started?
0: Well, exactly. But look, Twi, thank you very much for coming on the show again today. We look forward to seeing you in about 8 weeks' time. Is that right?
1: I think it's 6 weeks, but
0: six weeks.
1: I'm not quite sure, but yeah.
0: Okay.
1: But yeah, look, as all Mike says, just honestly, butterfly, net these emotions down and you can look at it later.
0: Okay, brilliant.
1: That's my last word.
0: Okay.
1: thank you, Eleanor.
0: Okay,
1: thanks,
0: thank
1: Eleanor.
0: You.
1: Bye.
0: Well, that was a tweet on one of the Poetry in Action ambassadors, and that was our fortnightly segment. I hope you enjoy our poetry segments. You know, text me in 0468 441073 if you have a poem you'd like to share, you'd like to get critiqued, or just what your thoughts are on our poetry section. Love to know. We just hope you enjoy all our segments. It's 24 minutes past 10 to us. Yeah, I forgot to tell you what's going on the roads. Luckily, there's not a lot. There's just at North Rocks, M2 motorway approaching Barclay Road, there is a broken down truck, and a westbound lane is closed. And Darlinghurst, Eastern Distributor at Bondi off-ramp, Moorpark Road, there's a broken down car. The site is clear, but there's heavy traffic. But let's hear from Warren Mason with Nightbird from his album My Story.

Hey, this is Ed Acheson, founder and publicist at Wild Gift PR, dropping in to show my support and solidarity for the one and only 2SER. 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

0: buzzer, tell my whole year that like everyone in this room should be getting like a 98er. A few of us did, but not everyone did. I feel like I'm
1: really hard on myself, and that's just me. But I mean, there's been a few times where I've had to go to counsellors, and it's been like that. Like, I've been there, and
2: I see my brother in his room doing equations that I've never seen before. So I feel like I don't know enough to be able to do the homework and do the classes.
3: In my mind, I go, yeah, I've studied heaps for this, I've got this. But then I sit down and I just get mind blanks and stuff.
0: Like, if you can't see the pressure, then you can't really help it. I feel like that was my case. Like, no one really knew how much pressure I was putting myself under.
4: Oh. Dear Ryan.

0: Wake up with B.
1: Oh, sorry about that. I forgot to give you a language warning. All right. I hope you had your ears closed for some of that. Talk to Me by Dobby, local artist, of course, from his album Marshmallow. It is 27 minutes to 11 on 2SER 107.3. It's a Friday daily. You're with me, Eleanor Godley. And we are going to hear some more music up until news time. Though we might get the producers in to chat about something. Let's go straight to Grace Chia, another Aussie artist, with Guanyin featuring DJ Mishap.

0: Hold on tight tonight. Marlophone. It's our feature album this week, Remembered Adventures in Wide Scale. If you'd like to win that album, of course you can if you're a 2SER subscriber. All you have to do is email win@2ser.com with Marlophone or Remembered Adventures in Wide Scale, whatever is easier to write. I think I know what I would write, but it could be completely different to you. It is 21 minutes to 11 o'clock. I have my producers with me, and we've been talking about all the celebrities who have died in the last day. Tim Curry, Dolly Parton, Yayo Kasado, Japanese artist, and Delaney. You've got a question for us?
1: Yes, I was curious. After seeing everyone so upset on social media with Dolly's passing and now Tim Curry, I was wondering, is there anyone that you guys would be really upset if they passed away, like parasocially? Like, you don't know them, but you'd be like, oh, that's actually devastating.
0: Well, you can text us on 0468 44 1073. If there is somebody who would, like, you couldn't get out of bed for a day. Anybody here? Like, Seth, was there anyone, like, were you ultra sad when you heard somebody's passing?
2: Yeah, I was trying to think of this just before we went on air about who would be the worst, but I don't know if there's anyone that I would be, like, devastated, like, breaking down over. Like, the most recent one for me I can remember was D'Angelo. I was pretty sad when D'Angelo passed, but not, like, I don't know.
0: Sobbing.
2: Yeah, not sobbing. like I've seen some pretty, like, my mom when George Michael died was like, she was a mess. Exactly. Right. Like, I don't know. I genuinely don't.
0: I remember when my son was about two, and he went through a Beatles phase. I mean, I don't know if you can go through a Beatles phase at two, but we played him a lot of Beatles,
2: yeah,
0: and maybe he was three, or maybe he was a bit older. Anyway, he, we told him that John Lennon had died, and he just burst out crying.
1: Aww,
0: and I was like, but he died a long time ago.
2: Yeah,
0: it wasn't just yesterday. And it didn't matter. He was so upset.
2: He just assumed that the man on the tape was
0: still alive. Yeah. Sean, have you got any?
3: Yeah, I think probably Chester Bennington was probably the most recent one-ish for me, but I also think
2: wasn't that recent.
3: Well, that's more the point, that like, I think I've learned to be very good with not having parasocial relationships with celebrities or people that don't actually know me, I guess.
0: Yeah.
3: So I'm not too particularly fussed if...
0: It's just like barracking for a football team. You don't... Like, I cannot be involved in... Mm. Like, I can't get into that spirit because if they lose all the time, I'd just be, you know, I'd be mad. So it's like best not to.
3: Yeah.
0: I might be sad if Morrissey dies.
1: Oh, yeah?
0: Yeah, maybe.
1: Would
0: a little
1: you
0: bit
1: shed
0: sad.
1: A tear for him?
0: I'd probably shed a tear.
2: Shed a tear for Morrissey.
0: What about you, Delaney? Have you got someone in mind?
1: Ooh, mine are all like tied to like childhood, like nostalgia. Like people that like I grew up like with. Like, for example, Julie Andrews. Mm. I would shed a tear for her.
0: Right.
1: Just like everything, like Mary Poppins, Sound of Music,
0: yeah,
1: Princess Diaries, everything.
0: She's a great actor. How old is
1: Well, Julie I don't Andrews, know. Man. I don't want to, like, speak it into the universe. I don't want to manifest, but I know it's up there.
0: Well, just I imagine that a lot of people have played some Dolly throughout the last few days. So we'll go to Tim Curry and hear from him with...
4: Do I see you've met my faithful hand in hand?
0: Sweet transvestite.
4: Little brought down because when you knocked... He thought you were the candy man.

0: too abysmal. We could take in an old Steve Reeves movie.
1: I'm glad we caught you at home. Could we use your phone? We're both in a bit of a hurry.
2: Right.
1: We'll just say where we are, then go back to the car. We don't want to be any worry.

0: Why don't you stay for the night?
1: Night.
0: Or maybe a bite.
1: Bite.
0: I could show you my favorite obsession. I've been making a man with blonde hair and a tan, and he's good for relieving my tension. I'm just a sweet transvestite.

0: So, come up to the lab and see what's on the slab. I see you shiver with anticipation. But maybe the rain is really to blame. So I'll remove the cause. But not the symptom.
1: Oh, it's my favorite musical. I hope you enjoyed that. Sweet Transvestite. I mean, it is World Purple Day. You know, can we segue that? I don't know. But it is 13 minutes to 11 o'clock. Let's keep the music going with Summer Long by Amamelia. It's from the Joy of Living album.

local artist Miyazawa with Yakitori, and we're going to go straight into Bop by Alexander Four. It's 5 minutes to 11.

0: ready to provide consular assistance.
1: The federal government has committed $5 million in assistance for affected communities. Members of Australia's Nepalese community held candlelit vigils last night. A vaccine which is estimated to have saved millions of lives is marking a milestone today. The human papillomavirus vaccine was developed by Australian immunologist Ian Fraser and his Chinese colleague, with the first official dose administered two decades ago today. It's now offered to all children aged 12 and 13 through the National School-Based Program. Speaking in 2022 to Conquering Cancer, Professor Fraser reflected on the success of the vaccine and his hopes for the future.
2: It's an entirely avoidable disease. If we could get the vaccines out into the world at large, if we could get screening programs out into the world at large for those people who've already got the infection, then we could seriously eradicate cervical cancer over the next few years.
1: Australia is on track to become the first country to eliminate cervical cancer by 2035. Researchers say the growing misogynistic attitude of some boys in school is disrupting girls' education and is driving teachers out of the profession. A study by Monash University found 78% of teachers observed or experienced gendered violence in their schools. 95% of teachers believe at least some of their students access manosphere content, that is, material that promotes masculinity, anti-feminism and misogyny.
3: So we specifically asked a question about whether this problem was informed teachers' feelings around their work and whether they were going to stay. And what we found was 1 in 3 said that this behaviour specifically is making them consider leaving the profession.
1: Dr. Stephanie Westcott from Monash University says schools need more support and resources to challenge misogyny and support safe workplaces and learning environments. The seven contestants in Australia's first ever National Black Drag King pageant have been announced. The Aboriginal and Torres Strait Islander Drag Kings will be vying for the Mr. First Nations title, with the event to be held as part of Brisbane's LGBTQIA+ Arts Festival, MELT. The winner of Mr. First Nation will be announced on October 23. And thieves have made off with one of the world's greatest Bronze Age gold collections in eastern Spain. Staff from Villena Museum say the raid was carried out in 4 minutes before the museum opened yesterday morning local time. The stolen items include 11 bowls, 3 bottles and 28 bracelets dated to between 1300 and 1000 BCE. Turning to sport, in athletics, Nicola Olis-Larges has claimed her second Diamond League win of the season. The Australian cleared 2.02 metres in the women's high jump in Zurich to break the Oceania record.
4: It was a big risk, potentially because I hadn't practised it for all year. Maybe it wouldn't work, but I thank God it worked.
1: Fellow Aussie Cameron Myers finished third in the men's 3,000 metres.
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6: It's 4 minutes past 11 on this Friday Daily, 2SER 107.3. I'm Eleanor Godley, and the song before the news was Buck Meek with God Knows Why, and before that was Alexander Four with a bop. Now, regarding the traffic, what is on the roads that you might be interested in? Well, I don't think there's anything terribly exciting. It's Wiseman's Ferry. There's Wiseman's Ferry between Old Northern Road and Wiseman's Ferry Road. There's a changed traffic condition. It's reduced ferry capacity. So if you were planning to have a very nice time on the ferry, you might have to look at the timetable. That's all I can say about that. The weather, it is 17.4, but it feels like 14.9. So I think a jacket is a wise choice for today. We have something very special coming up very soon. We will be chatting to Kate from the dream pop band Fathom about their upcoming world record attempt. So stay tuned. But first of all, let's hear from Blood Lotus, another Aussie band, and their song Motions.

0: Bridge of Forgetting by local artist Rainbow Chan. I think I've been at the Bridge of Forgetting for a while. It's a thing. You're listening to 2OCR 107.3. This is Friday Daily with me, Eleanor Godley. We highlight local gigs on this show all the time. So if you wanted to be boring, we could just tell you about there's a dream pop duo, Fathom, that has a gig coming up in a couple of weeks. However, this concert isn't your average gig. It's a world record attempt. By playing 9 venues in 12 hours, Fathom hopes to make niche musical trivia history. We're joined by one half of Fathom, Kate, to discuss. How are you, Kate?
1: Good, thanks. Thanks for having me.
0: It's a pleasure. Now, how did this wacky plan first hatch?
1: So the other half of Fathom Jackson, he actually broke a Guinness World Record a few years ago for the most pull-ups in 24 hours. And he ended up getting quite a lot of press from that without really meaning to. So we kind of thought maybe it would be a cool way to get some interest if we did a musical-based record for the band.
0: Okay. How many pull-ups did he do?
1: 8,008.
0: All in a row, or did he have a break?
1: He had a break. I think it was like a minute on, a minute off for 24 hours.
0: Oh, my God. Did he, like, strain a muscle?
1: Almost. It's been beaten a few times already now, unfortunately. He only held the record for a couple of months.
0: Oh, wow, gosh. Well, I hope you do a bit better. Now, you've got 9 stops, and... Okay, we looked up the conditions. You have to be 50 kilometres away from each venue. So you are travelling some distances. Some are like 100 kilometres. What are the 9 stops going to be?
1: So we're starting in Singleton, then heading down the coast to Newcastle, Gosford, Sydney, across to Penrith, then Lithgow, Bathurst, Goulburn, and finishing in Canberra.
0: And you have to do a 20-minute set. Is that correct?
1: A 15-minute set in each, 15-minute minimum in each venue, yeah.
0: Right, 15, okay. Do you think you can do it?
1: Yeah, I think we can do it. We've got everything planned out. We have about an hour to spare, so hopefully, as long as things don't go too wrong, we should be able to get it.
0: Have you considered traffic, Sydney traffic?
1: Yeah, that'll probably be the biggest hurdle, getting in and out of Sydney.
0: Because you're going to be in King's Cross, okay. Right? So that's like right in centre.
1: It'll be, Sean and Jolly's in Woolloomooloo. So it'll be, probably the most traffic heavy part of the day, I think.
0: Though, mind you, it's like a quick escape on the freeway. So you'll be fine. The Eastern Distributor.
1: Yeah, that was the plan.
0: That was planned.
1: We basically got the routes where we'd have to, like, go to the least amount of roads.
0: Yeah, yeah. And then in Penrith, you're playing at a place called Elton Chong. What kind of venue is that? It sounds like a Chinese restaurant.
1: It does. It's a bar, but they normally do a little bit heavier than us. We haven't played there before. I have been, but we haven't played with Fathom there before. So it's a cool little venue, though. We did check it out the other day to do a little recon trip, so it'll be good.
0: Okay. Where are you based anyway, Kate?
1: I'm in Gladesville and Jackson's in the east.
0: Okay.
1: So we're in Sydney.
0: Right. Okay. All right. Now, obviously, there's been a lot of weight put on the world record attempt, but of course, there is also the music itself. How would you describe your sound to someone who might be considering checking out this one of the gigs in the 9 that you're doing?
1: Yeah, so we're saying we're synth rock at the moment. So very synth heavy, driving beats, lots of vocal harmonies as well. Almost Fleetwood Mac, the Cranberries-esque.
0: Okay, that's quite different to each other.
1: there's a lot of
0: in between.
1: Yeah.
0: Okay, and look,
1: hard to define.
0: Yeah, I understand that there is also a charity attached to these shows.
1: Yeah, so we're donating funds to Beyond Blue. We do have a fundraising link set up at the moment, which you can find in our Instagram bio. Or if you do come to one of the ticketed shows, 50% of the ticket sales will be going to Beyond Blue as well. So we'll do a mass donation at the end after the ticket sales, but there also is a donation link to donate along the way.
0: Okay, and your Instagram page is just Fathom?
1: Fathom the Band on all social media.
0: Okay, yeah. Right, yeah. And where can we get tickets from? Is it Fathom the Band on Instagram?
1: Yes,
0: is that where we get the tickets from?
1: The ticket links is also in our Instagram bio. You can also just look up Fathom and then the venue and it'll come up as well.
0: Okay. And are you doing the same set, each one, or are you going to be doing like every set is quite different?
1: Most of the sets will be the same, just for ease of setting up and packing down. So because we've already got everything loaded up and ready, timed to the 15-minute set, so we don't use any extra time. But Sydney Show and the Canberra Show are both going to be joined by a bassist and a drummer as well. So we'll have a full band for those two, and they'll be a little bit longer.
0: Okay, because most of them you're just the two of you, the duo.
1: Yeah.
0: Uh-huh. And you've got pre-record things in your synth. Is that how it works? Or?
1: Yeah, so we have drum and bass tracks loaded up onto the synth.
0: Okay.
1: That right. We'll be playing with. So it'll still be a full band sound, but the Sydney and Canberra ones will actually be a full band.
0: Okay. Well, look, it sounds exciting. Thank you for joining me, Kate. Good. All the best. I hope you achieve your... is Guinness Book of Records or is it just World Record? Is there a difference?
1: Yeah, Guinness World Records. Guinness. So we'll be in the book.
0: You'll be in the book, definitely. You just have to buy it to see it. You'll have to buy a copy.
1: Exactly.
0: Yeah.
1: Exactly.
0: All right. Well, thank you and have a lot of fun doing it. Don't get too tired. I hope you can sleep between, do you have to drive?
1: After, I think.
0: Are you driving or you got a driver?
1: No, Roscoe from Bandwagon has kindly donated his services to us, so he'll be driving us between most of the venues, and then between Penrith and Lithgow, we're catching a helicopter, and between Bathurst and Goulburn, we're catching a plane.
0: What? Who's paying for all this?
1: Yeah. We tried to get some grants. They haven't come through yet, but...
0: Oh, my God, because we're going...
1: We're still hopeful.
0: We're going Penrith to Lithgow. That's 100 kilometres. You're never going to do that. You're never going to get there.
1: Yeah.
0: Yeah, okay,
1: yeah,
0: so...
1: we're flying.
0: Helicopter.
1: It's about a 20-minute flight.
0: Oh, wow, you'll make it then. Are they the rules? Or like, are you cheating? I think you're cheating.
1: No.
0: No?
1: No cheating going on. All above board here.
0: All right. Okay. Well, look, thank you, Kate, and, all the best. That was Kate from a dream pop band, Fathom, joining me to discuss their Sydney show on September the 12th. That is part of a world record attempt for most concerts in 12 hours. Sounds crazy, but, if you're not crazy, you don't get publicity, do you? Check out their website, 2scr.com, for full story and for tickets. Now, I'm going to play a song, but I can't play a song until I've turned off the phone. So we're going to go to our feature album, Marlophone, with Pencils Drawn at Dawn, and then we'll go and listen to a track from Fathom. It's 11:20 on 2SER.

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0: Well, that is Fathom with Record Breakers. And that is Kate singing, who wants to make a record. Oh, a Guinness Book of Record, that is. Not just any old record. She's already done that. So if you want to support them, you just head over to our website shortly and you will get all the information again. Oh, let's listen to Body Type now.
1: 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They're quieter, more withdrawn, and you keep wondering, should I say something? 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

was in a bit of a lullaby state there. The Charlie Ivan Band, 1 Million Angels. It's from the album Of Nothing. I really love this album. It's just very delightful. It's 25 minutes to 12 o'clock this Friday daily. My producer, Seth, just told me that this is going to be his last day. He's got an internship and he is too busy to come back. So I'll have him on just before we wrap up to say goodbye to you all. But in the meantime, tell me you've got the feeling. This is from Arms and Slippers.

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0: This is a local artist, Iwuda, with their track Smoke Signals. And their album is Music for Iwuda. 17 minutes to 12. Got our producers in. We're going to talk about recommendations before we have a big farewell to Seth.
1: Might not be that big. I'll probably be back at some point.
0: Well, I went to a book launch and I listened to Paulie from Painters and Dockers talk about his new book that he's just launched. And I'm going to hopefully I'll get him on next week or the week after. But it sounds like a brilliant read. He's a very, very funny guy. And, you know, who didn't like the Painters and Dockers in the time? Nude School and all that kind of stuff. Delaney, have you got any recommendations?
2: Mine is a bit, not to get deep on everyone, Calming Your Nervous System is my... I've noticed, like, when I do daily life tasks, I do it as quickly as possible. Like, brushing my teeth, I'm like, I have to do it as quick as possible. And I need to, like, my recommendation is to take a moment and just relax, brush my teeth. It takes as long as it takes.
0: Because brushing teeth is pretty boring.
2: Yeah, that's why I want to get it over and done with.
0: Yeah, well, that's true.
2: But calm it down.
0: Mindfulness.
2: Yes, mindfulness.
0: Sean?
3: I think my recommendation is enjoying the cold while it's still here.
0: Yeah, we don't have much longer.
3: Yeah, a few more weeks, and, yeah, appreciating the cold. Maybe taking a little more time to get out of bed in the morning just to...
0: Throw that doona off so that you're cold already. Seth?
1: Well, mine's just another boring media recommendation one. Everyone was getting so existential. And I don't know. I'm late to it, but I've been getting into The Pit, the show The Pit.
0: I don't know that.
1: It's medical drama. It's, like, realistic. And the big gimmick, the thing that made me want to watch it is that every season's a day and every episode's an hour. So it's, like, in real time, you know?
0: Wow.
1: So, like, it starts at 7 a.m. and then the next episode is from 8 a.m. to 9 a.m. And then it's, like it's a it's a day in the life of in the ER.
0: Uh-huh. How long are the episodes? An hour?
1: Like, an hour, roughly. Like, there's a little bit of artistic liberty taken. So it's not literally exactly, like, a day's worth. But it is roughly, like, an hour per episode matches an hour in real life.
0: And they don't have lunch breaks, I suppose, so you wouldn't
1: have the hour lunch break
0: episode.
1: Because I've finished the first season, when it gets to lunchtime, they're like, they have a bite of a sandwich for like 1 second and then they have to start helping people again. So I guess that's kind of, not too much lunch breaks going on in the ER, I guess.
0: Okay. And what are you going to be interning for? What kind of work are you going to
1: I won't, like, name any specifics or whatever, but I'm just interning at a studio, recording studio, setting up mics and stuff, recording bands, you know. A lot of cleaning, but that's just kind of what you do as an intern anywhere, I guess. So
0: yeah, I suppose so.
1: Getting coffees and cleaning.
0: Coffee boy.
1: Yeah.
0: All right, well, good luck to all that.
1: Yeah, and, thanks.
0: You know, you might be back, you might not be.
1: Yeah, I don't know. It's just at the moment they kind of need me on Fridays. So.
0: Yeah.
1: But yeah, no, thanks.
0: That's all right. Well, thank you for being our producer for 2 years. Right?
1: Yeah, it has been 2 years.
0: It's been 2 years. Yeah.
1: Sweet.
0: Well, thank you and good luck.
1: Thank you for having me, I guess. It's been a pleasure.
0: Well, let's hear from Rowena Wise, who's talking about more horizon. You have a lot on your horizon, I'm sure, Seth.

0: Kilila, Against Me on 2SER 107.3, where we're just talking off air about when we know it's going to be a bad day.
1: Yes.
0: And Delaney, what was your definition of a bad day?
1: Mine was kind of like I've had a good day and it's ruined it. If I get home from school or a long day and I would see my mum has the slow cooker on, nah. Mood ruined.
0: What about you, Sean?
2: I don't know. I usually was very good at sort of just like excluding myself from anything. So I know my grandparents are, as soon as they get home, they usually both bother each other with their own problems and then get mad at each other for each other's problems. So it's so, a lot going on and I'm just as far away as possible, just doing my own thing.
0: Uh-huh. Well, I know that when I went to school, if my mum was vacuuming the floor when we got home from school, we knew everyone was going to have a bad day.
2: Mm-hmm.
0: Because she was in a bad mood. If she's in a bad mood, everyone's in a bad mood. What about you, Seth? Have you got any thoughts on that, on your what's going to ruin your afternoon when you get home?
3: I was just going to say don't agree with the slow cooker thing. But I know that's a common thing, but I personally enjoyed it when the slow cooker was on. As for things that would signal a bad afternoon, I don't know, man. I'm just a joyful guy, I guess.
1: I have another one.
0: Yeah.
1: If I'd get home from school and my brother was already watching the TV, it means I couldn't watch my shows.
3: Yeah.
1: And I had to watch his stupid little cartoons.
0: And you were saying, Seth, that you don't appreciate people doing something like watching a screen or whatever while you're eating. You think it's bad form.
3: I just don't, like, because I don't do that.
0: You appreciate the food.
3: I can understand, I guess, why someone would do that, but I would, yeah, it seems like a waste of a TV show or a waste of food to do both at the same time. Because I enjoy eating, so I would just rather enjoy the eating and then watch the show afterwards or watch the YouTube video afterwards. People who, like, need a YouTube video to eat, it kind of weirds me out. To each their own, I guess, but just I don't understand the thought process.
0: And are you one of these people who leaves the best thing to last on your plate?
3: Oh, of course.
0: Yeah?
3: And also, when I'm eating a sandwich and there's the good bit, but there's also like the little just piece of bread off to the side, you have to hit the piece of bread first before you go back into the good bit.
1: Mm-hmm. Yeah. Wow. What about, do you ever get scared that you're going to get full before you can get to the best bit, though?
3: Yeah, well, that is true.
0: I think I eat the best bit first.
1: Really?
0: Can't wait.
2: It's only downhill.
0: And then,
3: yeah, exactly.
0: And then if you can't eat, if you can't eat the rest of your food, then you're not wasting anything. It doesn't matter because you've already eaten the best.
3: Okay, if it is a big meal, I'll target the thing first. Like like Korean barbecue or all you can eat, I always go for the best thing first because, you know, you never know.
0: Well, we're running out of time, guys. Thank you, everyone. Thank you, Delaney, Sean. Thank you, Seth. Thank you for being here for 2 years. And thank you, everyone listening. And we're going to leave with one last song. This is Lost by Miles Natu. It's an Aussie band. I will see you next Friday. So have a great weekend. 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

0: Feeling lost in a new direction. Feeling lost in a new direction. 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

An absolute classic from the godfather of soul, James Brown, Talking Loud and Saying Nothing. Big shout outs going out to Dr. David at UNSW. Great to have you tuned in, buddy. Also, hello to Penn Wilbert and Dan Aspinall. Who else do we have here? Oh, Claire at the Design Council. Great to have you tuned in. 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That's how you can reach me.

such an underrated tune. Bobby Thurston with I Know You Feel Like I Feel. DJ Shan in the hot seat this afternoon on 2SER's Groove Therapy up until 2 p.m. And then, of course, my good buddy Hobomello takes over. Big shout-outs going to Toby in Avalon. Also, hello to Deborah Hennessy, Gabby and Walter, who love to tune in every week. And also to Russell Pearson.

Now, of course, this is a party starter right here. De La Soul, Ring, Ring, Ring. That's the Party Line remix. Big shout-outs going out to Cherry Box Owen and also to Mike Beasley, tuned in Coffs Harbour. Great to have you on board. Love to know what you're up to this afternoon if you're with me until 2 p.m. The email address is groovetherapy@2ser.com. Here's a classic from Silver Connection. It's called Fly, Robin, Fly.

Charles Mann with Do It Again. What a tune. What a version. You're locked in with DJ Shan this afternoon to SER's Groove Therapy up until 2 p.m. Big hello to Greg Slater and Alexander Lindsay. Now here's a classic. Bobby Brown, Don't Be Cruel. 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

Does that one take you back? Takes me back to my high school years. Big shout outs to Susie G tuned in. Great to have you on board. Positively Mike, how you doing? This one coming in from Leo Roy. It's called Pound for Pound. Keep it locked here with DJ Shan, Groove Therapy 2SER.

Of course, another masterful rebuild, revision, remix, whatever you want to call it, from the Reflex, taking on Cool and the gang's Jungle Boogie. Definitely breathing some new life into this one. Big shout outs going out to Thomas Glass and to Sean and Layla. Let me know if you tuned in. Love to know what you're up to this afternoon or this weekend. Maybe you've got some shout outs or maybe a request for next week's program. Groove Therapy at 2SER.com.

classic after classic here on Groove Therapy this afternoon. That one, of course, Nina Cherry's Buffalo Stance, the Rhythm Stick remix. And this one coming in from the Mac Band. This is Roses Are Red. Only here for a few more minutes, right up until 2 p.m. You'll be DJ Shan.

Starpoint with Keep On It, the Mac Band. Before that one with Roses Are Red. Big shout outs going out to Ash and Lex, Aiden and Maruba Mark. And also to Doug Robson, Robert and the crew over at Ministry of Style in Surrey Hills. Callum and the MRL Boys. Great to have you guys tuned in. This one from Slink, one of my favorite producers who works on that funky break sound. This is a great remix he did of Arrested Development, Everyday People, which I really wish was Press the Wax, but sadly it's not. That email address again, groovetherapy@2ser.com, as we wrap up this first hour. I'll be back in a few minutes with the second hour, so keep it locked. You're with DJ

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classic on the Cell Soul label. This is Raphael Cameron with Let's Get It Off. And before this, Donna Summer, Hurts Just a Little. DJ Shani, the mix this afternoon, right up until 4 p.m. here on Groove Therapy. 2SER is the station. Got some shout outs going out to Merrick Zed over in Dully Hills. Great to have you on board, buddy. Now, you might recognize this sample. This is Locksmith. The track is called Far Beyond.

0: I finally got that lovely lady to go out with me, you know? We went dancing, we went loving, and we went funning, you know?
1: Yeah!
0: You know what I told her?
1: What you tell her?
0: I said, get the hung, fung,
1: yeah.
0: Tongue,
1: yeah.
0: Song, child.
1: Well, that ain't what she...

ticking off our self-imposed quota to play at least one Dave Lee tune throughout the program every week. This is Roland Right Angle with Darkest. The track is called In Your Blood. Big shout outs going out to Rex DeLacy, Bimmy, and Virginia Lily. Love to know if you tuned in this afternoon. Let me know. You can hit me up on the email, groovetherapy@2ser.com. As we keep things moving, this is the Ritchie family, one and only. You're with DJ Shan here on 2SER.

Dip trip, get that taser up. 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Dip trip, get that taser up.

Now, this tune from Us Three, it was quite divisive. You're either into them or you weren't. The track was called Cancer Loop. Richie Family before that with One and Only. As we keep the mix going here on 2SER's Groove Therapy right up until 2 o'clock this afternoon, this is One Way featuring Al Hudson. The track is called Music.

Great to see the emails popping off again this afternoon. Big hello to Ben Mirza, tuned in, a regular listener. Making Fridays sound good is what he writes. Big shout out to Patrick Denham over in Wollongong. Great to know that we're broadcasting loud and clear down there. And also to Stu, Mish and Eddie. And also shout out to my good buddy DJ Chris the Funk, BC and the boys. Here's a classic from Cameo. This one's called Word Up. You're with DJ Shan, 2SER.

Now, I just love that one from the brand new Heavies. That one's called Heat. And of course, before that one from Cameo, I played Word Up. Shout outs going out to Nacho, Bez, Nando's, and Mr. Fist. Also, a big hello to Toby Hemming, tuned in over in Belgola. Groove Therapy at 2ser.com. That's the email address. Love to know if you tuned in. This is the Opalopo remix of Mother's Favorite Child. And say it right. The track is called Purple.

Shout outs going out to Isla, Finn, Sean, and Chris tuned in. Great to have you guys on board. Merrick Zed over in Dully Hills. Andy Judden, how are you, buddy? Good to have you tuned in as well, a regular Groove Therapy listener. Love to know if you tuned in with me this afternoon. You can always hit me up on the email, groovetherapy@2ser.com. On the airwaves right up until 2 p.m., and then Hope Mellow with The Mighty Reel comes on. This is a classic from Glenn Jones. It's called I Am Somebody.

Big hello going out to Greg Slater. Also to Alexander Lindsay. Sean and Layla, great to get your email once again, Sean. And also to Sam Russell. Hope the assignment went well, mate. Mum helping you out with that one. Now, here's a classic. Haven't really played this one on the show, maybe once or twice over the last 20 years, but I do like this one. Definitely a guilty pleasure. CC Peniston, with Finally. Keep it locked to with DJ Shan right up until 2 p.m. Groove Therapy 2SER.

Now, it's definitely hard to resist that one. I bet there's a lot of people out there up and dancing. So let's keep those vibes going. This one from Spiller, another classic featuring Sophie Ellis-Bextor on vocals, the tune Groove Jet. But this is the Harvey Sutherland remix, which I really enjoy because he just totally dubs it out. And it's time for me to wrap it up, hand over the reins to my good friend Hope Amello. Thanks to everybody who emailed in this afternoon. Really great to see the emails popping off. And my apologies if I didn't get to your email yet. Well, thank you for tuning in. I'll be back again on 2SER next Friday, 12 midday. I'm DJ Shan. This has been Groove Therapy. Have a great weekend.

0: to Funk Barbecue is back at the Lady Hampshire on Saturday, August 29th, with big vibes to warm up the winter season. 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

on Groove Therapy, and you can catch up on that at 2SER.com. He's got the track list and replays for everything he plays there. And do be sure to catch Shanna at various discerning venues around the city this weekend. Starting in a gentle sort of space with some new music here from Bogota, Colombia-based producer by a migrant. This is off of the Seta Sao EP, which just dropped this week. And the track we're listening to is Yabata. Going to be filling your ears if you stick around here on 2SER with a mix of new and older jams this afternoon, as well as very special returning guest, Lava Lounge presenter Indica, is just back from a long sojourn overseas and is returning to the 2SER airwaves with some new sounds and some new music to share with us this afternoon. We'll be getting to that around about 2:30 this afternoon, but otherwise, settle in and enjoy the ride. Hope you are having a lovely Friday afternoon. It's a pretty good one across the city. Sunny. Sort of around 20 degrees, I'm guessing, but that's probably what it feels like. And that track ran out.

And this is Sable Stutemp by J Dynamite. Not to be confused with JR Dynamite, Australian producer. J Dynamite are Italian funk and soul group. 0468 44 1073 on the text line or mightyreal@2ser.com. Let's go.

We also heard tracks from Arms and Sleepers. Well, one track, in fact. Moving on with some new release music here. This is called Late Night Chats by Awkward Moments, who is a producer based in London. And you are on 2SER 107.3. Going to get into a few new house music tracks here. And then be handing over the decks to Indica, who is our special guest here this afternoon. 0468 44 1073 is the 2SER text line. It's open for business. Had a little hiccup during the week, but it's back, baby.

here on 2SER. Buddy Real. Going with I'd say this is a certified classic, and it is in fact released on the Classic Record Company label from 1999. This is a Freeform 5 remixing Beaumont Plage by Isley. It's gone out to Ronnie. You're here on Muddy Reel, and we're going to be going all the way through till 4 o'clock. When I say we, it's myself, Homer Mallow, but also special guest Indica about to hop on the decks and soundtrack us through the rest of your Friday afternoon.

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Hello, everyone. This is Indica. I'm joining you on the Mighty Reel. I'm very happy to be here. I've been gone from radio for about 7 months now, but I'm so excited to be back, and I have a really exciting collection of songs to share that I've been sort of curating while I've been overseas. The songs that I've been playing, I'm going to just read out some of the tracks that I've been playing. The first song I started with was called Galuhi and Saha by Khaled Barkat. That's a track from Algeria from 1983, released under Bongo Joe Records and Sofa Records in 2023. Then after that, I played a song called This song that I'm playing right now is called Workout Tonight by Ultraflex. They're a duo from Berlin, and they're heavily inspired by Soviet and Eastern European electronic music from the 80s, and especially Estonian synth-funk producer Ukut Kut. So you can definitely hear that sort of Eastern European vibe in their music with the synths and the drum machine. That's what I love the most. And yeah, I've got quite an array of songs to play for you today. Stay tuned. I'm going to kind of take you around the world. And yeah, Lachlan and I will kind of bounce off of each other today. So yeah.

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0: Hey, this is Kirsty from Party Dozen, and that's Jono. He's out back on the harmonica. We're local Sydney musicians, and we love 2SER. 2SER has some of the best programming of any community radio station in the country. It's an integral part of the Sydney music scene. Thanks, 2SER.
1: Love you, bye.

Hi guys, it's Indica. I'm here to back announce some tracks. So the song that I'm playing right now is called Un Nodo L'Animal by Pamela Prati. She's an Italian singer from the 80s. The track I played before that was a track by San Giovanni Basta. It's called Summer Sweat. Shout out Rose for putting me onto that song. The track before that was called Midas Touch by Midnight Star. And before that was So Fine by Howard Jones. I hope you're enjoying the vibes. I'm really having a lot of fun behind the decks here. And hopefully warming you up for a lovely, fun Friday night.

You're on 2SER, Mighty Real. Hope you're having a wonderful afternoon. It's just gone 3:30. If you're just joining us, you are on Mighty Real. I'm Hoban Mallow, joined this afternoon with Indica. We've gone a bit of back-to-back on the boogie vibes here over the last hour, and we'll continue to do so through until 4 o'clock. Bit of a womper coming in here. This is a really great track from South Soul Orchestra, Magic Bird of Fire, re-edited by John Morales, and also another edit just before this by Holly Near, Back Off, re-edited by the Universal Cave Crew, as well as Just for Fun by Shah Tracks. Hope your Friday's treating you well too. You can get in touch on 0468441073. That's the 2SER text line. We'll be handing over to Drive in about half an hour, but filling the airwaves with some wonderful sounds between now and then. And you're on 2SER.

One more edit here. This is Gloria Covington, Get Down, re-edited by none other than Back to Funk's Meme, DJ Meme. And if you haven't heard, the next Back to Funk barbecue is happening tomorrow afternoon at the Lady Hampshire in Campertown. Really great lineup. Always a really fantastic party there. It's free, and you're invited. I just checked with Meme, and you are invited. So come on down and get down. Back to Funk tomorrow afternoon.

You're on 2SER, Mighty Real. Coming into the home stretch for the show this afternoon, Indica on the selections at the moment. With the Mary Hubert cover of Why Can't We Live Together. Absolutely lovely weather this afternoon too. It's sitting around 19 or 20 degrees right across Eora, Sydney. It's going to stay that way through the weekend. The prediction of the Bureau though is it's going to be heating up to the high 20s. So fans of cooler climates, cooler weather, I'd include myself in that. I'm sorry to say the dream might be over for another 7 or 8 or so months.

0: we're coming to the end of
1: the show today. We've got about 5 minutes left. I just wanted to thank Lachlan for having me. Hope and Mallow for having me.
2: Thanks for coming on, Indica. Amazing selections. And yeah, it's good to have you back. We didn't really talk about it, but it's been a bit of a world trip and finding a lot of music on the way. So hopefully it's good to have you back on 2SER and hopefully the first of many. Just quickly, the last few tracks that you played, do you remember what they were? We've been going back to back for a bit here, but...
1: Yes, I do remember. The track that I just played was called Ne Doute Pas. It's by Elaine Kivaro. She's French. Then the track before that was Why Can't We Live Together by Mary Hubert. You informed me that it was a cover of...
2: Timmy Thomas song from the early 70s, yeah.
1: Apparently one of the first popular songs to use a drum machine, and I'm a big fan of the drum machines.
2: Yes, and the bass lines and, amazing sounds.
1: Yeah, so. Very cool.
2: Well, I think that's about it for this afternoon. Thanks for tuning in, everyone. Have a lovely weekend. Thanks again so much to IndyCar. And stay tuned. You've got the amazing Bethany Tracy and the Drive Crew coming up in just a few minutes here. And amazing shows right through the night. So I'm going to leave you with one more track. This is Surface, Falling in Love, re-edited by Red Axes.

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1: How are you doing? You are tuned into 2SER 107.3 FM, and this is Friday Drive. I'm your host, Beth Tracy, keeping you company for the next couple of hours to round out the working week and welcome in the weekend with some great music, some great stories and ideas. Big love to Hoba Mallow and guest selector Indigo for on the Mighty Reel this afternoon. They blessed us with a very funky mix today, which definitely lifted my spirit a bit at the tail end of what has been a rather sad week with the news that everyone is talking about the loss of two significant cultural icons, Tim Curry and the Dolly Parton, both on the same day. God, they really be taking the good ones, aren't they? I saw a reel on the other day and it was like, we said Donald, not Dolly, God, what the hell? Agreed. Whatever your spiritual sentiments are, I'm sure you can agree. But look, here on 2SER, we've been paying our respects to both of these wonderful artists that became symbols of individuality, self-expression, and self-acceptance. And really, you know, challenging the binary bounds of what being what society expects you to be and how to fit in, and their art and the way that they actually just moved through the world gave us permission to not shy away from being our louder, stranger, and even more glamorous selves. And that sentiment is as important now. I think it's more important now more than ever. And look, coming up on the show today, we're going to celebrate the legacy of Dolly a little bit. I'm going to play a track very, very soon. But later on today, we're going to be talking to someone from Wear It Purple Day, as that is today. It's the annual national awareness event to celebrate and support LGBTQIA plus youth across Australia, something that obviously Tim Curry and Dolly Parton would definitely be backing. So we'll be talking with someone about this initiative later in the show. We'll also be having a producer's picks, and we might get a bit mystical up in the studio again today. But look, my introduction to Dolly was probably similar to that for a lot of people my age. It was through the Disney show Hannah Montana. Dolly was, and in real life as well, Miley's fairy godmother. And it was such an amazing introduction to Dolly as like a seven-year-old. You know, she was just this fabulous woman on TV that I was like, what the hell? That's cool. But look, our relationship did not stop there. Code of Many Colors and Jolene have been come two of my favorite songs of all time. Jolene I actually heard for the first time when watching a little movie called Whip It with Elliot Page about roller derby. Drew Barrymore directed that. I'm sure that you, yeah, it's a classic. You should definitely go check that out. But they did a great rendition of Jolene, and I'm actually going to celebrate Miss Dolly with Code of Many Colors right now. You're on 2SER.

Joseph wore, and then she said, perhaps this coat will bring you good luck and happiness. And I just couldn't wait.

Romance Rearranged from our feature artist Marlophone, with our feature album this week, Remembered Adventures in Wide Scale. We'll jump into that album a little bit more throughout the show, and if you tune in at about 5:04 after the news, I will tell you how you can go into the running to get your hands on a vinyl copy of this record, so make sure you stay tuned. Before that, we had a track from Josh DaCosta with Slip By. And up the top, Love Tempo featuring Leon with By Your Side. 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It's 4:22 on your Friday afternoon. And it's time to have a look at what's happening out there on those roads. In Tarrant Point, on Tarrant Point Road approaching Turek Avenue, there's a broken down truck that's causing some heavy traffic conditions. One of three southbound lanes have closed as a result, so make sure you just exercise some caution around that one. In Ryde, on Blaxland Road between Lane Cove Road and North Road, there's a hazard being flagged because there's an oil spill on the road. It's closed the road in a northbound direction, so there's going to be an alternative route there for you if you're trying to go that direction. In North Parramatta, James Roos Drive approaching Windsor Road, there's a broken down truck and there's some moderate traffic conditions being experienced there, with westbound traffic in particular being affected. In St. Ives, on Monavale Road approaching Conway Avenue, there's a three-car collision, unfortunately, that's happened there. Heavy traffic conditions are obviously being experienced, with westbound traffic in particular being affected. And in Borkham Hills, on the M2 motorway at M7 motorway, there's been another accident with some heavy traffic conditions going on there. One of two eastbound lanes have closed as a result. And the motorway crew were attending that one, so just be aware that you'll have to slow down there. We'll keep you up to date on what's happening out on the roads, of course, as we are drive and you are probably driving as listening in. But yeah, of course, we'll keep you up to date as the show goes on. Going straight back into some more lovely music right now. This one is from James Ellis Ford. It's People Just Don't Know. You're on 2SER.

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1: Up the top, we had Curio Curio with Amor Dante, followed by the Womack Sisters with All Around. Right now, we're going to listen to one from Tricky Mata. It's Out of Place. Producers' picks when we come back. You're on 2SCR.

Hi, my name's Greg Poppleton. I present The Phantom Dancer, and I've been a volunteer at 2SER since 1985. I love volunteering at 2SER because it doesn't cater to mindless...

0: Nondi from with Leaded Pipe. Before that, we had of Over Mono with Mialon, and followed by a track from Shonen Knife with Flying Jelly Attack. You're on 2SER 107.3 FM, and I'm actually joined in the studio now by my lovely Friday Drive crew. We've got Nat, we've got Noah and Charlotte. How are we doing, guys?
1: Pretty good, Beth.
2: Good.
0: Happy Friday. Feeling good?
1: Woo.
0: Yes. Woo. All right, so you guys have all joined me in the studio because we're going to be doing our producers' picks for this week. Who would like to start?
2: We should.
0: Yeah,
2: I don't normally.
0: Okay,
2: these days.
0: Okay,
2: normally
0: Charlotte, you can
2: start for me. Well, I've been reading a book called The Immortal Game.
0: Okay,
2: it's by Alison. I think it's pronounced Saft, but I'm not 100% sure. It's very English of me, unfortunately. she also wrote, I think it's called Wings of Starlight.
0: Okay.
2: And so this is like her latest release. It was actually released on Tuesday of this week.
1: Right.
2: And I didn't know that, but because I bought it on Tuesday.
0: Oh.
2: So that was a fun little twist of fate.
0: Ahead of the curve.
2: Yeah. It's very brand new and shiny. I've been waiting for it to be released for like the last couple of weeks since I heard about it. It's a YA fantasy romance novel, which I don't normally read. So that pivot has been interesting. But it's about the Irish fae mythology and chess. So,
0: oh yeah, heck
2: naturally,
0: yeah!
2: I've been very excited for this title to come out.
0: You just got to say the word fae, and I'm about it.
2: Yeah.
1: Feels like it's up your alley.
2: It's Irish fae and chess. I was like, oh my god,
0: and chess.
2: And
0: sorry,
2: chess, yeah.
0: I blacked out when you said fae.
1: How do they mix chess in?
2: Well, yeah.
0: Well, we're about to find out.
2: Yeah, you're gonna have to read the book. So in the world of the novel, the fae and the fairy world are present in the modern world. So the wall between worlds is being referred to as the Iron Veil, which I guess is a pretty kind of natural advancement of medieval references to the fairy world, fairyland, if you will. The main character, Shea, is obsessed with chess, and she's even more obsessed with chess after her older sister is taken away by the High King of the Fae Realm, which is called the Otherworld in this book, which, again, a really interestingly logical modern adaptation. So Shea will do literally anything to get her sister back, and the way she's figured out to do this is she has to be invited by the High King to his, like, once-in-a-lifetime chess tournament that he holds sporadically. Win it, and the winner gets to ask for any wish they want. In this case, she's going to be like, give my sister back, you freak. But once she gets there, she has to battle against more than just chess moves to win in this cutthroat competition in the magical otherworld. Obviously, her other opponents all want their wish. There's all something they're fighting for. There's all something they're playing for. But it's the fairy realm. Fairies are tricksters by nature. There's dark magic afoot. Mm-hmm. There's lies. There's tricks. Irish fae specifically, I don't know if you all have ever heard of a leprechaun. They're known to be tricky and sneaky. So I'm only a few chapters in. I haven't met a leprechaun yet in the book, but I'm looking forward to it if there is one.
0: Nice.
2: And if there's not, Queen, book two, get a leprechaun in there. There's definitely elements of Beth from The Queen's Gambit in the main character, Shea, which... I'm living with.
0: Okay.
2: But I'm still really, really enjoying.
0: Well, what do you not like about this, Beth?
2: I feel like if you're going to establish a character as a chess genius, there's ways to go about it that's not making really random allusions to chess pieces when talking about a person or a situation. And so far from what I've read, she does it well. There's definitely some moments where the character will say something in her internal monologue and I'll be like, yeah, okay. And I haven't watched all of The Queen's Gambit, so I might be making an unfair assumption on this, on Beth Harmon as well.
0: That's all right. She's not me, so.
2: Yeah. Really. Thank God.
1: Beth stance on this show.
2: Now you stop that. But yeah, I'm still really enjoying the way that the author's able to bring like chess and mythos to life at the same time. I also didn't realize when I started reading that it's sapphic. It's a sapphic romance.
0: Oh.
2: So that was a really fun surprise. And there's like academic rivals, enemies to lovers. Oh. Like it's a classic fantasy romance book. Haven't read those for years, so I'm really excited to get back into it.
0: Nice.
2: I will say as well, the immersion in the story with the like random Gwelgo words was a little hard to get into at first, for me specifically, because all I could really think about was how my Irish bestie Lorcan, how he would think about it and what he'd have to say about the historical accuracy of the terminology, because everyone here who's met Lorcan knows that if you mention anything to do with Irish mythology, Irish history, or the Fae, it's like a sleeper agent is activated in his brain. Yeah. Like
0: well, actually.
2: Exactly. Yeah. Exactly. Keep in mind, Bath has only met him once.
0: And I loved it.
2: I loved you so much, King. I love you so much. I really want to read out some phrases of this book to you because I feel like you'd have things to say about the Gwelga, the Irish mythology, and also the chess. Lorcan got me into chess, so this is a really fun read
0: nice.
2: For me specifically. But yeah, I'm loving the way that Saft is inspired by Irish mythology in her chess novel. I'm loving the way she's bringing it all together. And I think that the unique way she's kind of modernizing humans' reactions with the Fae is really interesting. I like how she's interpreted it. Like, you can see that she's looked at the way that medieval societies kind of lived with this idea of the Fae being part of their everyday life, and she's gone, but what would that look like now?
0: Yeah.
2: And yeah, so I really am appreciating that. And I'm enjoying the book. I'm loving the sapphic of it all, and I'm very excited to finish it.
0: Fantastic. Thanks so much, Charlotte. Nat, what have you got?
3: Yes. So this week I watched a new movie. I watched Charlie XCX's The Moment.
1: Ooh.
3: So if anyone listening has watched it.
0: I did.
2: Ooh,
0: on a Qantas flight. Not an ad, obviously.
1: All movies should be consumed.
2: Yeah,
0: it's peak cinema, actually. Yeah. Peak
2: kind of
0: cinema experience. Yeah, the pilots interrupting the first 20 minutes every 5 minutes was really added to the tension.
2: You know?
0: It was great. But anyway, I hope your viewing experience was better than mine.
3: Well, I did not watch it on a plane. I watched it on my computer, in my bed, on Amazon Prime.
0: Nice.
3: But for anyone who doesn't know what this movie is about, it's a mockumentary, and it's following sort of the behind the scenes of Brat Summer, Charlie XCX's Brat Summer, and it sort of follows a fake version, like a heightened version of Charlie as she preps for her first ever arena tour, all while her label director is trying to take creative control away from her. So make this tour really commercial and palatable for everyone, you know, trying to get some money. Classic label vibes. But this movie is sort of satirical. That's what I really liked about it. It's a satirical piece about what the music industry does to artists right when they're at their most powerful, which is what we saw with Charlie and I'm sure many other artists over time. And look, like, without spoiling it too much, I am so glad that whatever happened in that movie did not happen in real life, and that we all actually got to experience the real Brat Tour, not some watered-down, commercialized version of it.
1: Yeah.
3: But it was also quite thought-provoking. I was just discussing this with Beth, but it made me kind of frustrated watching this movie as well, because it made me think about all the art, all the creativity, all the new perspectives that we have most likely lost throughout our lives when an artist's voice gets overridden by all the other voices in the room for commercial reasons, for political reasons, rather than creative ones.
0: Yeah.
3: Just made me think about all the authentic art that we've missed out on.
0: That the integrity has been taken away from.
3: Yeah. Yeah, in order to get like a really palatable, sellable product.
0: Yeah.
3: Anyway, a few people online were saying the movie reminded them of the Eras Tour. They thought it was a bit of a kick at Taylor, which was interesting. And it also got me thinking, could Taylor have been even bigger? Could her work have felt even more important if there weren't so many voices in her room? Because I'm sure there are a lot of voices in her room.
0: Oh, yeah.
3: You know?
0: Yeah.
3: Lots of commercial voices with Taylor. So, I don't know. This movie made me stressed. But it also made me really grateful for the artists who clearly do fight to keep it authentic.
0: Yeah.
3: You know?
0: Mm-hmm.
3: So, yeah, go watch it. It'll make you think about the art you consume.
0: Yeah.
3: At least that's what it did for me.
0: Totally.
3: Yeah.
0: Totally. And the one thing that obviously, like, the main thing that I got from that movie was that exactly everything that you just said, but also the fact that, like, the incessant need of, for commercial success by viewing commercial success as this thing where these record labels and these huge music industry folk want to hold on to something that is doing so well in the moment and making that moment, like, just trying to prolong it for as long as possible. And it just, like, obviously you end up hating, as a consumer, one thing that you really, really loved, if it's been drawn out and watered down for such an exuberant amount of time, an excessive amount of time, you end up hating the thing that you loved about it because you feel like it's been shoved in your face, you know?
3: And maybe they made more money. Maybe they made more sales by keeping, you know, Brat Summer or whatever alive for another season, but also did that affect how people view it anyway?
0: Exactly.
3: Yeah. Do people not like it anymore?
0: Yeah. Who knows?
2: So, yeah. It's also interesting thinking about Brat Summer and like how Charlie in the movie is clearly talking about how she was forced into this era when maybe she wanted to move on.
0: Mm.
2: How male artists aren't really held to that standard of constantly having to reinvent themselves from head to toe with the entire aesthetic, like the makeup,
3: new
2: the
3: era,
2: color.
3: Yes.
2: Yeah, like the era, the moment. Women are constantly having to have a new signature color, a new signature sound, like new makeup styles, new music sound, every single album.
0: And it's actually interesting because male artists are praised for not reinventing themselves and not necessarily changing. Yeah. People are actually like, don't like that.
2: Exactly.
0: You know, it's like someone comes
4: just
0: out with
4: them. The hits. You know,
0: yeah,
4: still doing
0: exactly.
4: It.
2: Yeah, yeah. But
0: exactly.
2: If a woman tries to kind of stay the same for more than a year, it's
0: let it go,
2: like,
0: girl.
2: Yeah, oh my God.
3: But it's
2: like,
3: also
2: she's
3: like,
2: tired. We're over it. Like, move on.
3: Yeah. But it's also like all the articles. I've seen this now with Zara Larsson, who's, you know, she's having her moment at the moment. But people are like, what's she gonna do next? Like, what's her next era gonna be? Why can't she just still be a fun little Midnight Sun girl?
2: Exactly.
3: Forever and ever.
2: Exactly. And even with Sabrina Carpenter, like, she's definitely defined her image, but everyone's like, okay, but like, what now?
0: Yeah.
2: It's like, what now is she's gonna get a new fun little phrase to put on the towel that she unwraps at every concert?
0: Yeah,
2: now. That's what's new. Like, leave her alone.
0: Yeah. Maybe it won't be a towel. It'll be a rubber ducky next time.
2: Yeah, yeah.
3: Trademark that.
0: Ooh, there
3: quick.
0: We go. Well,
2: yeah.
0: There you go. Okay,
2: Sabrina,
0: well.
2: talk to my guy.
0: We're going to go to a track right now, and then we'll be followed by the news. And then I actually have a producer's picks for the first time that I've actually followed through with. Yay. And so, yeah, I'm going to play a track now. This one is from Sweats and Clank.
5: And it went like this.
0: This is Catch and Feels. You're on 2SER. We'll be back with more producers' picks after the news. You're on 2SER.

0: Everything's on Fire by Maya Tokley, local Sydney aura folk artist. Definitely check her out. They're so good. They're also a part of a duo from the Inner West called The Darling Hearts, and they came out with a release not too long ago called Here. Definitely really loved it. Has some really beautiful four-part nostalgic harmonies in there. Definitely check it out as well. Before that, we also had Marcus Whale with Underworld and Sweats and Clank at the top with Catch and Feels. 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How are we doing, gang?
1: Still good, man.
2: Stay slay.
0: Still good. Stay and slay. Keep stay slay. Ugh, that's hard to say. Ooh, whoa.
1: That kind of worked.
0: It did work. There you go. Look. They don't put me behind this mic for nothing. but yeah, so before we had that break, we were obviously doing our producer's picks.

0: actually have one this week. Last night, I went out with my mum and my sister. My sister, who actually we know has, you know, moved over to New Zealand. She came back this week. All right. Okay. I'm literally seeing her more often now that she's moved countries than when she lived here. But nevertheless, it was a great time.
1: I mean, you don't know what you got till you don't have it anymore.
0: Exactly. No, I love her so much. She's the best. Dom, if you're listening, I love you. You know that. But we went out last night to see Heathers the Musical.
2: Ooh.
0: Yes. And it was probably the most fun production I've ever been to, at least for a very long time. If you're not familiar with Heathers the Musical, it's based on the cult classic 1988 film starring Winona Ryder and Christian Slater. Heathers, which follows Veronica Sawyer, a teenager navigating the brutal social hierarchy of Westerberg High, where the three most popular girls are all named Heather. Mm. So Veronica, essentially, everything is kind of crappy. Everyone sucks and is mean to everybody in their year. And Veronica is just wanting a way to get through the school year to finish it out, because I think that they're all seniors.
1: Yeah.
0: And to basically coast by. So what better way of doing that than to get into the elite clique with the Heathers and become an honorary Heather herself. But when she does that, things take a very dark turn. You know, she gets involved with the mysterious and dangerous and kind of hot in a brooding wallflower kind of way. We've all been there, babes, like, mm-hmm. for real, my entire high school experience.
1: Tall, skinny, and sleep deprived.
0: Yes, tall, skinny, and sleep deprived. Mm-mm-mm. You know it. We love it. His name is JD. But before long, high school popularity becomes a matter of life and death. You know, essentially we find that JD is a psychotic maniac who is, you know, he hates the world. He hates the world. He has a horrible relationship with his dad, who's like head of a destruct demolition company or something, and blows up stuff.
1: Wasn't he from a military lifestyle as well? His dad,
0: I think so.
1: Yeah, like he was off. It was like after the military, he was like, "I'm going to do demolitions."
0: Yes,
1: and my son is going to grow up playing with bombs, and that's so fine.
0: Right. Yeah, that's so fine. That's not worrying.
2: So he's got access to something.
0: Yes, he's got access to some things that
1: and
0: go
1: not
0: boom.
1: A lot of oversight.
0: Dang. Not wow. no oversight.
2: Stakes are high.
1: Yes, very much.
0: Yeah, and it's ridiculously fun. Like I loved this show. It was so good. It's cringy, it's campy, it's satirical. The music was amazing. The costumes were so good. There's this epic quick change where one of the Heathers tries to assume the other more elite Heather's position, and like it's an amazing quick change where her entire outfit just is changed. And I did not even clock how that happened. It's like it happened and I was like, what?
1: That kind of stuff is really fun as well, because Heathers especially really relies on color symbolism with his characterization. Mm. So the Heathers and Veronica and JD are all assigned a very, very specific color, and they rarely stray from it. So
0: yes.
1: when one Heather tries to assume another Heather's role, the color plays a pretty big part in that.
0: Totally.
1: Which is really exciting. Sorry, not to jump in on that.
0: No,
1: it's one of my favorite musicals.
0: No, of course. No, please. This is exactly why I wanted you on the air with me to talk
1: Hell
0: about
1: yeah.
0: it. So, you know, it also like obviously addresses teenage cruelty, popularity, finding your own place, finding yourself, and, you know, the pressures of fitting in, teenage drinking and experimentation, and, you know, be like, you know, potentially sacrificing your own values in the sake of popularity and being accepted. And, you know, besides that, it also a big contextual difference between viewing, like between the musical itself, which came out in 2014, to when the movie came out, 1988, is that we're all viewing this in an era of incels and school shootings are rampant, you know, and they have been for a very long time at this point. So, you know, we're watching this and we're seeing JD, these like early signs relatively early on in the plot where, you know, you can see the warning signs of how an isolated, begrudged, depressed teen can become radicalized or driven to the point of wanting to take it out on the world around them in the most horrific way possible. You know, and then like, you know, from Veronica's standpoint being, you know, she's finally in love with a guy and he reads books rather than, you know,
1: just making weird jokes and drawing genitalia on the locker room walls and shoving the nerds into lockers and
0: she's
1: flipping the lunch trays and all that classic 80s bullying.
0: Exactly.
2: It's very prescient from the original text, really, in a lot of ways. They got it right.
0: Yes, yes, they definitely did. It's obviously a trigger warning for this production. There's like heavy themes of suicide and murder. There's like right there in the...
1: lots of explorations of like the very precise mentality of a teenager who is considering taking their own life as well.
0: Yes.
1: From a lot of different perspectives. Mm. And then there's some really like cruel, dismissive language around that well. Very, very heavy themes, but also very, to this day, I think still very poignant.
0: Totally. It's also, they touch on like the glorification of suicide as well.
1: Yeah, yeah,
0: that's a big part of it.
1: And like a dead teenage girl looking beautiful and like, oh, she's achieved like the one thing we all want. Mm-hmm. She's going to be beautiful forever.
0: Yeah.
1: Hey, that's a 16-year-old.
0: Yes. Mm-hmm. Yeah. Exactly. But like, you know, the production itself, I thought it was fantastic. And I think I've repressed how much of a musical theater geek I am. Like, I was a drama kid in school.
1: Yes. Yep.
0: But also, like, Veronica wanted to fit in, or maybe fit into a certain kind of world, like JD, you know. Not that I wanted to hurt people, but, you know, I saw myself as a bit of a wallflower / was into a particular kind of music and a particular kind of school where that wasn't cool. So then everyone else sucked. And then, you know, but going to the production last night was like such a beautiful reminder of how much I love musical theater. There's such a sense of community in that shared experience of going to watch a musical. You know, it's a wonderful place. It's, you know, it's such a wonderful piece of art to go to because in my experience of going to musicals, especially if it's well-loved and there's a big fan base, everyone gets involved. They're a part of the gag. You know, everyone's in on the joke. And there's also that permission to be able to, you know, be in a campy space where laughing and singing along only enhances the experience that you're having, and you don't get shunned for being too out there.
1: Yeah, like no one's going to point and laugh. Like, we're all at the Heathers musical. What were you doing at the Devil's Sacrament?
0: Yes, exactly. Exactly. But, you know, I loved it. Heathers, go check it out. I think it's also playing. I went to go see it in Rudy Hill at the Coliseum Theatre, which actually I've never been to before. An amazing theatre. Would recommend it. My auntie apparently went to go see the ballet there a little while ago, and it was fantastic. Bigger than the Sydney Lyric Theatre, actually.
1: Really?
0: Yeah,
1: really?
0: It was really nice.
1: Huh. Good for Rudy Hill.
0: Yes, hell yeah. As a Westie, hell yes, that felt good going to the Coliseum Theatre there. But they're also bringing it to the Roslyn Packer Theatre here in the CBD. Yeah, so definitely go check it out. I think it's running until like the 19th of September or something like that.
1: Awesome.
0: Yeah, so, for sure.
1: Right, good on. To know.
0: Alrighty.
1: Writing that down.
0: Yeah, for sure. All right, we're going to go straight back into some more music right now. This one is called Dark. Kind of 80s, kind of synthy. It's dark. Definitely on point. This is Ingo Swan. You're on 2SER.

Feature artist for this week, Marlophone, with I Promise It All to You. You're on 2SCR 107.3 FM. Just really quick, I wanted to go through a little bit about Marlophone. They're an Eora, Sydney guitar pop trio, and our feature album this week is Further Adventures in Wide Scale, their debut album. And Marlophone are made up of Patrick Hayde, Saskia Clapton, and Nick Kennedy. And this album really features contributions by producer Wayne Connolly and the legendary Sarah Blasco. And their sound is a bit, it's a bit of a kaleidoscopic mix of rock and guitar pop with some heavy rhythm sections, feedback washed guitars, and some beautiful, beautiful sing-along harmonies that really sit alongside some intimate moments that kind of invite you to slow down and really listen. As I said, the album itself is up for grabs. 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I'm going to go to another track, but before I do, later, very soon, we'll actually be joined by Jeremy, Equity and Inclusion Officer at UTS's Centre for Social Justice and Inclusion, to talk all about Wear It Purple Day, an annual celebration of LGBTQIA+ youth happening right now on campus. We'll be joined with Jeremy very soon. To get us there, here's a track from Bennett's Grove. They're an Eora, Sydney-based alternative rock group with a track off of their upcoming EP that they'll be releasing next month. This is Foresight. It's a brand new one as well, just came out today. This is Bennett's Grove, you're on 2SER.

0: Robot Slave from Saul Williams, a single that came out back on the 7th of August. A little bit about Saul. They are an American rapper, singer-songwriter, musician, poet, writer, and actor. What can't they do? His music is a fusion of cinematic Afrofuturism and political themes. Definitely check him out, Saul Williams. Before that, we had Bennett's Grove with Foresight. You're tuned into 2SER 107.3 FM, and I'm actually, if you haven't been listening in before and you've just tuned in, today is actually Wear It Purple Day, a national day founded in 2010 to show LGBTQIA plus young people that they're seen, that they're valued, and that they're safe. And you can get involved by wearing purple, checking out events near you, or heading to wearitpurple.org to learn more. But of course, we're actually talking to Jeremy, Equity and Inclusion Officer at UTS's Center for Social Justice and Inclusion, all about it. Jeremy, how are you?
1: I'm really well. Thank you so much for having me. I'm super excited to be here.
0: No, I really appreciate you coming into the studio. It makes a big difference when we're actually live, so I appreciate that.
1: 100%.
0: For people who don't know you yet, how would you describe what you do as Equity and Inclusion Officer day to day?
1: Yeah, absolutely. So I have been tasked with LGBTQIA plus programming here at UTS. And so no 2 days are the same, which is a huge cliche to say, but it's really true. One day I might be talking to MCU and marketing about transforming the digital screens and making sure we're getting messages out to students. And another day I might be talking to someone about an inclusion statement so they have a grounding for the future. So a lot of it is tied in with visibility. And then the other half of the coin is making sure that there's structural support to keep everyone safe, and beyond safety, just to keep everyone happy and wanting to come back every day.
0: Beautiful. I love that. It's a nice diversity to your day, and working in diversity, obviously, it's important.
1: Yeah, it fits.
0: It does. You've described Wear It Purple as your version of the Olympics. What does that mean?
1: Yeah, well, basically, it means I'm a bit bruised and battered at the end of it, but I hope I make it on the podium by the end of the week. So I started at UTS only about two months ago. And so around the same time as I was learning how to log into my email, I was also planning this event.
0: Wow.
1: So it's been a huge test of endurance and just getting to know everyone on a really, really rapid kind of play.
0: Yeah, of course. And this year's theme is Colors of Courage. And I guess just like a little bit of a backstory about what, if people are listening in, this is the first time they're actually hearing about Wear It Purple. What does that actually mean? How did the incentive start, I suppose?
1: Yeah, absolutely. So it was actually started in 2010, like you said, by Catherine Hudson and Scott Williams. Mm-hmm. And UTS is proud and lucky enough to host Catherine Hudson, who's studying their PhD here with UTS.
0: Wow.
1: Yeah, so it's really, really amazing. And it was started because they could see a lot of negativity building up in schools, and the messaging was it gets better. It gets better once you leave the school gates. Mm. And so they were trying to put that guiding light outside the school gates to say you belong in every industry. Mm. And also then to you champion all of these primary and high schools with inclusion programs of their own as well. So they were taking it into schools and making sure that, staff and students were having really dynamic and robust conversations about what inclusion looks like, so that LGBTQIA plus youth, or rainbow youth is where purple call them, feel safe and included from the very get-go. Mm.
0: Amazing. That's so, so important. And this year's theme is Colors of Courage. Whose courage were you thinking about most while putting this year's program together?
1: Yeah. Initially, I was thinking about all the people that inspire me, and maybe they're people that I don't know. So people who are maybe celebrities in their fields, or, really senior academics and people like that. But then very early on in planning Wear It Purple, I actually met with a trans woman who is studying here and is over here on, without giving too much away, mm-hmm. is over here on a refugee visa. And just hearing that person's story, mm-hmm. Of having to detransition in their home country to be able to afford asylum and then transition in safety and respect in Australia, They were really, really worried that they couldn't see what a future would look like out of academia and if they would have a bright future ahead. And so I said, bet. First of all, let's make sure that you understand that you are surrounded by people that love you and people that want to support you. And let's make sure that you understand that you have amazing pathways into industry and that Australia really can be that home and that safe place for you. So it was really that person for me.
0: That's fantastic. That's so fantastic. For today, what has been like a highlight from the day so far?
1: Oh, it's been an absolutely mammoth day here at UTS. I'm quite competitive. So when I saw the calendar for a few other unis, I said, okay, even though I have a month to ramp up for this, I have to really make sure that I'm pumping something out to keep up. I would say seeing members of senior faculty like Associate Dean Karen Whelan host really, really interesting panel discussions and welcome LGBTQIA plus people into a room and pose the question of how we can do better as a university was really humbling. And then also to fill people in on the things that we are doing at UTS that you might not be aware of, because unis are so bureaucratic and a lot, and moving the needle rather takes quite a while. And so it was an assurance that we were really heading in the right direction. And then, of course, just seeing the students spilling out of the wellbeing lounge, the Activate Club's wellbeing lounge, and having this amazing fair where there was nails being painted and cake pops being made and origami being folded. There was free cupcakes. And it was just another one of those really, really impactful events that made new students and older students know that they are safe here within our uni, or we are all championing that safety.
0: I love that. That's beautiful. If someone's listening in right now and they want to get involved, what's the easiest first step for them?
1: Yeah, there's a few different levels that you can be involved with. So number one is interacting with any of the content that's put out. So hopefully they're listening to 2SER right now, who's a champion for diversity and inclusion. Another thing you can do is something really simple, like even if you're not trans or gender non-conforming or gender fluid, let's say you're cisgender, heterosexual, put your pronouns in your email signature. So that means that, trans people aren't the only ones that are outing themselves every time they send an email just to be respected. Reach out and be part of the Ally Network. It's a few hours of training, and then you'll be given all of the tools and the education you need to make sure you can be not just an ally, but an active ally on campus and outside the school as well. So contact me. My name's Jeremy. I'm at the Center for Social Justice and Inclusion in the Tower Building. And whether you're in UTS or you're outside UTS, stay curious. Stay curious, ask questions, don't be afraid to get something wrong, and lower the ego and be willing to put compassion first. You can make mistakes as long as you're making mistakes in the right directions and you're making those mistakes from a compassionate place.
0: That's beautiful. I could not word that any better. Thank you so much for joining us today, Jeremy. I really appreciate your time. And kudos to you for putting together such an amazing mammoth event within only a month. Remembering when starting at my job for the first, the onboarding is notoriously hard and laboursome. So, you mentioned being trying to get your email to work at the same time of having the pressure of trying to organize something as huge as this. I couldn't even imagine. So congratulations to you.
1: Thank Fantastic. You. And can I just say before I head off, thank you so much to 2SER. Your team is absolutely amazing. Tony Duke, Lachlan, Tina, Quinn, and the rest of the team that I've interacted with have all had such an enthusiasm for telling really, really interesting stories and making sure that those stories highlight inclusion and diversity. So thank you, everyone.
0: Thank you. Thank you so much, Jeremy. If you've just tuned in, we've been chatting with Jeremy, Equity and Inclusion Officer at UTS, on why Wear It Purple Day matters and what it looks like on campus today. If you'd like to get involved, wear purple, head to wearitpurple.org or check out our website for relevant links after the show. Massive thanks again, Jeremy. We're going to go to a track now. This one is from Flamingo Pierre, a New Zealand artist. This is Glow Down. A new single from today, actually. You're in 2SER.

0: DJ Plead with Right On Time. Before that, we had Harrison Ray with Dio. You're on 2SER 107.3 FM. Looking at the roads now in Padstow on Fairford Road, just past Watson Road, there's an accident involving a couple of cars. One of three northbound lanes has closed as a result, and emergency services are attending that one. In Bogola on Manly Road, approaching Sydney Road, a broken down bus has since been cleared, but it's still causing some heavy traffic conditions, with northbound traffic in particular being affected. In Beecroft, on the M2 motorway approaching Pennant Hills Road, there's been an accident including multiple vehicles, unfortunately. It's causing some heavy traffic conditions, and you can expect some significant delays. Three of four westbound lanes have closed, lane 2, 3 and 4. So motorway crew attending that one. Emergency services are also attending. If you're around there, please exercise some caution. And again, if you didn't hear this one earlier in the show, in Ride on Blaxland Road between Lane Cove Road and North Road, there's a hazard being flagged as there's oil spilled on the road, and the road has been closed in a northbound direction. We're going to jump straight back into some more music before we have the news. This is one from, it's a snappy debut single from First Nations rapper Shani. It was produced by JT Hazard, who has worked with Hilltop Hoods and Haiku Hands. This is called Yilanji Girl.
1: Shiny bomber bomber Yilanji girl, I know you're looking at me. Yes, I am the one with the curls. I am one with the wind, and I am one with the earth. And I don't need no validation, 'cause I know what I'm worth.

0: love that because I put that on YouTube just like years and years ago when I was like a teenager. So I love it. It's really, really cool.
1: Well, I saw now that you have a niece whose name is Vera.
0: I do.
1: So is it weird now going to like family functions where people are saying Vera and they're not talking about you?
0: It is a bit weird. I'm like, hey, which one are they talking about? But when I am with my family, they're always just like Celia. But the coolest thing about it is that her name is Vera. She was named after me and it like blows my mind. My sister is a crazy person for doing that and I love it. But I also found out very recently that my pop, his sister, her name was also Vera. And my mum also didn't quite clock it because she only ever knew her auntie as Auntie Bub. So even like very recently, it also blew my mind. I was like, Mum, did you not know your auntie's name was Vera? And she was like, I must have just forgotten because we just called her Auntie Bub all the time. So there was always a Vera in the family. So now there's three. Well,
1: oh my God.
0: Two official ones. I'm the unofficial one.
1: Yeah. So you didn't know when you chose the name Vera Blue that you had a relative with the name Vera?
0: I did not, and my pop didn't even bother to mention it. Oh. I'm like, okay, pop.
1: Wait, so how did it come out?
0: So I think once my niece was called Vera, my pop was like, did you know that? Which was like hilarious. But I love the name. It's so classic and, you know, it means a lot to me. And, you know, I think in Latin it means truth, which is really beautiful. So True Blue.
1: Oh, that's good. And we can say that was intentional.
0: Oh, yes. Let's just say it was.
1: Well, I have a question about your pop, but I'll talk to you about him later on. Mm-hmm. First of all, today, your third album, Modern Rituals, comes out. Been a long time coming because your last album was in 2022, was it?
0: Yes.
1: So how far in advance have you had this thing ready to go? When was the last change you made to it?
0: Well, I mean, it got mastered like probably 6 months ago, but a lot of the songs were written and finished almost a year ago because we started dropping songs, I think, in April last year. I dropped In the Corner and then maybe a couple months after that, Parallel Desire. So we've been dropping these songs for quite some time, but a lot of them have been written. But I think the most recent one that we finished writing was Rituals. It was the last song that was written for the album, kind of like the core moment. But yeah, it's been, when you said 2022, I was like, oh, that is way too long. Way too long to be working on an album.
1: Well, how long do you normally spend? Because I feel like, I mean, Frank Ocean, I heard today, his last album was 10 years ago. So that's like way longer than yours. Is there like a time you're aiming for to get it out with?
0: I think like naturally for me, and I think a lot of artists, it's that thing where you don't want to kind of rush it or force it. And it does take time. And there's sometimes takes time to kind of get that feeling of like, oh, I think I've finished it. Because it can just keep going. You can just be like, oh, but I like this song and then this song. And then you've got like 50 songs. But I think, you know, eventually I just reached a point where I was like, I think these eight songs are really sum up the concept. And yeah, I think for my last couple albums, I think they really did take like 3 years. It's like that 3 year thing. But I think in this day and age, you have to be quicker. But you can't rush. You can't rush art.
1: As you said, a lot of these songs have been in the works for a long time. You've been spending your time making sure they're ready. Are there any songs right now that you're playing around with that we might hear on the next album if you're getting ready that far in advance?
0: There really is. Like, I mean, there were songs that didn't make this album. I had a lot of songs in that same realm, in that very cinematic, you know, still dance electronic but very emotional but very cinematic. There's a lot of songs still there that are waiting. But there's also a couple of songs that are very acoustic. I have this one song that just keeps popping up, keeps getting stuck in my head, and I might do something with that maybe after the album. But it really goes back to my roots of acoustic folk music.
1: Yeah. Well, I think, you know, you've got the album now. We can appreciate that while we've got it before the next songs drop. I want to talk to you about Forbes because that's where you grew up, is it?
0: Yes, love Forbes.
1: So I was looking into Forbes, trying to see if there's anything worth asking you about.
0: Yes.
1: Because I haven't been. And the first thing that comes up when you Google Forbes, do you know what it is? The first Google image of Forbes?
0: Ooh, what would it be? Gosh, there might be a few things. I feel like Forbes, the aeroplane park?
1: No, I printed it out. I'm going to show you.
0: Oh, I want to guess it.
1: Okay.
0: I don't think I'm going to. Is it obscure? Or is it like random?
1: I mean, I have no idea. I've never been. I don't know what, if this is a big deal or if if it's just random. Do you want to see?
0: Yeah, I want to see.
1: Okay.
0: It'll take me a while to guess.
1: It's this.
0: Oh, my God. So, I have questions, don't you worry.
1: Yeah, it's a statue. I don't even know how to describe it. It's like two like dog human hybrids and a dog rabbit hybrid.

0: doing a human pyramid, a statue of that.
1: I always was a bit like, that's strange. But I think it is an incredible artist. I can't remember the name. Is that it? I think that's the name of it, Gilly and Ma.
0: Yeah.
1: But I think there might be another one also. So that's actually just across the road from the beautiful post office. I can't remember what it all means, but you should look it up.
0: Well, I've seen them around. There are like variations of those characters. There are statues here in Sydney as well.
1: It's quite quirky.
0: It is. So has that always been there? Was that around when you were growing up in Forbes?
1: I think it may have been put there potentially after I left for school. It hasn't been there forever. We've got a few amazing kind of like installations along the Lachlan River as well, which are really cool. I've got this really awesome big sign that says amazing and then a really big goanna. So there's some really cute little things in Forbes that people should go visit. But yeah, this one I was always like, what is this? But I think it's grown on me.
0: Yeah. It might take some time. I'm not sure if I'm fully on board yet.
1: I know. The more I look at it, the more I feel like I'm like, what? I'm tripping.
0: I mean, I'm very excited to hear that there's a river named after me in Forbes. I got to check it out now.
1: It's beautiful. My dad goes fishing there all the time.
0: Oh, okay.
1: Yeah.
0: Well, I also, as I said, I read a story that your pop back in Forbes apparently used to go to prisons and perform there, like comedy routines, was it?
1: Yes. Oh, my God. I love that you found that. Yeah, Poppy John, he's still with us and he's just the most charismatic, entertaining person. He's hilarious and he does, you know, he loves to bring joy to people. You know, and he'll do these skits. He would do, he would tell stories as well. He's a poet. He loves poetry. He loves music. But I think he has this little box where he has all these, he plays all these characters from poems. And he'd put a hat on and then speak in this voice. And I think it was really just it's beautiful to bring joy to the people in the prisons. Yeah.
0: Yeah. Do you know any of the routines he was doing?
1: I'm trying to think of one. I can't think of one, but they're fantastic.
0: Yeah.
1: He's really, really incredible. He's been such a strong, you know, person in my life. He was an athlete. He was also a boxer. He trained me with athletics. Yeah.
0: Wow. He can do everything. Obviously, now you're living in Sydney, around the eastern suburbs. Is that right?
1: Yeah. Yeah.
0: So, recently, a few weeks back, the City to Surf came through your area.
1: Yes.
0: Were you there for that? Did you see any of the runners?
1: I was not. So I managed to avoid it and I was having a beautiful lunch with, do you know Erin LeCount?
0: No.
1: She's an incredible artist from the UK. So there was a lunch that, you know, her team put on for all of us. There was, you know, Greta Ray. There was a bunch of us there and it was really beautiful. So we avoided the chaos of the City to Surf, but I have done the City to Surf.
0: You have?
1: Yeah, I have done it once. My brother did it the other day, which I'm very, very proud of him. It's a tough one.
0: Yeah, I've
1: have
0: never.
1: You done it?
0: No, no, no.
1: Oh my God.
0: What was your time?
1: I have no idea, but it was that thing where I'd kind of trained for it and I thought in my head, look, I'm going to just run a bit and then I'm going to walk and just enjoy the energy. I completely was like, I am going to go for it. I ran the whole way. There was like no stopping me. And I was very, very sore.
0: Yeah, I bet.
1: Like I did not need to do that, but I went for it.
0: It's so far. And like,
1: yeah, the uphill. Oh my gosh.
0: The Heartbreak Hill. That's the only thing I know about it. And it's probably a big reason why I haven't done it.
1: Oh my gosh. Holy. Must avoid that hill.
0: Yeah. One thing you most certainly should not avoid is this new album, Modern Rituals. It's out now. Vera Blue, thank you so much for coming by.
1: Thank you so much for having me.
0: There will be an extended chat with Vera Blue on the Sydney Tonight podcast feed next Tuesday, so make sure you go and subscribe if you haven't already. Don't go anywhere now, though, because up next I've got one of my favourite stories that I've ever had the pleasure of sharing on this show. If you're a fan of fishing, of swimming pools, of funny people from your local area, then you're in luck because my report from the Blacktown Family Fishing is up right after this one from The Honeys. 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

0: The Honey's there with Addicted to You. Very fun song. I like it. Kind of reminds me of Janelle Monáe, maybe. Dirty Computer, anyone? Is it reminding you of that album? For me. I'm trying to talk about the music more. And the best way I can do that is compare it to things I have heard before. If you disagree, or even if you like the song, 0468-44-1073. I want to hear from you. The Honeys are playing a show tonight, though, at Pleasure Club in Newtown from 11 p.m. And, hey, look, 11 p.m. is kind of an insane time to start a show. But good for them. They're doing it. And they've definitely, I mean, if that song's anything to go off, they've got the energy to get everybody up and about that late at night. Anyway, Mark Williamson is joining me again in the studio.
1: Oh, yeah.
0: I'm pleased. I'm a big fan of your work.
1: Well, usually I'm only here for like a couple of seconds and boot it off. Yeah, so it's good to be here for
0: the
1: whole episode.
0: I kick you out of the studio so soon, but I'm very grateful you stuck around, because the last time you were on the show, before this episode, you were talking to me about the Blacktown Family Fish Inn.
1: Oh, yes, Fish Inn.
0: Yes. So if you missed it, this was an event that came to my attention when I was scrolling through council event pages, and it was so insane that I had to bring Mark in to share it with him. Essentially, the council were planning on releasing 600 or so fish into a swimming pool and inviting people to come along and try and catch them out of the pool. Crazy stuff.
1: Very crazy stuff.
0: Mark, it has been a while coming, but I finally have my report from that night, and I figured it would only be right to let you be the first to hear it.
1: I have been waiting in anticipation to hear about the world-famous Blacktown Fish Inn.
0: Well, let's get into it. I am sitting in my car out the front of the Charlie Lowe Leisure Centre ahead of the Blacktown Fish Inn. I'm really interested. I just don't understand what this event could be like, what kind of people are coming here, why they're coming here, and what happens to the fish? This event had been looming over me for weeks, and finally, the night had arrived. And it turned out it wasn't just me who was keen to get in early, as already a queue had started to form by the front gate. And first in line of that queue, with no less than 4 fishing rods in hand, was AJ.
2: Probably about 15 years ago, I was coming back from school, high school, and I was catching the train back home, and I walked past Mandruitt Library in the pools, and I saw all these people in the car park with their fishing rods, and I was like, what the heck are these people doing in the car park with their fishing rods? So I asked someone, and instead of catching fish, lo and behold, I walk in and I just see fish jumping out of the pool, people catching fish, and it blew my mind. So I bought all the tickets I could for that weekend and the following weekend, and ever since I was a kid, I was going for like years.
0: This sounds crazy.
2: It's crazy. It's literally crazy. But I tell my friends, like, no, we're not going, that's weird. And then they come and see it, and then they're the ones trying to buy tickets for the following year.
0: So when did you get your tickets for tonight?
2: I had a reminder on my phone for weeks for the day, and the moment it came online, I was like first in queue, I was waiting.
0: AJ's excitement was pretty contagious, but as I walked inside the leisure centre, I was confronted with the incredibly mundane reality of this event. It is literally a lap pool, and now it is just supposedly filled with fish. And I say supposedly because I can't... Oh my God, I can see a fish, I can see a fish. What is this? Ah, there's 2 more fish. The council people here are acting like this is the most normal event in the universe. Like, yeah, it's the fish inn. What do you mean it's the fish inn? It's not a thing. It's not a thing that happens. Everybody had quickly taken their positions around the pool, ready to drop their lines into the water. Now, AJ had warned me that as soon as the night began, it would be a frenzy of splashing as the fish were pulled out of the water one by one. So I keenly watched on as over the leisure centre PA system, those famous words were uttered.
3: All right, everyone, we're ready to start fishing for the day. Check your line, team, and good luck.
0: And away they go. I don't know what I was expecting. I mean, I do know what I was expecting, and it's exactly that. It's just a group of families standing around a swimming pool filled with fish. So yeah, things were a little less frantic than I had anticipated, but like, I guess that's the whole thing with fishing, right? It's quiet, it's peaceful, it's a waiting game. You can't really rush it. But I'm not always that patient, so as everybody else stood there dangling their lines into the pool, I went to pass the time by catching up with Connie, one of the organisers of this year's event. The pool itself, mm-hmm. like this is a regular swimming pool. People are normally doing laps in this. Mm-hmm. I'm assuming it's been drained. There's no chlorine or anything in there now.
4: Yeah, so once the summer season finished, they drained the entire pool and they filled it with fresh water. And, they haven't really been cleaning it to keep it nice and dirty for the fish so that they're used to the environment.
0: So how long has this pool been getting prepped for these fish?
4: I'd say March or April. So it takes a couple of months for the pool to get nice and dirty for them.
0: Apparently, I was talking to someone and they said this event sells out really quickly. Mm. Was that the case this year?
4: Yes, yeah. So they went live at 9 o'clock and it was basically sold out by lunchtime. So it's very, very popular within our community.
5: One person in attendance who wouldn't have been in that online queue waiting for tickets was Sean, a fisherman whose family has been sponsoring the event for decades. Sean helped bring these 600 trout to Mount Druitt all the way from Tamworth, and it's no surprise he was trusted with such an important job, as he spouted pearls of wisdom just like this one.
6: Well, it's more to help the community, right? Like, fishing's the type of activity where if you learn it, you'll have it for the rest of your life.
5: I promise you, that wasn't on purpose. Sean wasn't trying to make a joke there. That was just a genuine thought that he had that he then shared with me, and I was delighted when he did. But I did quickly get distracted when he started telling me about his personal history with fishing.
6: When I started at the age of 3, there was nothing more fun than going to like a place, catching a big fish, taking a nice photo and then having that for now.
0: Are you single, Sean?
6: Yes, I am.
0: So you would have, I'm guessing, a pretty strong dating profile then with all those fishing pictures.
6: You could say that, yeah.
0: Have you used a fishing photo to try and get a date in the past?
6: Not really.
5: Look, I don't know if the Blacktown Family Fish Inn is the sort of place people come looking to pick up, but they are certainly making some long trips out. And from everybody I spoke to throughout the night, Iris might have made the longest journey.
0: How many fish are you expecting to have brought home?
7: Oh, I don't want to bring home the max. I'm happy with one or two, the whole set.
0: Just one or two fish?
7: Yeah.
0: What are you going to do with them?
7: Oh, I'll feed it to my cat. I don't like trout. But I'll come here and catch them.
0: Do you like fishing in general, though?
7: Yes, I do. I came from the Blue Mountains for this event.
0: Really?
7: Yep.
0: How long was the drive?
7: An hour.
0: Purely to try and catch these fish out of a swimming pool?
7: Yep. It's a good event.
0: And word on the street is you have caught a fish tonight.
7: Yeah, it was a bit sneaky, but yeah, I caught a fish today.
0: What do you mean you were sneaky?
7: It was on the surface, so I grabbed it.
0: You just used your hands?
7: No, I had a net.
5: This is one of the only rules of the Blacktown Fishing. You've got to use a fishing rod. No nets. So any fish caught with a net doesn't technically count.
0: This is getting silly now. The session's almost over. And as far as I can tell, not a single person has caught a fish at the Blacktown Fish Inn. Also, and this is just exciting for me on a personal note, I went up to someone. I was like, hey, can I talk to you for this radio show about the fishing? And he was like, no, I'm not allowed to for my job. And I was like, what's your job? And he's like, I'm not allowed to say. And I wasn't recording. I was like, come on, you can tell me. Like, I'm not recording. He's like, I'm not allowed to doubt. And I said, how many people know what your job is in the world? And he said, a handful. Everyone else, he says, he has a fake job as a forklift driver. That's more interesting than the fishing, if I'm being honest. I want to get to the bottom of that.
5: I can't stress this enough. Everybody there, circled around this pool, just wanted to see someone catch a fish. So with resentment growing, I went back to check in with my friend AJ.
8: So no one's caught a fish?
0: No, I haven't spoken to anyone that's caught a fish.
8: That guy caught a fish.
0: Where?
8: The guy sitting down with the beanie.
0: Should I go and ask him?
8: Yeah, go ask him.
0: Okay. Yeah. Excuse me. I've been told you caught a fish?
8: Yeah.
0: I think you might be the first person here to have caught one.
9: Is that Nick? First person? That's pretty good. Pretty happy.
0: What's your secret? Because no one else can seem to get any.
9: A big net.
0: Wait, so you didn't catch it with a rod?
9: No, it was floating upside down, so I scooped it.
0: Oh, my God. That's the same story as everyone else has got.
9: They're not biting today. I don't know what's going on. I think there's another one. Look.
0: It's another net, though.
9: It's a good point. It's a net fish.
0: I need someone to catch you with a fishing rod. Good luck.
5: Time was running out for the session, and no matter who I asked, nobody was having any luck. Not even 8-year-old William, who told me that when he came last year with his grandparents, he managed to catch 2 fish.
0: How's the night gone for you, William?
10: We haven't caught anything.
0: No one else has either.
10: Wow.
0: Wow. Good luck. I believe in you.
10: Me too.
0: If you catch a fish, come and tell me, because I really want to see someone get one, okay?
10: Okay.
5: Okay, thank you.
0: Bit of commotion coming from over here. Is there a fish on a line? No, I think it's another net. I am starting to spread a conspiracy theory, and people are buying into it, I think. I get why people do it. It's really fun to start conspiracy theories.
5: In fairness, the conspiracy wasn't actually my own. Iris, who you'll remember had travelled from the Blue Mountains to be here, told me off mic that she thought the fish were intentionally fed so that they wouldn't bite. And AJ was at least open to the idea.
0: The fish provider says they haven't been fed since Wednesday. Word on the street is that's not true, that the fish are full. That's why they're not biting.
2: Yeah, okay. Wednesday. Usually in the past, it's been more than just 2 days for the fish. I think it's like heard longer.
5: But just as I started getting things off the ground with this conspiracy...
0: How convenient. Just as I was starting to get my conspiracy theory off the ground, the event comes to a close.
5: So that was it. Our time was up. With 600 fish in a 25-metre lap pool, not a single person could get even one on a line in over 90 minutes. Now, I'm no mathematician, but if I was a trout right about now, I'd be going to buy a lottery ticket.
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14: 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In Sydney, zilch. And then finally, in 1979, what happened, Susan?
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17: Well, hello and good evening to our waivers, to our listeners, to everyone out there in Radioland. This is Nikki Fashion. It's Friday, the 28th of August, and you are being washed over with waves of gayness because it's that time again, folks. Tonight, I'm joined by a special guest because lovely Lynn, my co-host, is off on a beautiful holiday to Vietnam. And though I wish I was with her, I wish her a very nice time. So she probably wouldn't have that if I was there talking non-stop in her ear. So Lynn, have a wonderful time and we'll see you when you get back. But tonight, I'm joined by a special guest, Michael from 2SER. He's in charge of operations and studio coordinating stuff and is helping me drive the bus, which is, of course, the panel, which I look at like the Rosetta Stone because I just can't seem to retain it. I can remember my Medicare number, I can remember my debit card number, but I can't retain how to work the desk, and I'm not sure how that is. But, Michael, I just wanted to thank you for all your help tonight. Thank you. He's going to be BP, the Quiet Achiever. So we've got a few things to get through tonight, listeners. Of course, this week has been a terrible week for homosexuals because we've lost a couple of our icons, which has just been so sad. And they were such lovely people right across the board throughout their entire careers. And I'm going to bring you a little bit of a different version than in tribute to them than what probably most people would do. A couple of songs that you may not have heard, a couple of songs that you may never want to hear again. But just to show you the depth and the complexity and the diversity within their own portfolios. Now, of course, the first one I'm talking about is Saint Dolly, Saint Dolly Parton. We lost her to terrible cancer at the age of 80, and there are a lot of queens with the wailing and the gnashing of teeth, dressing in black and looking like Jackie Onassis. So that's warranted because it's a terrible loss. If you don't know a lot about Dolly Parton, she wasn't just a country and western singer. She was an incredible philanthropist. She helped kids to read. She gave money to people in need after, you know, big weather events. She did so many things. She employed her entire hometown when she made it big. She did so many wonderful things. Honestly, if the Catholic Church had any soul, she'd already be a saint. But let's kick off with one of her lesser-known songs. If you're not a huge Dolly fan, it's not your standard 9 to 5. It is a tearjerker, so I won't be listening in because otherwise you'll come back to me sobbing. But let's start off with a Dolly Parton song. You're on 2SER, this is Gay Waves, and this is Dolly Parton with Coat of Many Colours.

You're on 107.3 FM. It's Friday night and I'm an emotional heap after that. So I'm just going to get my shit together because we're on air. This is Nikki Fashion and that was Dolly Parton with Coat of Many Colours. Rest in peace, Dolly. Now, let's move to some news so that I don't become absolutely hysterical and people are called to sedate me. So we've got a few things coming up. I've got a scoop for you, comrades, a scoop for Gay Waves and for 2SER that is absolutely fabulous for our community. So let's talk about that for a little minute. Every year, folks, I host the red carpet for the Diva Awards, and I do it in conjunction with the Star Observer. They do visuals and I do the audio for our radio station, and we upload a lot of the segments and do things like that. This year, I've been granted the wonderful privilege. I've scored both the audio and the visuals, so we're working in collaboration with the Star Observer, and I'll be live streaming from the event. It's on Monday, the 28th of September, from 6:30 to 7:30. You'll be able to hear me shred every drag queen in Sydney like Joan Rivers did with the Fashion Police, because, well, I know them, most of them. I grew up around most of them, and so they know what to expect, and I have full license from the Diva Committee to shred the bitches. And, of course, it'll be in a fun spirit and fun fashion. No one's actually getting really shredded because I'm not that kind of girl much. But it'll be fun. It's a great event. It's the Drag Industry Variety Awards. It's recognition for the drag queens. And this year, another scoop, there'll be Drag King Inclusion. And that is a super scoop because that's only sort of just come out of the woodwork possibly last night. And there could even be some Drag King shows. There could be. If you don't know if there will be or not, neither do I. You'll have to buy a ticket. So you'll have to go to the Diva Awards website and get your ticket. I think there's some still available, but they do sell fast. So if you want to go, come along. I'll be on the red carpet. Come up and say hello. Of course, I'll be the fabulously dressed, long-haired lesbian with a microphone and a camera in my face. Now, on to some other news. Coming up next week, we have the Queer Screen Awards. The Queer Screen Film Festival. Now I've got my head around awards, I can't stop. The Queer Screen Film Festival is on every year. It's been going for many, many years. They do a fabulous job and they do it for love. It's got a wonderful, rich program of events. I won't even go into how many there is. The festival itself runs from September 2 till 8 this year. So coming up just next week, I think there might be some tickets left to opening night, which is on at the Hoyts Cinemas. Is it? No, it's Event Cinemas now. Yeah, I live in the past, folks. It's Event Cinemas at George Street. But for any information on the schedule of films, which some are streamed online, so if you can't get out to a cinema, you can actually watch them online, which is great for some of our community that don't really are not as mobile as the rest of us. And that includes me on a winter's night, except I've got to go to the opening. So I'll be there at the opening as well. But if you want more information on Queer Screen, just go to their website, queerscreen.org.au, or just type in Queer Screen Festival 2026 into the search engine of choice, because let's not promote the mega giants of this community that don't pay any tax. Let's not go any further on that. It will be on just from next week. I'm not sure what the opening film is this year, but last year it was Jimper, starring Olivia Colman and John Lithgow. And let me tell you, that was actually a brilliant, brilliant movie. I can't believe how good it was. And John Lithgow playing a gay man in a sex club in Amsterdam, he played it
perfectly. Now, please don't write in and ask me how I know that. But if you do want to write in, you can reach us at gaywaves@2scr.com, and we'd love to hear from you. We love to hear about community events. We love to hear about all sorts of community events in the Rainbow Soup that is our wonderful family of homosexuals, etc. And it's going to, you can just tell us what you're doing or what song you'd like to hear. We are very amenable to that sort of thing. And what else we've got coming up? Another little bit of sad news, which is just terrible, is we also lost who was a gay icon, whether he wanted to be or not. We lost the delightful Tim Curry, who hasn't been well for quite some time. But what a terrible loss. And tonight I am not going to play Sweet Transvestite because every bugger in Sydney has played it. I love the song. I adore the movie. But tonight we're going to hear something a little different from Tim Curry. It may not be his best work, but it's his work, and it's not as well known as anything else he's done. So for a little bit of disco Tim Curry, you're listening to Gay Waves on 2SER 107.3 FM, and here's Tim Curry with Paradise Garage.

this. And go like this. And go like this. Well, I really only step inside to vary my routine. You see, I read about this discotheque in New York Magazine. Hey baby, what's your sign? Haven't we met before? You know, I really must suggest that we

This is Gay Waves. It's Friday night. You're on 2SER 107.3 FM. And that was Tim Curry with Paradise Garage. It was his foray into disco. And though it may not be the best, it's him when he's young and beautiful. And I think that's when how we should remember him. Don't you, Michael? Yes, Michael's giving me the thumbs up. So that's really... And honestly, do yourself a favour. Go and watch Sweet Transvestite on the YouTube or anything again, if not the whole movie. It's good. I got to the closing number, I'm Going Home, and I had to switch it off because I became emotional once again, because I'm an old perimenopausal woman and shit like that affects us terribly. So what once was just, hey, that's camp and fun, I was like, oh no, he's going home, he's dead. So another bit of information, thank you to Michael for helping me greatly. The Queer Screen opening night film is Jim Queen, J-I-M Queen. And for the synopsis of that movie, just head to the Queer Screen website. So one of the things that was on last Saturday, folks, was the lip sync Sexy Galaxy's Night at Stonewall. And it was a retro fluoro party. Not only was the music fabulous, the shows were incredible. The room was blacklit, so everyone was fluoro. Thank God, I've got terrible eyesight and I can't see to put my show face on anymore. So I actually need someone to help me put makeup on these days. Anything past eyeliner and lipstick and I'm finished. I look like Baby Jane Hudson in Whatever Happened to Baby Jane. And it's not by choice. But her friends call her Lexi, now that's out of the bag. Sexy painted my face all down one side with all these glow-in-the-dark flowers. And I happen to be in possession of a fluorescent tutu, which I wore with all black. And my friend Oksana, you know her? Yes, you know her. She's here now. Hello, Oksana. Hello, Nikki Fashion. She loaned me a pair of her earrings, which were orange fringe day glow. That was, they're about, the fringing is about 20, 25 centimetres long. So I was a vision. But there was an incident in Amsterdam where Sexy Galaxy and I were there for World Pride, and we went into one of those shops that sells all the rave gear, and I had what can only be classed as a flashback because I was sober as a judge, but the music, which was well over 120 BPM, and the black lighting and the entire room filled with day glow clothing, I heard an audible click. And I fell into the colours because I have colour OCD, so that's kind of a thing for me. But I was in a terrible state of disrepair. So I was terrified to come back and do the lip sync party because I'm the stage manager, as I thought that perhaps what if it happens again and I'm supposed to be managing the stage? Thankfully, I was safe and I just had a fabulous outfit. So that was a wonderful thing. Now, tonight, I think we've got a theme and it's along the lines of the Sixth Sense, and it's not I see dead people, it's actually I hear dead people. So we've got a final song for you and that will be by Prince, and it's one of my all-time favourites. I can't help but play it all the chance I get. But next up we have Prince and Controversy. And it'll be on any second now. I've kicked my headphones out, so I'm flying blind. This is great.

It's Friday night. This is Nikki Fashion. Oh, Lynn's off in Vietnam having a fabulous time. You are on 107.3, 2SER Gay Waves, where the waves of gay wash over our waivers every single Friday night, albeit for a short but fabulous time. Now, this... Oh, we've got some beautiful music in the background. No, no, and then it's gone. It's a fleeting moment. It's a sign from Tim Curry and his Paradise Garage, because next up we've got the new show with Chris, one of our staff here as well, who is also another fabulous human, and his new show is called Paradise Nights, and it entails a lot of music that I bloody love, just quietly, as much as I loved For the Girls. But for the rest of the week, I'm going to be organising big mega deals and doing fun things and doing my Tai Chi. Oh, and folks, if you're a devotee of Tai Chi, I've only just started and I love it. I'm so excited that my Sifu, my teacher, even though I've been at it for just a few weeks, I've been invited to be part of a demonstration of Tai Chi, and I think a competition, like a group thing. I'm not doing anything solo. She ain't that good. She don't pick it up that quick. I'm no Jackie Chan here. But that will be on out at Blacktown, and it's a very community-based event. So if you look up, I think it's Blacktown Tai Chi, but if you want to email in gaywaves@2ser.com, I will furnish you with the details. There will be a display and a visiting person from Spain who is apparently like a superstar of Tai Chi. So that'll be something interesting to look at. And again, you'll get to see the old girl doing some smooth moves and trying to remain calm during the tidal wave hurricane that is menopause. And I'll tell you, Tai Chi works. Michael, I don't know if you've ever tried Tai Chi. No? Oh, she's really good to keep you calm. It keeps you from going to the bell tower on Mondays and locking and loading. It's really, really, really good. Now, it's the end of the show. I believe we're close to the end. Now the end is near. So signing off for this week. I'll see you here next week. This is Nikki Fashion signing off from Gay Waves on 2SER 107.3 FM. Do yourself a favour, listen to some of our other programs, because everything is top quality. We've got all top quality here. And if you love us, subscribe. Become a member. It's a fun thing to do. Our radiothon's coming up and we will be asking you outright for money. So for the rest of the week, kids, if you can't be good, remember, be good at it and have a great weekend. Good night.

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This is Paradise Nights on Friday night on 2SER. That was Dolly Parton and Pat Benatar. R.I.P. Dolly. What a week. This is The Talking Heads. Stick around.

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0: 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The Local Three Pieces debut record is a hot analog expedition through kaleidoscopic rock and guitar pop, laced with imagination, memory, and unfolding futures. 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
2: 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I'm Eddie Yates, this is Paradise Nights. 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Tuck Shop's coming up next in about half an hour.

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Hope you're having a smashing Friday night. Got about 10 minutes left. I'm going to sign off now, though, and play some tunes till we get out of here. This is Mondo Freaks now. And I got a little track by The Thermals to finish us off coming up after that. And then The Tuck Shop will be in. Check out 2SCR.com. Everything you need to know about 2SCR. And stay tuned all weekend, and I will catch you next week.

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0: Lately, we've seen a high proportion of Australian records, which is gratifying to see on these hit parades. 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
26: G'day, g'day, g'day. You are listening to The Tuck Shop on 2SER, the show where we're going to play you the best new Australian music for the next hour. We have scoured the internet. We have scoured our inbox. We have looked around as far and wide as we possibly can, and we're going to bring you the best new Australian music from all across the country, from basically every genre that we can cram in. We're going to serve it up on a platter to you for your listening pleasure. My name is Jules Lefebvre. I'm usually joined by the wonderful Mick Radojkovic, but he's over having a great time eating banh mi and bún cha over in Vietnam. He's going to do a ranking for us, he said, of the best banh mis that he had while he was over there. So we eagerly await that. So it's just me for this show tonight. But that's okay because we have so much music. It's going to be fine. We'll get through it together. Let's hold hands. And we've got an all-star cast on the show tonight. We've got tracks from the likes of Stand Atlantic, of The Boys, of Ra Ra Viper, of Phil Jameson, of Eliza and the Delusionals, The Lazy Eyes, Julia Jacklin in there as well. Good God, we've got so much music to bring to you this evening. I am so excited. So let's just dive right in. We're starting with an artist who has absolutely dropped one of the albums of the year. It is Miss Kanina. She's just released her brand new mixtape, Black Print. 6 tracks. It's absolutely huge. This is one of them. It's called Stolen Wages. Let's get into it. 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
27: Being black is a wonderful thing, something you cannot hide. I'm a black person myself, but I never question why. I can say I'm proud of my culture and my heritage and my skin, but it's not the outside that counts, it's the soul that lives within. For being black, I'll shout it aloud. For being black, I feel so proud.

You're listening to The Tuck Shop on the Community Radio Network in 2SER, and you just heard a track called Stolen Wages from Miss Kanina. It's off her brand new long-awaited debut mixtape, Black Print, which is out now via AWOL Recordings and Solar's No Tempo. And she's also announced that she's going to be kicking off a huge tour very, very soon. Apparently, she had to add a bunch of dates because there were so many people trying to get tickets, which is absolutely great news for Miss Kanina. Of course, the Yorta Yorta, Jaja Warung, Kalkadoon, and Yurundali Sovereign Woman. She originally hailed from Lutruwita, Tasmania, but I think now resides in Nam, Melbourne. It's a huge mixtape. I really encourage you to go and have a listen. And she's released a bit of a statement on it as well. She said, "The Black Print has been on my mind for a long time. It feels like a blueprint for my life. I feel Aboriginal people are the blueprint and have been robbed of that. That is the reality of my existence. Over time, Black Print became a vehicle to express anger and frustration. As that resolved, it's landed in a place of uplift and as an expression of existence." That huge tour, as I mentioned before, goes through places like Oxford Art Factory in mid-September, Northcote Theatre down in Melbourne, Castlemaine Theatre Royale, the Unibar in Adelaide, and finishing it up down at Lutruwita in Hobart at the Odeon Theatre. She's just had such an incredible year, Miss Kanina, and I really encourage you to go and watch and listen to some interviews with her. She's just so charismatic and personable and just amazing. She's an incredible artist. She's been kicking around for a few years now.

0: and music from all Aboriginal and Torres Strait Islanders. And remember that this always was and always will be Aboriginal land. At this, as I said at the top of the show, we've got an all-star cast on the show today, so I'm going to try and shut up as much as possible. Difficult, I know. I like to yap. I'm sorry. I will try not to yap so much. Mick's usually here to rein in my yapping, but when he's away, whew, gets ugly really quickly. Anyway, we are going back down to Nam now with an artist called Sydney Phillips, who has just released a brand new record called, I actually can't really say the name of it. It is C asterisk T. I'll leave that up to your imagination on that one. It's her sixth album and the first that she's done fully with a collaborator and producer as well, fellow Stealthy Noob member Rapallo, which is an incredible name for a collective, Stealthy Noob, who also turns up on the mic himself at some point during the record. Let's get into it. This is Sydney Phillips with Packed Up. You're on the Tuck Shop.
1: 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The following song contains some strong language that may offend some listeners. You may like to tune out for the next couple of minutes

Think you're hard, but your paper's soft. I go hard, yeah, hard, like I'm made of rock. Used to pop into the pharmacy and fake a cough. See them yuppie cunts wearing shocks, tell them take them off. Toy

You're listening to The Tuck Shop on the Community Radio Network, broadcasting from 2SER, of course. And right there, you heard Look Up, the brand new track from Melbourne-based singer, writer and producer Psycho, otherwise known as Sash McLeod. And she's also just announced her second album, which will be called Look Up. It's going to be out the 2nd of October on Future Classic, of course, that iconic Australian record label that signed Psycho originally quite a few years ago now. And the song was written with album collaborator Oscar Sharar in what Psycho has called a burst of nocturnal inspiration. She said, he showed me a beat at 11 p.m. and we finished the track by midnight, they said, which is pretty quick. I mean, I think Dolly Parton wrote, did she write Jolene and I Will Always Love You on the same day in about 10 minutes? I think that's the story. But, you know, an hour's pretty good. I think I couldn't make a song in an hour. I couldn't make a song in 10 years if I tried. Anyway, great to hear that from Psycho. So glad she's back. That album will be out, as I said, October 2nd. Before that, the wonderful Stand Atlantic. Such a fan of these guys. They've been kicking around for years and they keep just bringing the goods every single time. You heard Edge of Vegas, which is going to be off the band's upcoming fifth album, God Breath, which is going to be out on Friday, the 23rd. Of October. They're also going to be heading out on a huge tour in October and November. They're going to be playing shows at the Fortitude Music Hall up at Brizzy, the Enmore Theatre on Saturday the 24th of October, Melbourne's Forum, Adelaide's Hindley Street Music Hall, and then they'll be playing also Fremantle's Metropolis in November. Tickets are on sale now. I love that song. I think they've really leaned into, this is a bit, they've always been pop punky. That's always been their bag. But this is definitely leaning into a bit more alt pop, which I absolutely love. And boy, do we have some more great alt pop coming in the show for you tonight. Before that, you heard 1-4 with Him, of course. Western Sydney's most famous rap crew, 1-4, return with a brand new single. They've also just announced a huge new tour date run through regional Australia. They'll be hitting up places like Newcastle, Traralgon, Frankston, Geelong. They're going all through the Central Coast, Albury, Coolangatta, Toowoomba. Huge bunch of dates they've just announced, so get online if you want to jump on that one as well. It sounds so slick, that track. It just sounds so, it's all about kind of being triumphant and really just being him. It's about refusing to be defined by a loss, they said. It's about accountability, discipline, and proving yourself through action rather than talk. And up the top, Sydney Phillips with Packed Up. Of course, she has just released her sixth album, which is kind of incredible. It's her first with a team behind her as well. The album is called C*T. Think of that. Just think of it in your brain. You'll figure it out. She's also going on a bunch of tour dates through October as well, playing dates at the Northcote Social Club, the Reshebite, the Triffid, Manning Bar, and then she's heading over and playing some shows in New Zealand as well. My goodness, we are only about halfway through the show. We've got so much to go. My name is Jules Lefevre. If you've just woken up from a bit of a nap, this is The Tuck Shop. This is where we play the best new Australian music, and we have so much to go. We're coming back to Sydney now. The boys are cracking on with a brand new single. It's called Alone in Vegas. They're back, baby. They're back. This is the boys. Let's get into it. Alone in Vegas.

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1: It's a short ride, Black Wall Ridge. It's the silence in between. The late night call that confirmed it all. You

0: You're listening to The Tuck Shop on the Community Radio Network, broadcasting out of 2SER. My name is Jules Lefebvre. I hope you're having a wonderful evening, afternoon, night, whenever you're listening to this, but through the magic of the internet. Hope it's going well. Hope you've had a lovely week and you're enjoying some incredible new Australian music, because that's what we bring you every single week here on The Tuck Shop. And right there was Telopia, or Telopia. Unsure. Mick usually helps me with the pronunciations, because long-time listeners will know that I'm terrible at pronouncing basically anything. Telopia with their brand new single, Rocks, of course. They say they're regular listeners to The Tuck Shop, so shout out to the crew. Thank you for sending this through to our email, which you can do as well, by the way. 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We love to listen to it. We love to hear it. We don't always reply to it because we do get quite a lot of emails these days, which is great. But I love that new single from them. It's called Rocks. They're also going to be launching it at the Oxford Art Factory on Friday the 13th, spooky, in November. So get tickets to that one. I'm going to be in the front row for sure, really keen. Before that, you heard Phil Jameson with The Soft Return. It's the final track of his brand new album, second solo album, 10 Charlie, which came out a couple of weeks ago. He sadly just announced as well, had to announce on the eve of the album being released, that the entire tour was cancelled because he'd slipped on stage and fractured his L1 vertebrae in his lower back. He says he's a lower back guy. And he has basically now a prescription of bed rest and a long road to recovery. So he slipped on stage and his spine connected with a drum riser. And then he had to basically finish the gig and get rushed in an ambulance to La Trobe Hospital, where he had to do a bunch of tests and all this kind of stuff. So really sucky stuff for Phil, because we know if there's one thing Phil Jameson loves, it's a bloody tour. So hopefully he'll be back on his feet soon and can jump back on stage where he thrives. Before that, you heard Ra Ra Viper from Frio. They're back with a new single called Ramona Again. That is the first taste, or the latest taste rather, of their second album, Ra Ra, which was my neighbour's cat when I was little, actually. Ra Ra, which is going to be out on September 18, really soon, just a couple of weeks away as well. They've been doing a heap of stuff recently. They have been playing a bunch of Australian festivals. They toured with the Wombats and then supported Old Mervs on a huge North American tour. And up the top, the boys with Alone in Vegas. It's absolutely huge. They say of the single, Alone in Vegas is kind of like a sequel to Desert Hearts, 1985, which ends without you knowing if the two lead characters, Kay and Vivian, have a happily ever after. Alone in Vegas imagines that Kay and Vivian run into each other in the future in Vegas before getting married and working into New York together. And apparently it is the first taste, or they don't actually say this. They say the single marks one step closer to the release of the boys' new album, Concrete Cowboy. I'm assuming it is on the record. They say crafted from years of demos, musings, lyrical musings, guitar progressions, and deep personal reflections, Concrete Cowboy was produced by Chris Collins, also a bunch of co-writes from the likes of Fletcher Matthews, Constantine Kersen, Alistair Hayes in there as well. They're going to be taking their show out on the road, of course, very soon, playing shows in Hobart, Sydney, Brizzy, Melbourne, Adelaide and Perth. All details are online now if you want to get them. Oh my gosh. We've arrived at this.
1: It's Tuck Shop, track of the week.
0: Well, it is such a stacked show tonight that honestly, most of these songs are track of the week. I mean, Miss Kanina's new track, Sydney Phillips, Ra Ra Viper is a sick one, The Boys. But my personal favourite release is Eliza and the Delusionals, who have just come back with their brand new single called Ever. It's the first bit of new music from them since they released one of my favourite albums over the last 5 years. It was Make It Feel Like the Garden, which came out back in 2024. Just a huge shoegazy 90s alt pop record. It was absolutely gorgeous, and I simply cannot rant about it enough. If you haven't listened to it or dived into it, please do. We actually had a great chat around that time with Eliza and the Delusionals, one of my favourite interviews we've ever done here on The Tuck Shop. You can find it online if you so desire to have a bit of a listen. This new single was produced with the wonderful Oscar Dawson, of course, of Holy Holy. There's no greater details about what is coming down the line from Eliza and the Delusionals, obviously the crew out of the Gold Coast, but I'm sure this is the first glimpse we're getting of a brand new album. Let's get into it. This is our track of the week, Eliza and the Delusionals with Ever.

Hey, this is Shane from DZ Death Rays, and you're listening to Mick and Jules on the Tuck Shop, all the best new Australian music here on 2SER.

time for me to get out of here. You just heard The Lazy Eyes with I Just Don't Know You Yet. Before that was Joan and the Giants Looking for a Reason. Up the top, Eliza and the Delusionals with our track of the week with Ever. We're going out with Julia Jacklin's new single, The Hardest Thing. Catch you next week. This has been The Tuck Shop on the Community Radio Network.

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1: Punk rock is a word used by dilettantes and heartless manipulators. 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

That track was Holiday by Turnstile. You are listening to Not Punk Enough on 2SER 107.3. This show, if you haven't tuned in before, it's all kinds of punk rock, all sorts of punk adjacent music, all kinds of subgenres. We'll play, like, as long as it's good, we'll play almost anything. Stick around, it's a lot of fun. I thought I'd open with Turnstile because I haven't played Turnstile on the show for a little bit. I saw an interview today with Jim Lindberg from Pennywise, and he was talking about some of his favorite up-and-coming bands. And he was talking about Turnstile because I think they played a few shows, or maybe went on tour with Pennywise when they were sort of coming up 10 or so years ago, because they've been around for a while. And Jim said, I picked them. I knew they were going to explode the way they have, even back then. Anyway, that's Holiday. Jim Lindberg also talked about this next track, Throw Me Away by Military Gun. These guys are also doing fantastically. I'm going to play them next. But just to take a quick break from the music for a moment, I've got some bad news. If you are somebody who has anything to do with the Sydney music community, you are likely familiar with River Langford, also known as Binderay. He's a friend of mine. We used to jam a lot back in the day. And we've just found out that he's been hit by a car in London. And the details are scarce, but we know that he's in an induced coma. So, yeah, terrible news. We don't know what's going on. His family have set up a fundraiser, but as more information comes through, but please keep him in your thoughts. He's truly a one-of-a-kind drummer and a one-of-a-kind personality. I don't know anybody who drums like him, and if you've ever met him before, he's got a sort of dynamism that absolutely will, it leaves a mark. So keep him in your thoughts and head to that fundraiser if you know him, and if you can support anything to support River and the family with his recovery, that would be fantastic. Okay, back to the music. Here's Throw Me Away by Military Gun. After that, The Years by Fiddlehead. These are all Jim Lindberg picks. We're on a bit of a Jim Lindberg list right now. We don't actually have any Pennywise on the show today. I played enough Pennywise. That's okay. Here's Throw Me Away. Don't go anywhere.

That track was Good Good Things by Drain, an American melodic hardcore band. They've been touring a lot with some Australian bands, like Secret World, I think, went on tour with them recently. That looked like a lot of fun. Up next, this is Purple Disturbance. I know about these guys, among other reasons, because I recently played a gig with them at the Metro, and they absolutely killed it. They're super young. They are incredibly dynamic. This is Purple Disturbance. They are a punk band from Coffs Harbour. This is their latest track, Sara Lee. And look, if you're familiar with the Sara Lee line of cakes, I think this track needs no explanation. They are pretty good. And you know what? Now that I'm thinking about it, like, I'm a massive sugar addict. Sugar's one of my... I'm not a massive sugar addict, but it's my biggest vice. It's one of the only things where, if it's around, I really struggle to not eat it. The sugar in the house, I'm basically going to eat it. And if I don't buy sugar, I've had some real low points. I've eaten sugar sachets because there've been some in the house and I haven't bought sugar to try to reel myself in. And, that's where the mind goes when, you've got a certain lack of self-control to do with that kind of thing. Anyway, I've never gone so far as to buy a Sara Lee cake for myself. But to be honest, I've never really considered it. There's a communal element to eating a Sara Lee cake. And I'm not too happy about the fact that it's crossed my mind, because that means it's one step closer to crossing kind of the threshold of something that I might actually do, which could become a bad precedent for me. Anyway, this is an awesome song. Great tribute to a good cake. This is Sara Lee by Purple Disturbance. After that, Criticize, Penalize, Attack, and Slam, their biggest track. Then I'm going to play Thinking About You by the Darrens, great Northern Beaches punk band, and then Strung Out, some Strung Out. So stay tuned. Don't go anywhere.

That track was Voices by Hi-Viz, those guys from London in the United Kingdom. Before that, Dry Clean Only by Public Opinion, hardcore band from Denver, Colorado in the United States. Okay, up next, Waiting Room by Fugazi, an absolute classic. I thought I'd play Fugazi because if you were tuning in earlier in the show, I was talking about Turnstile. I'd played some Turnstile, and it was because I played him before, but I played him today because I saw an interview with Jim Lindbergh from Pennywise, and he said that Turnstile is his favorite punk band, his favorite new punk band, active right now. And something specific that he said he really liked about them is their fusion of other sounds that aren't typically heard in hardcore punk. Turnstile really innovate. They make great use of synths, great use of flutes, great use of all kinds of sort of sonic landscaping that I couldn't tell you what it is as somebody who isn't a producer, but it sounds great. And Jim likened them to Fugazi, who in their time were also really pushing the limits of hardcore and post-hardcore punk music. So in the spirit of recognizing that and recognizing the connection between the two bands, this is Waiting Room. After that, Suggestion, also by Fugazi. You're listening to Not Punk Enough on 2SER 107.3. Don't go anywhere. Why would you want to? Why would you want to? I can't fathom what you could possibly be doing on a Friday night that could be better than listening to this show. Okay, here's Waiting Room.

That track was Weed Pin by Drug Church. Drug Church, an American post-hardcore band from New York. You might have heard of them. Before that, Suggestion by Fugazi. Before that, Waiting Room by Fugazi. We are approaching the end of the show. Thanks so much for tuning in. I'll just raise this again while I'm on the mic before I sign off. I said it at the start of the show. If you're a part of the city music community, if you've been a part of it in any way the last couple of years, odds are you are familiar in some way. You might have met him. You might have seen him play. River Langford, also known as Bindere. He's an incredible drummer. A friend of mine. We've just heard that he's been in a car accident in London and that he is in an induced coma. We don't have any more information. This is obviously terrible news. So please keep River in your thoughts. And if you're able to donate, his family set up a fundraiser. You can find it on Google. Just look up River Langford fundraiser or go to his Instagram. Please keep him in your thoughts. He's an absolute dynamo of a person, he's a personality. I used to jam with him a lot back in the day, and his personality is as dynamic as his drumming, which is also on another level. So please keep him in your thoughts. Okay, this track, Real Thing by Turnstile. We played a bit of Turnstile today, so I thought we'd finish off with it. Then Falling Down by Teen Mortgage. I hope you've enjoyed the show. I'll be back same time next week. And you know what? I'll plug my own. Yeah, it's not just my gig. Come to Seventh Day Brewery tomorrow if you want a good punk show. It's us and the Darrens and Backwash Band. It's going to be hectic. Come through. I'd love to see you there. Okay, here's Dog in a Cage.

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1: Good evening, Sydney. How are we doing? Hope you've had a wonderful, wonderful week here in our lovely city. It's been a pretty, it hasn't been great on the celebrity front, let's be honest. But that's one of the reasons why I'm here, is to let you forget about all that and forget about all the issues, you know, that you might have at work, your boss is being a dick, or you're worrying about the rent or bills or, you know, rates or whatever, and just, you know, people are being annoying. And, you know, this is kind of a safe space, a much bandied about term from that. And, you know, just for you to just get up, maybe enjoy yourself for a little bit, have a bit of a dance, and also just relax and wind down, like I say every week, right? I'm not going to labor the point. A little bit of housekeeping first, though. I was going to have some special guests tonight, but unfortunately, just, you know, they're sick. Unfortunately, you can't be helped. They're sick. That'll be coming along eventually, and it'll be very interesting. A very interesting conversation, sure. As well as I'm very keen to see their musical choices as well. But yes, unfortunately, my guests have had to pull out from tonight's episode, so it'll just be a normal one for now. It's just an hour, so I'll just be here until midnight. But look, as I said, I am looking forward to having them on and getting them to talk about what it is they're here to talk about. But I'm going to keep that under wraps for now. A good magician never reveals his secrets, am I right? And that's pretty much it, really. I'll have a little bit of everything in the show tonight. Have some house music and techno. Well, not techno, sorry. House music and like jungle and stuff, which is something different. I figured, why not? Some disco, some stuff from Eddie Kendricks, you know, Leon Ware. It's lots of things that you and I have maybe never heard of, and stuff that's maybe been forgotten, maybe for the best. I don't know. But look, I think we'll get the ball rolling, as I do every week, let's start with Sister Sledge, right? Not exactly a deep cut, but it's, you know, generally a lot of fun. This is the 84 remix of their track Lost in Music here on, well, here for you now on Love Saves the Day here on 2SER. Getting the ball rolling, and I'll have some double exposure for you up soon as well. But here's Lost in Music by Sister Sledge, and you're here on Love Saves the Day on 2SER 107.3, and online as well at 2SER.com. And if you have access to a DAB radio, that too can also be your station on a DAB radio. Let's get the ball rolling. Lost in Music. I like to think the show gets lost in music. It's a bad DJ cliche, but here we are. Peace. I'll be back soon.

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just pulling up here now is Eddie Kendricks with Intimate Friends. It's not Eddie Kendricks. It's not someone I play. I'm that exposed to, but I feel like I should be playing more of him on the show, especially after that. That was very smooth, very good. Exactly the kind of vibe I'm trying to get here on the show. We also heard from a Double Exposure, My Love Is Free. And man, that guy with the guitar, he would not stop. I feel like his fingers would fall off. That was a fantastic quite early disco kind of a sound. That was from the My Love Is Free EP, ostensibly a 12-inch. One of the very first ones, actually. Fun for those of you playing at home on the pub trivia. And we started the show with the 1984 remix of Lost in Music by Sister Sledge, which is a favourite of mine, having found it a very, very long time ago in a certain video game that is, well, the latest iteration of which is currently being hyped up to the moon. But I like to keep things kind of low-key, and that's kind of where I found it a long time ago. Up next right now on the show is Leon Ware with Rockin' You Eternally. We're going straight into the next song, No More Banter. Going straight into this one. This is called Rockin' You Eternally. We're going to listen to this, both of us, for the first time. It should be interesting. And you're here on Love Saves the Day, here on 2SER.

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1: And that wonderful, wonderful track we heard just there, that was courtesy of a jazz guitarist who's sadly no longer with us. A guy named Ronnie Jordan. That one was called After Hours, brackets The Antidote, from The Antidote, his debut record from the same year as yours truly, 1992. Before that, we also heard a new song, well, not new, new to me and hopefully new to you as well. That one was Leon Ware. It was called Rockin' You Eternally, from the record of the same name from 1981. And, yeah, both of those, they'll definitely be returning characters, I reckon. Both of them are, well, especially Ronnie Jordan, I think are very well suited to this program. Especially, you know, the relaxing sort of jazz guitar, because that's always good. That's always a nice sort of, I feel like it's the equivalent of eating a, chewy, and then drinking water. It's that kind of refreshing, I reckon. Let me know what you think. 0468 441073 is the text line. But first of all, let's get down. I've got some business to attend to. It involves a Newtown Record Fair. Here's a small clip about what to expect.
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1: I know my old man probably isn't listening right now, considering it's 22 midnight. But Dad, if you're listening, let's go. Maybe we should go to the record fair if you've got the time. It's always good fun, Newtown Record Fair, hosted by the wonderful Pete and EO from When the Levee Breaks as part of their side hustle. Well, I don't know if it's their side hustle. Maybe I'm discrediting it a little bit. But no, they help run Newtown Record Fair along with the Bank Hotel, who are a lovely bunch of people. But look, they're not paying me to say that. I just think they're neat. That's all. To quote Marge Simpson, yeah, I just think they're neat. Here's Teddy Pendergrass coming in from the left. It's Love TKO.

Please excuse me. That is not what I was intending. Okay. Bearing in mind that isn't the case, I've got Switchy Terada to switchy. Sorry. Switchy it up a little bit. I did say I'd play some jungle. And here it is. This is called Grand Senshuraku. And it's from his appropriately titled Sumo Jungle. Incredibly rare record. I'll give you some more info when I come back. But yeah, this is a vibe. Check it out. See what I mean? Wobbly. And like water. Also a little bit spicy. But yeah, let me know what you think. You're on Love Saves the Day.

And yeah, that one was Suchi Terada's Gran Senchuraku from his fantastic 1996 record, Sumo Jungle. It's incredibly hard to find, and when you do find it on Discogs, there's one person selling 7 copies, anywhere from $500 all the way up to $715. So I don't know how many were pressed originally, but they're worth a fortune, as you can obviously tell. Yeah, we've got about 10 minutes left on the show. I did say I'd have some more sort of techno and things like that coming your way. And, well, I'm going to deliver that right now. This one is called 808 The Bass Queen by Ricardo Villalobos. And, yeah, it's good time. I'll see if I can squeeze in some Andres in there as well, but probably not, considering it's almost 10 minutes. But I will see you guys next week. I hope you've had a lovely night and a pleasant week. And I hope you have a pleasant weekend. There are also, if you're interested, 2SER Future Conversations. I'm pretty sure those are open to the public, but correct me if I'm wrong. But, you know, it's interesting to see where 2SER is going, and hopefully I'll still be here for a little while longer, he's hoping. But anyway, just signing me off, this is Ricardo Villalobos with 808 The Bass Queen, closing another chapter of Love Saves the Day here on 2SER 107.3, and I'll see you next week. Oh yeah, things are getting molecular up in here. Definitely sounds like that anyway. Peace.

Look at the lines that nature does possess. 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The lines in a leaf go their separate ways, or scatter and tangle in an intricate maze. The straight, solid lines of a vertical tree, or the jagged, thick, and thin ones of the branches we can see.

Hi, I'm Mai Katana, founder of Hush Club and local artist. 2SER is the spotlight that shines on the dreams and futures of artists just like me. 2SER, never stop shining.

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You said you'd get to it. 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Just dust for K's, brake lights and road trains. Hiding in our wombs like it's some kind of performance. I just want to be caressed or held like an infant child. Embrace boredom or a little one-liner. Yes, a constant search for meaning, but all my feelings stay the same. It's falling out in reverie.

Hi, I'm David Tom. I'm a producer at the Wednesday Daily, and I host whenever I can. I love 2SER because of the people that show up every day to make this place happen, to build community and make people's days just a little bit better.

Hi everyone, this is Liam from The Engine. We love 2SER. 2SER gives a lot of Australian bands their first radio play. I remember when we were first played on 2SER and I wrangled my whole family downstairs, turned on the radio, and it was a bit of an event. It was good fun. 2SER holds a special place in our hearts, so please show your love however you can. We love you, 2SER.

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I'm a volunteer for the Wednesday Drive here at 2SER, and I love 2SER because of the people I get to meet, the stories I get to make, and the music.

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I've been volunteering and working at 2SER for way too long. I love 2SER because it changed my perspective on how I view the world. And I've had a lot of fun and made a lot of friends along the way.

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Hi, I'm Andrew Popel, and I produce and present Final Draft on 2SER. I love 2SER because Australian books, writing, and literary culture live at 2SER. 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

0: to his ear.
1: This is what you want, this is what you get. 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This is what you want, this is what you get. This is what you want, this is what you get. This is what you want, this is what you get.

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1: The Phantom Dancer. 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
2: It's time to spend Friday evening with Tommy Dorsey. This program is brought to you from Hollywood through the cooperation of the Blue Network and is dedicated to the United States Treasury. Well, friends, today Tommy Dorsey and his gang attended a college football game at the Olympic Stadium here in Los Angeles. Believe you me, they're just full of that old pigskin spirit. So here he is, the captain of our versatile varsity, with a backfield of brass and a forward wall of woodwinds, plunging around right in for a trombone touchdown. That half-baked halfback, our minuteman of music, Mr. Tommy First Down Dorsey.
3: Thank you, and hello, everybody. And welcome to Slephorn Stadium. The first team is lined up ready for the kickoff with Joe Stafford, Dick Hames, Ziggy Elman, and the Pied Pipers to carry the ball. The rest of the boys have run interference, and yours truly calling signals. It's time for the first quarter, so let's start the scrimmage with a downbeat.

0: You know, folks, when a football team takes the field, only 11 men can play in the game at one time. But over on the sidelines, there's always a whole bench full of guys ready to back up the 11 who are fighting it out between the goalposts. And that's the way it is in a war. For every man at the front, it takes 5 men on the sidelines to back him up and keep him in there fighting. We, all of us at home, represent those men on the sidelines. And it's our job in this war to back up the fellows who are actually out there in the thick of it. Some of us can do this in one way and some in another. Of course, we can't all actually have a hand in building the planes and the ships that our fighting men need to carry the scrap to the Axis, but there's one kind of help we can all give from our spot on the sidelines. We can help to keep those ships and those planes moving in a steady, unfaltering stream to the men at the front by investing regularly in United States war bonds, money that will pay for them. So let's keep right on investing at least 10% of our incomes until the gun goes off at the end of the last quarter and we can chalk up victory with a capital V on Uncle Sam's scoreboard.
1: Tommy Dorsey and his orchestra are kicking off this week's Phantom Dancer in a broadcast from 1942. Then we'll hear from Glenn Miller and his Army Air Forces Orchestra, broadcasting from New York in 1943. Your Phantom Dancer feature this week, Japanese Swing, in recordings made in Tokyo in the 1950s. Read the playlist for this week's Phantom Dancer and read all about the Japanese swing stars of the 1950s with videos at Greg Poppleton's Radio Lounge blog.

That was our chirping cheerleaders, the Pied Piper singing, "I Found a New Baby." Ladies and gentlemen, Joe Stafford, Dick Hames, and the Pied Piper singing has started all over again, assisted by Miss Joe Stafford.

Folks, when payday comes around and you're sort of undecided about buying war bonds, do you hem and haw and hesitate because you think you might need the money for something more important? Well, take it from an old investor. Nothing is more important right now than winning this war. So the next time you're in doubt about buying a war bond, take a tip from the title of our next tune and, well, get it.

Folks, remember the victory dances on Saturday night after the game? Remember the torchlight processions and the serpentine? And remember the tunes the orchestra played while you danced with your best girl the night she promised to wear your fraternity pin? Tunes like If It's the Last Thing I Do and I Love the Life I Live and Exactly Like You. Well, those are the tunes we've chosen for our memory medley, and here's Joe Stafford and Dick Hames to sing them for you.

spend Friday evening with Tommy Dorsey again at this same time next week over many of these same stations. 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This program came to you from Hollywood. 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

0: I Sustain the Wings, presented by the Army Air Forces. Each week, this program features the band from the Army Air Forces Technical School at Yale University, Captain Glenn Miller, Corporal Ray McKinley, Johnny the Kid Next Door, and many of your old friends. And now, Captain Glenn Miller.
1: Good afternoon, everybody. Today's program salutes the Army Air Forces Technical School at Lowry Field, Denver, Colorado. The band plays Caribbean Clipper.

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2: Yes, in numbers almost too many to count, young Americans are lining up in defense of their country by joining the ranks of the Army Air Forces. 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
1: I Sustain the Wings has presented the band from the Army Air Forces Technical School at Yale University, Captain Glenn Miller, Corporal Ray McKinley, Johnny the Kid Next Door, and many of your old friends. 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

Dan Kenton next on The Phantom Dancer, and I'll take this opportunity, national listeners, to say goodbye. 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I'm Greg Poppleton. The Phantom Dancer is produced in the studios of 2SER in Sydney, heard across Australia over CRN, the Community Radio Network.

0: The National Broadcasting Company takes pride in presenting another Stan Kenton concert in miniature. Music in the modern mood as progressive as today and as new as tomorrow. Direct from Kentner Auditorium in Decatur, Illinois, we bring you Stan Kenton's interpretation of progressive music. We're sure you'll enjoy the vitality and imaginative quality of Stan Kenton. And now, here is modern America's man of music and your conductor, Stan Kenton.
1: Hello, everybody. Thank you very much, John, for the introduction this evening. We are here and doing the broadcast this evening from Decatur. This is a rather vest pocket version of the thing that we call a concert in miniature. So it's a miniature concert in miniature because this is only a 15-minute affair this evening. And we did this evening one of the big shows that we have been touring the country with here for the last 8 weeks with Sarah Vaughan and Nat Cole. And by hook or by crook, somehow, the stage just cleared. The curtains fell back, and here we are on the air for another concert in miniature. This evening, in setting a program for this evening's pacing, we thought it might be best to start with a mood established by a gentleman that's here more or less warming up with a baritone saxophone. No music for the moment. He'll just speak his thoughts to some chord progressions of "These Foolish Things Remind Me of You." Boots, if you're warmed up, we'll have Boots Mazzulli's "Foolish Things Remind Me of You."

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0: Good morning.
1: All right, good morning and welcome to All Kinds of Country on this Saturday, the 18th.
0: Not the 18th. I did the lazy version. I thought I'd just put, you know. Anyway, good morning. How are you? You ready to kickstart the weekend? It's been a tough week for some of us, if you're a Dolly Parton fan. Then again, who isn't? And listening in to your favourite track. There's so many of them. So many of them along the way. And there were so many collaborations that she did along the way. Look, let's start off with this one, shall we? Here You Come Again. Just like we do every Saturday morning.

Yes, sadly we lost her this week. I started getting a message early going, have you heard? And my niece said, oh, you must be heartbroken. She was just one of those remarkable ladies. I never got to meet her, but I was lucky enough to interview her donkeys years ago now. And we were trying to rack the brains, think what album it was, but can't remember. But she was just so lovely. And we didn't have long to chat. And, yeah, it was an amazing time. But she passed away this week, 80, after bravely facing a brief battle with cancer, her family announced. And, of course, the country's icons, loved ones, raced to be by her side in Nashville in her final moments after her health took an unexpected turn before her death, as I said, at aged 80. So what we're going to do, like everyone else has done this week, we're going to have our connections in with country music. And as we spoke last week to Graham Connors about his new little book that ties in with his song about being an aunt, it's been book week. So from my perspective of it, yes, Dolly's been doing the music stuff for donkey's years, but it's a philanthropy work with the books that I want to talk about this morning. And in the latter part of this hour, we're going to cross to Nashville and talk to Mark O'Shea, who, of course, is one half of the talented O'Shea, who were just out here recently. And they connected up with Dolly Parton with her Imagination Library and helped bring it out here to Australia and also to Tamworth, where Ashley Dallas was an ambassador as well. And the other person who has a strong affiliation in our music industry is Dolly, with Dolly and meeting her. And then, as I said, got to meet her again as an adult after meeting her as a child, referring to, of course, Becky Cole. And Becky Cole will be on her way out of the Gympie Muster. From there. And then there's a couple of other projects that have been a big week on Thursday as well. It was Red Nose Day. And Paul Field, who is brother to Anthony Field, of course, part of the Wiggles, but the Paul, as in the Field brothers, have got a strong connection to Red Nose Day. And they've just got them released an amazing album this week that looks at fundraising. So if you can help out with that, we can do that. And then another project, again, that we're going to take a look at this morning is a project that, is honouring Brian Cadd with the song called Believe. And the bloke that's helped put it all together, because it was done up at his studio, is Lindsay Waddington. And Waddo is also up at the Muster, but we're going to talk to Waddo about that and what he's been up to from there. But it's a big show. Also in this hour, we're going to cross to the States a couple of times, with Mark O'Shea, but also Drew Baldridge, who's just gone and released an amazing track just in time for Father's Day next week. And also a preview to his new music that he has out. So let's see if I can shut up, as they say in the business, and put some music on. And then the other one I wanted to play is a collaboration that Dolly did. And Trio album. If I put that in there. Trio album, there we go. This was an album that came back out, well, there was two of them, back in 2016. It was a trio. It was Emmy Lou Harris, Linda Ronstadt and Dolly Parton. And there was an amazing, an absolutely amazing collection of songs on here. Where do you go? Let's go and do this one. This has always been one of my favourites. It's called Wildflowers. We'll take a close look at what happened on this day after this as well.

Dolly Parton, Linda Ronstadt and Emmy Lou Harris. From the album called Trio. It was remastered in 2015, but came out originally back in 1987. Amazing collaboration. Speaking about collaborations, look, a lot of people have kind of mentioned her background and talked about her music and her what she went and did. But this week as well, both Channel 9 and also SBS went and played, pardon me, a couple of old movies. They did, obviously, the 9 to 5 movie. Frog in my throat. And on the same night, SBS went and did a fantastic documentary about Dolly Parton, which has been on before. And if you haven't had a chance to watch and, again, look at the wonderful work that she's done over the years, as I said, do yourself a favour. Go and do the catch-up-y, streamy thing or go and look out for it. The other one that no one mentioned, and it's interesting too because it was one of the first times that I Will Always Love You was put out, I suppose, in the public. I mean, yes, it had been around for ages and she wrote it for Porter Wagoner when she wanted to leave him and his show. But it was also in a movie that she did with Burt Reynolds, and we're going back to, back to 1982, 83. Let me quickly Google. 82. It was called The Best Little Whorehouse in Texas, and features Dolly, Burt Reynolds, and Dom DeLuise, and she plays it at the end as well. So a bit of, you know, fun with the movie. Dolly Parton plays Miss Mona, runs a chicken ranch, which is a brothel and has a long history of in a small Texas town. But, yeah, it's a cheeky one, very much a cheeky one for going back. So if you get the chance, and chase that one up as well. All right, let's have a quick sticky beat. Today is the 29th day of August. A bit quiet from the Australian country music scene, but if we're looking at the American country music calendar, a couple of people that I want to give a mention to. One of them was celebrating a birthday on this day in 74 years. Don Schlitz, and he comes from North Carolina, and he's a country music songwriter who has earned 2 Grammys as well as 4 Country Music Songwriter Awards of the Year. Since 1993, he's become a member of the Nashville Songwriters Hall of Fame. His first big hit as a songwriter was with Kenny Rogers, the song called The Gambler. Which, of course, became a crossover hit back in 1978. But people like Garth Brooks, Randy Travis, Johnny Cash, Tanya Tucker and the Judds have all gone and recorded his songs over the years and over the days along the way. And then another one celebrating a birthday today is Sean Camp. That's the name I haven't heard from in yonks. Blondie he was back in the early days. Born on this day in 1966, which means he turned 60 this year. And he's from

Arkansas. Again, a singer-songwriter, having found success with songs that Garth Brooks has recorded, Josh Turner, Brooks and Dunn, Blake Shelton, and although he continues to record his own material as well. And so that just an interesting day. Alan Jackson released Living on Love in 1994 on this particular day. Faith Hill released her second album, It Matters to Me. I remember that. You know what, I was going to play something else, but I might do that one as well. John Michael Montgomery, the late John Michael, released the song The Little Girl, which featured harmony vocals from Alison Krauss and Dan Tominski, and it was released as the lead single from his album called Brand New Me. We sadly no longer have got him either. Luke Combs was number one on the charts this day with his debut studio album, 2017. How's that? Not even really 10 years since it all went down for him. And here it is, 2026, and he's number one from there. Also, useless trivia for you. On this day, Kelsey Ballerini went and announced that she'd filed for divorce from Morgan Evans after nearly 5 years of marriage. But listen, let's go and find Faith Hill, It Matters to Me. It matters to me, because I said I had something else queued up. But I want to do this. Faith Hill. I love this. This is one of my favourite albums of hers as well. She was such a talent.

0: I am. That is Faith Hill, and it matters to me from the album that was, as I said, bigger on this day. Cassie, thanks for pointing it out. I mixed up my names. John Michael Montgomery is very much alive. It's Troy Gentry that I was referring to, because it was Montgomery Gentry. And Troy went and sadly passed away in a helicopter accident. Now I'm pushing my memory. Back in 2017, 2018. He was part of the talented duo Montgomery Gentry. That's where I got my wires crossed. Thanks for beating me up. All right, let's get back onto the charts while I get myself back in track. It's 5:23 this morning. See, I haven't got my cup of tea. That's my problem. I'm going to stick with that one. Track we're going to play with this morning is Brick by Brick. Brick by Brick by Andrew Swift, which is number one. Loved your scene back there. The single that was released a couple of weeks back, we spoke to Swifty about that. It's the top of the Country Songs Top 40 chart. Number two is Brenda McMahon. First Light from Darren Coggan, which was number one last week, featuring the talented Jenny Kane, is at number three. The Lady Bushranger, Alice Benfer. Our Piece of the Map from Kevin Sullivan. Wild as the Wind from Hayley Jensen. Seven, Fishing Taught Me Patience. Back when I was younger, I'm losing that, I think. 80s, Like a 70s Day. 9, 10 to 3 from Faith Williams. And rounding out the 10 is Swagger from Lisa Byrne from there. On the Country Town, pardon me, Music Network charts, Mexico Honey from Casey Musgraves. Number two, Been By Now, Morgan Wallen. Takes Me Back from James Johnson at three. Cowgirl from Shibuzi at four. Shoot the Bull from Cody Johnson featuring Luke Combs, Speak the Devil. What You Are is there at number five. What You Want from Vincent Mason is at number six. Seven, I Knew You from Taylor Swift. Eight, Who Told You That from Tucker Wetmore. And nine, Kingdom of Fear, Cameron Whitcomb. And 10, the track that just won't go away at the moment, Phone, Keys, Wallet, and Lainey Wilson and John Mayer is from there. And then if quickly looking at the Billboard country charts, I won't go through all of them. I'll just let you know that it hasn't really changed that much this week. As per usual, the number one suspects are in the number one position. If you're looking at hot country songs, it's Choosing Texas from Ella Langley. If you're looking at albums, it's Dandelion from Ella Langley. Streaming songs, Choosing Texas from Ella. Country Airplay, which is kind of like the radio ones. Be By You, speaking about that, as said by Luke Combs. Bluegrass albums, one you should have in your collection. Certified Hits, the Nitty Gritty Dirt Band, by the Nitty Gritty Dirt Band. Americana folk albums, Lost Weekend from Phoebe Bridges. And that's that there. Okay, so where do we go to? Well, I mentioned it, Andrew Swift and his new track, which is doing really well for him, which is really wonderful to see because he's an amazing singer-songwriter. Stay at home, Dad. It's getting back out there again because his little one is slowly getting bigger now.
1: Your family, Dad.
0: And I was going to do that, but that didn't work, did it? And as I said, yeah, so it's new music for Swifty, and it's nice to see him back, as they say. What happened there? Oh, it's going. And I'm just bringing it back up again. And as I said, making his debut back into the music scene because it's been a while. But as I said, it's nice to have him back from that perspective of it. I'm just going to go from there to there. Come on. Go into here. No, I shouldn't have done that. I should have just stuck to where I was and let it go. All right, here's Andrew Swift and his Brick by Brick. It's Brick by Brick. Go. Brick by Brick.

Making their debut up at the Gympie Muster tonight, James Blundell and Route 33 with their track, which is called Blue Collar Man. We spoke to Jock last week from Route 33. I ended up chatting to James later on that day. As it was a James Blundell free-for-all last week.

0: the latest collaboration. Pardon me. James Blundell and Route 33 and Blue Collar Man. Did you count all the songs and the acts that were included in that particular track? It's a good one along the way. All right, from here, we're heading across to Nashville, Tennessee. Actually, I don't know where we're actually going to Nashville. I'm about to find out where he is. Referring to the talents of Drew Baldridge, who's just got to release a brand new song, a bit of a sneak preview to what's coming up with his new album down the line, which is all about farm, faith and family. You couldn't get any more country than that. And he kindly joins me on the phone. Drew Baldridge, good morning.
1: Good morning. How you doing?
0: I'm fine, actually. I just realised I'm probably throwing you. It's morning for us, afternoon for you, Friday afternoon.
1: Yeah, we're about to play a show tonight here in the next couple hours. So, yeah, morning to you, afternoon to us.
0: Now, you actually have been out on the road doing a couple of things. You're doing your own shows, but you're also out on the road with one of the big names of the business.
1: Yeah, we're out on tour right now with Luke Bryan, which is amazing. And we played with him last night, and we're in between shows with Luke, we do our own headlining. We're on the Farm Faith Family Tour. As you just said, our album's called Farm Faith Family. It comes out in September. But we're doing our own dates mixed in with Luke Bryan shows. And Luke, man, it's like a dream come true, Barbara. I'll be honest. Luke was one of my favorite artists growing up. So to be able to be on tour with him is just unbelievable, to be out here and see these crowds and see people singing along. It's such a blessing.
0: Look, for me, you're one of those persistent names in country music. You know, you overcame a 13-year struggle and losing a record deal, you know what I mean? And then you completely flipped the whole thing around because you lost the deal, you lost the manager, you lost all the bits and pieces. But like most, and I suppose tenacious when it comes to country music people, and the help of modern technology these days with the socials, you turned that completely around and I said rebuilt the whole lot and came back with a song called She's Somebody's Daughter, and they all went and said, no, it's not going to work. But, hey, what does the industry know? When the punters kick in, they kick in.
1: That's right. It's been such a whirlwind life. Like music life for us, you know, just what you said. We thought we were going to give up and, you know, we lost some deals, but this, you know, She's Somebody's Daughter was really reacting. And we started my own record company and sent this song to radio by myself and on a dream and on a prayer. And by the grace of God, it worked out. And now, you know, put us on tour with people like Luke. And, you know, the end of last year, we got to go to Australia and tour Australia with Jelly Roll. We actually came to Sydney and so many great areas in Australia and got to see the country and play for people for the very first time all around the country. And it was such a dream come true. And it wouldn't have happened without belief in ourselves. And it wouldn't have happened without having, you know, being tenacious and not giving up and keeping your head down and grinding and believing in it. And when everybody says you're crazy and keeping going and knowing that the music that you're making is meaningful and it's going to impact. And that's been just such a blessing to see that, not only in the States, but around the whole world and even in Australia.
0: Look, from my perspective of it, Drew, there's an expression that I say that when it comes to fans of country music, I'm sure you've got to see Blue Heelers over your neck of the woods, and we've got them here, but a country music fan will give a Blue Heeler a run for loyalty. And once you've got a fan, you've got them for life, and heaven help anyone get in the way if they say something bad about you.
1: I love that. I love that expression. That is so true. I mean, you know, country fans, we're down home people. We're loyal people. And I grew up in a town of 500, and you know, I grew up on a farm in the middle of nowhere, and that's how we were raised. You know, you get behind somebody, you're loyal to them until they do you wrong. You know, and I always say farming's a lot like music in a weird way. You know, we worked so hard on the farm, never knowing what we were going to yield. You could, you know, go plant. So, you know, put out your seeds, but you never know what's going to come out of it. It's going to be a rainstorm. It's going to be a bad year. It's going to be amazing. And, you know, if you just work hard, though, you're always blessed somehow. And so, in a funny way, you know, small town life is a lot like music for me.
0: Very much so. Look, before we go and talk about the new album, which comes out literally a couple of weeks from now, which is a new album, which is called Farm, Faith and Family, which is more or less summing up what we've just both talked about along the way. But the big news this week from country music perspective is the passing of Dolly Parton. You've been over that way. How's it been going down, particularly with the industry as well as the fans?
1: Yeah, you know, it's a shock to all of us. Dolly was such a a light in our business. And, you know, I've been very blessed to play a show with Dolly. And, you know, my wife was in dentistry and actually worked with Dolly, and we got some things signed by her. And she was just always so kind and always a light wherever she was, and always made it, wasn't about her. She always turned it to you and always made you feel special in every room that you were in when you walked out of it. And that's been it's definitely going to leave a big hole in country music. You know, one of the best and the greats to ever do it. And you just hope that you can keep that torch going, keep that torch lit for country music. And, you know, every night we were out on tour with Luke, and it was cool to give, you know, he put her up on the screen, and we paid tribute to her, and as we should, and I think as everybody should. And I even heard today that there's possibility that Nashville Airport is going to change its name to Dolly Parton Airport, which I think would be absolutely wild to see that happen in a good way. And we'll see what happens. But it's definitely been a big hole in the country music scene and all of Nashville that I think we were all shocked by it.
0: Certainly are. We're talking to Drew Baldridge this morning and looking at his new upcoming album, which is called Farm, Faith and Family. And as it says here in the press stuff, it isn't just an album, it's who you are. And as I said partly in the intro, it really does sum up country music really at the end of the day, because you need those three to get out there and get going, so to speak.
1: Yeah, you know, these are three words that really describe me and my life. I grew up on a farm. I grew up singing in church first, and, you know, my family means everything to me. I got a four-month-old little baby boy, and I got a three-year-old, and grew up on a farm. Your family surrounds you and supports you, and I've always been close with them. And so these are three pillars that really build my foundation, who I am. And I just thought, you know, a lot of people know me for She's Somebody's Daughter. But I think when they walk away and they hear this album, they're going to know me more than just that, which I think is the goal of this album, for people to get to know me. And I'm really, really excited that I think they're going to, this album's kind of broken down into three tiers. Literally the first third of the album is farm songs, and the middle third is faith songs, and the last third is family songs. So it's kind of hits all three of those pillars in a unique and special way. And I really think people are, when they see the title and they listen to music, they're gonna be like, oh, this all makes sense together.
0: It certainly does. Look, I've got to say congratulations. We're talking this morning about your new album, but the new single that came out yesterday just ties in perfectly, because you said you're a dad, and with Father's Day just around the corner this time next week, A Man Don't is really one of those poignant songs you've got on the album.
1: Yeah, I think this song comes from such a real spot. You know, I found out somebody that me and my wife were pretty close to was unfaithful in their marriage, and we were talking about it one night, and she said, you know, a man don't do those things. That's what boys do. She goes, that's what boys do in high school. And it just really rung true to me, and I put it in my phone, and I wrote this song the next week. It's just about being a man. There's so many bigger qualities than just, you know, drinking the most whiskey or going out and being tough. It's really about being a leader in your house and loving the woman that you're with, and being a great dad, and knowing when to stand up for that woman, knowing when to fight, and knowing when to help. And I think when people listen to this song, both sides, for a woman, you know, I think it's going to be like, you know what, I deserve a man in my life. Somebody's going to treat me right. And for a guy, you're going to hear this like, you know what, I do need a man up. It's time to get out of my boy ways, and time for me to be a man. And I love writing songs that have messages like that. Obviously, She's Somebody's Daughter being one of them. I think if people hear She's Somebody's Daughter and then they hear A Man Don't, they're going to be like, ah, this makes sense that this is the same artist and the same guy, because this message is very similar.
0: As I said, we're talking to Drew Baldridge this morning, looking at his upcoming album. On the 16 tracks, you've been busy. You've got 14 that you've gone and, you know, written or co-written along the way, and also featuring an amazing collaboration of names that have jumped on there with you, from Luke Combs to Tyler Hubbard, you know, to Red Atkins, Tim Nichols, and a whole stack more.
1: Yeah, to have such great writers involved in this project is special, you know, and we have two great artists singing songs. We got Emily Ann Roberts, who's a new artist. If you guys haven't heard of her, you need to check her out. She's incredible. And we also have Ann Wilson on Maker's Mark, which is a song we just put out a little over a month ago. And Ann Wilson is incredible also. So to have two great collaborations on this project is really special for me, and not only Tyler Hubbard, you know, being part of Florida Georgia Line, Tim Nichols that wrote Head Carolina Tales California, and so many more just amazing songs and songwriters to support this project is really special.
0: Good stuff. All right, listen, I'm going to let you go because I know you've got to get out and get up on stage and do sound checks and all the rest of it. Thank you for taking your time out with us. You mentioned you were here last year, me being self-indulgent. How far away before we get you back here again?
1: Oh, we want to come back soon. It was one of our favorite tours. And, you know, to be honest, I love Australia. And Australia is a place that I always love to come to. There's no country music fan like there. And so we really want to come back soon. I don't have any dates yet booked of when we're going to come back, but we really can't wait to come back and to play country music. And hopefully, you know, over the next year or so, we'll have a plan for that. So be on the lookout. You can follow me at Drew Baldridge Music on all socials. And everybody, please do that. And you'll see the dates for us coming back to Australia.
0: No problem. Again, thank you very much for your time. And enjoy the rest of your weekend.
1: Thank you so much. We'll talk soon.
0: Take care. Bye-bye. That's Drew Baldridge joining us live this morning from the States. And this is he in his brand new song, as I said, called A Man Don't, an absolute corker of a song. Take a listen. After this, we go back to Nashville and catch up with the O'Shea's.

0: like a joke, but a man don't.
1: That is Drew Baldridge, and a man don't. And as I said, that's from his new upcoming album. That'll be out sooner than later, and the album's called Farm, Faith and Family. And as I said, he's been out on the road with Luke Bryan, but he's also doing the Farm, Faith and Family tour as well. Look, a lot of people have obviously been talking about the passing of Dolly Parton this week, and it was just a shock to all of us. But as I was just saying to Mark O'Shea, I'm really pleased that, it sounds bad what I'm about to say, that they're looking at some of her philanthropy work. And one of the jobs that, or one of the programs that she started because her dad couldn't read, is an amazing book project. To find out more details about how Mark and Jay O'Shea got involved, also Ashley Dallas out here in Tamworth, Mark has kindly joined me on the phone. Mark, good morning and good afternoon you.
2: Yeah, thanks, Bob. Good afternoon and good morning to everyone over there.
1: Now, as I said, it's just been a shock. I just spoke to Drew Baldridge, and he's been out on the road this week with Luke Luke Bryan. And they've been, you know, doing their little tributes along the way to Dolly on their shows, and a lot of people have gone and put it on the socials. But as I just said to you off air, I'm so pleased to see that during Book Week, they're talking about that special book project that she started off many years ago now, and all because her dad couldn't read.
2: Yeah. Well, firstly, say hi to Drew next time you chat with him. We're doing a show together in next month up in New England. He's a good guy. Hi. Drew's a good guy. He's been around a long time. He's a good guy. And, yeah, you're referring to the Dolly Parton Imagination Library. Is a huge global effort that she started. It's been running in Australia for almost 10 years now. Jay and I became involved about 8 or 9 years ago, and launched it in Tamworth. And since it started in Tamworth, we've grown the program with United Way, who is the organisation that facilitates it in Australia, to more than 55,000 kids across Australia that get a book every month in the mail delivered to their house for the first 5 years of their life. So every month from the time they're born through the age of five, they get a book that's perfectly curated, age-appropriate, with a combination of Australian authors and Dolly and American stuff. And it's a really beautiful program, and the results are just quite crazy in terms of not only improved literacy for those children, but so many other benefits. Literacy for the adults, if you can believe that. That's been a big stat that's come out of this that we weren't expecting. And also the time that the caregiver, that the parent and the child are spending together has increased significantly. And this is all because of a program that Dolly started many years ago over here.
1: It's amazing. As I said, everyone's been talking about her music, but it really is the work that she does behind the scenes that has left a lasting legacy on a lot of people along the way, from like her hometown when they've had storms, this particular project, and just supporting those that need help and not making a song and dance about it. She's just gone out and done it.
2: Oh, absolutely. I mean, just what a beautiful human and what a great example to all of us, but particularly those in the spotlight and those living a public life on how to use your celebrity for good and for something that's longer lasting than just a little accolade here and there. We were referring to it before about the other philanthropic work she does. It all comes out of a foundation that she started called the Dolly Foundation, and that's what oversees the Dolly Parton Imagination Library, but also she has this huge fund that she's developed for crisis relief. So if you've noticed, whenever there's been something in America that's, you know, been really tough, like Asheville, North Carolina, the floods there, or tornado or flooding in Nashville, you know, you may or may not hear about it, but there's a big check that gets given on from Dolly to those relief efforts. And it's just incredible, you know.
1: It certainly is. It goes back to 1988 for her when she started off that foundation, and what she's done, as I said, behind the scenes is just absolutely amazing. And look, the Dolly Parton Imagination Library that we're talking about, we're talking to Mark O'Shea this morning from the States, not only covers the States of Australia, but also Ireland, United Kingdom, Canada, and is to date gifted over, 300, if not more, million free books worldwide. It's just amazing.
2: Yeah, and since we really kicked this thing off in Australia all those years ago, we've done 2 million books in Australia.
1: Wow.
2: So, but it's growing all the time, but I need your support out there if you're listening, Bob. You know, we've got it in certain communities across Australia, certain local government authorities, but we're really trying to make this thing a national initiative. We've got, you mentioned Ashley before, but Gina Jeffries has just come on as an ambassador as well. The Wolf Brothers are involved now. So we're opening all our friends, and we're really trying to make a big impact with this and taking a leaf out of Dolly's book, something that's going to outlive all of us and have just a long-lasting effect on our communities.
1: I mean, I must admit, for me personally, besides the country music or the music industry overall, books have also been an escape, you know, to a large extent, radio and books are the same thing. You've got to use your imagination, whereas having something in your hand, you know what I mean, is one thing, like a movie, you know, but having a book and listening to radio, you really have to use that imagination and tell the story in a unique way.
2: Well, what I like about it is, as much of an advocate and early adopter of technology as I think I am, there is a bit of an epidemic of kids with iPads these days, you know. And I think what is cool about this program is that it breaks that cycle a little bit, because we all know that the iPad thing isn't helping with children's literacy, but a book does. It has been scientifically proven over and over again, not only to toddlers who can understand it, but babies. Reading to babies is so important. And, you know, that's something that if you're not hip to that, you might not know and not might put the emphasis on it. But the stats are in, I got to tell you, and reading to babies is shown to improve their early learning capacity.
1: Talking to Mark O'Shea this morning. Now, you've just been out here traveling with the talented, you know, collaboration of mates and teamed up, speaking about Gina Jeffries and Rod McCormack and, of course, Brooke McClymont and Adam Eckersley, and did a run of shows. Unfortunately, I couldn't get out because I was sick as a dog at the time with the flu. And as you can hear from the voice, still getting over it. But when do we get to see you? I mean, I know you've only just gone home, so to speak, but when do we get to see you back?
2: Look, hopefully next year. Hopefully next year. The Country Love Tour is what you're talking about. Was awesome. You know, we started that thing a year or two before that. We did a few shows with Felicity and Josh, Felicity Urquhart, and her partner Josh from The Waifs, and the Brooke and Adam. And that was so much fun that we wanted to do it again. And Felicity and Josh were unavailable, so Gina and Rod stepped in, and we did about 8 or 9 shows, I can't remember, 8, something like that, across the country. And we just had the best time. It was hilarious. We had so much fun, and they're all so talented. So it was just a great, spontaneous night that we just really enjoyed. So maybe we'll do some more of them. We'll see. We'll see how it goes. We might do some more of them. We're doing the Bluebird Cafe over here next week, I think. We've got some shows coming up in October. I mentioned one of them's festival with Drew. Yeah, so yeah, keeping pretty busy, and hope to get back, as you know, probably next year, Bob.
1: All right, and music wise just quickly putting that in before I let you go, when do we get some new music from you lot?
2: Well, Jay's been working on some stuff herself. I think she's had enough of me, Bob. This is a hot tip, but she's been working on some solo stuff, which is really, really good. So I'm excited for everybody to hear that. But we have a ton of songs we've been writing as well. So we hope to be in the studio before the end of the year.
1: All right, no problem. All right, listen, thanks very much. Pardon me, see, the voice is still going. Thanks for doing this morning, your afternoon. And listen, take care, and we'll talk soon.
2: You too, Bob. Okay. And long live Dolly, yeah?
1: That's it, very much so. But do you have a favourite Dolly Parton track? Or is that putting you on the spot?
2: There's a ton. Here I Come Again is great.
1: I started the show off with that.
2: Okay. Islands in the Stream, have you cranked that one?
1: No, not yet. Not yet.
2: Okay.
1: We'll do that. All right. Okay, listen.
2: All right.
1: Take care and thank you.
2: See ya.
1: Bye. That's Mark O'Shea and Islands in the Stream. Shall we do that? As Mark just went and mentioned, look, you can't do a bad Dolly Parton song, can you really, at the end of the day? Here she is with the late Kenny Rogers.

0: Islands in the Stream, one of the many collaborations that they did over the years. There's one that I want to see if I can squeeze in a little bit later on, and it's all about friends, old friends. And it was one of the last times that they performed together was on Kenny's farewell tour, and they got up and did that particular track about old friends. So I'm going to see if I can dig that up a little bit later on along the way. Speaking about digging things up and bringing new music and making you aware of it, pardon me, the Vixens of Fall have been busy. I haven't spoken to them for a while, but they've not been sitting back and resting on their laurels. They went and released some brand new singles yesterday, Last Train and Fox Hollow. And out of the three talented young ladies, Ren decided to jump in and be my volunteer. Ren, good morning.
1: Good morning, my love. How are you?
0: I'm fine. Hang on, let me flip you back over and put you under there. Now say hello again. There you are.
1: Oh, hello, everyone.
0: Put it on the phone, but we've got to flip it to the studio, the panel, you know. Oopsie. So, you know, having a conversation with you and I, but not with the rest of Australia. We need that.
1: Oh, we'll try again.
0: There you go. But listen, tell me about the new songs. As I said, it's been a while since we talked.
1: Yeah.
0: But the track Fox Hollow also serves as a preview for your upcoming new album of the same name, scheduled to release in November. Yay!
1: Yes. It's all very exciting. It's been a quiet year on the, you know, on the festival front because it's our off year as we, you know, as it goes. But it's never quiet, like you said. We've been behind the scenes of Nina's just had her second baby and I'm about to get married and we're releasing an album. So everything
0: hang
1: in
0: on.
1: Threes.
0: Hang on. I missed that bit. Well, you're getting married.
1: I am getting married, yes. 42 days, Barbara.
0: Oh, wow. There's no countdown for you, is there?
1: Oh, my gosh. I'm currently in my garage looking at all of the stuff, you know. I've got bloody flowers and centerpieces everywhere. And
0: wow.
1: Oh, gosh.
0: Well, congratulations. Yeah. Well, congratulations to all of you. As I said,
1: thank
0: when
1: you.
0: I said you haven't been sitting back and resting on your laurels, crikeys, I wasn't far off the mark, was I?
1: No, you weren't. And it's quite ironic how everything just always happens in threes for us. So Fox Hollow, of course, is very based around everything happens in threes, and it's kind of like a little town we've made of our own making, of course. And there's 13 songs, 13 lessons, and you have to learn those lessons before you can leave Fox Hollow.
0: There you go. Look, the other thing, as I said, you haven't been sitting back and resting on your laurels, and we haven't spoken for a while, so it's going to be a bit of a catch-up, you know, in as quick as we can. But the other thing that I liked as well, because I won't lie, I'm a bit of a fan of the shop as well, or the brand, is your affiliation, as in Vixens of Fall, with Tree of Life.
1: Yes. We've been wearing Tree forever and a day. And at the start of the year, we had the opportunity to be models for them. And they came to us and said, girls, you know, would you be interested? We've got this new campaign coming up and it's called Midnight Cowgirls. And we're like, well, that sounds like a song. So obviously we wrote a song for it. and that was a cool experience to meet the founder, Wendy, and her beautiful daughter who also took the photos. And it was, what an honour and experience for us to be a part of.
0: We're talking to Ren this morning from our country rock trio, Vixens of Fall, and looking at their brand new music that came out yesterday, which is a forerunner. I'm telling you, Ren, this morning my tongue, it's just getting tired.
1: I hear you.
0: I keep making, it's really funny, I make the tea, I put it in the thermos, I put the dash of, you know, whatever in a bit of extra kick in it, you know, to help the local cause purely. That's medicinal. And the last 3 weeks in a row, I've made it, left it at home on the kitchen bench, as you do, which is really doing well, you know what I mean?
1: But,
0: you know, it's wonderful when I get home along the way, so all good.
1: Of course.
0: All right, now, as I said, with the album coming out just around the corner, so to speak, in November, and Last Train out now, two of them came out yesterday. But can we start pre-ordering the album now? Because that's...
1: Oh, yes.
0: How do we do that, and where do we point them in the right direction?
1: Well, If you happen to pop to any of our socials, it'll link you to our website, or you can go straight to www.vixens-of-fall.com and you will see there's many a bundle that you can partake in. We are doing a pre-order of our physical CD and or vinyl at the moment, and the link to the streaming platforms will be up soon. Okay. But you can pre-order your physical copy, because who doesn't want a tangible piece of art in their hand and be a part of this crazy world?
0: Well, see, that's what I mean. Look, that's when I'm in the process of still trying to, you know, we've left the family home and there's like a CD and a vinyl and a cassette and cartridge collection that, you know, how the hell did we have all that in the house? I don't know.
1: I don't understand. Like I said, I'm in my garage at the minute looking at everything. I'm like, what?
0: Yeah, well, and see, I've now got to go from a 6-bedroom house, you know, that underground storage, into a 1-bedroom apartment that's going to have to try and have the family, you know, china cabinet and the vinyls and the CDs. And I can't find anything that's got all of that room at the moment. But anyway, we're working on it. We're slowly getting there.
1: You're just going to have to use every bit of vertical space that you can.
0: Exactly. All right, let's go and play the latest one for you, which is Last Train, and take it from there. Tell me a bit about the behind Last Train. I love the outfits on this too as well.
1: Thank you. So this one here is the last track on the album, and it's like, well, actually, it's kind of like the bookends we released yesterday, the first and the last track. But Last Train is simply about looking at your life and going, what am I learning from these situations? Do I want to move forward? Do I want to make a change? Or am I just going to step onto the last train and go around in circles and end up straight back in Fox Hollow?
0: There you go. I think I'm at that point at the moment. I'm trying to get forward, but it's just going around and around.
1: Exactly.
0: All right, listen, thanks very much for catching up. Good luck with the wedding.
1: Thank you so much.
0: We have a date? Can we mention the date at all?
1: We can mention the date. It'll be the 10th of October.
0: Wow.
1: 10th of the 10th. Beautiful
0: date.
1: There
0: you go. All right, well, listen, best luck and take care, and we'll talk soon.
1: Thank you, you too. Okay, bye.
0: That's Ren there joining us this morning, and this is the talented trio called Vixens of Fall, which Ren is just part of. They're a talented family, I'm telling you. You're in All Kinds of Country this morning at 10 minutes after 6. Can you put the kettle on, please?

0: How are you?
1: I'm fine, aren't you? Up bloody bright-eyed and bushy-tailed. Look, thank you very much. You're always there when I yell out and say, help.
0: Absolute pleasure, mate. I just hang by the phone waiting for these opportunities.
1: Now, listen, speaking about opportunities, of course, you've got that wonderful studio up there on the Gold Coast where over the last few years, it's just gone from strength to strength, all the work that you've gone and done. And you've managed to pick up with some of our integral parts of the music industry, including John Williamson and Brian Cadd. Now, this project we're talking about with you this morning, besides Think Impey Muster, is a collaborative of Brian Cadd and friends that was built around Brian's original vocal demos before. Anyway, I'll let you tell the story.
0: Yeah, no, it's been very special, Bob. The studio, we're very proud of it. As you've known my career right along the whole journey. But this project was something Brian started working with me a fair few years ago now, and we did an album, Dream Train, a couple of things, and then we just become buddies, and he'd just come around to the studio, and we'd write things and record things, and little did we know it'd be like little treasures now. After his stroke last year, which was terrible. He's fighting. He's going great. He's now been able to stand up on his feet, and he's really improving heaps, but still can't talk fluently, and his left arm is a little bit sort of not responsive and that sort of thing at the moment. So, but I believe that he'll come back. But this is a song we've released as a collaboration that was written with Brian, myself, and Jamie Rigg. And we had Brian's vocals recorded, like a demo, guide vocal. And we called in a lot of his mates, Glenn Shorrock and Russell Morris and Laurel Edwards and Jamie Rigg. And then we got, like, I believe one of the greatest country bands you could have with Claire O'Mara, Brendan Radford, Michelle Rose, Doug Gallagher. Also Gus Fenwick on bass, who was the original bass player in the Bootleg Family band with Brian Cadd. So we got him in, and many others like Jamie Rigg, who's been a great mate and highly decorated musician and just a great fella. There was Glenn Thomas, myself, Justin Vilches, and then the real kicker for me was John Williamson's become a great mate, and he's a fantastic fella. I love him. But he was down at the studio one day just visiting, and he said, what's been going on, mate? And I said, oh, blah, blah, blah. And I told him, we went down there to listen. He said, that's a really good song. He said, that's catchy. He said, what are you going on in the front there? And I said, I'm going to put some harmonica there. He said, why didn't you tell me? I would have bought mine. And I said, if you're going to do the harmonica, I'll go to the music shop and bloody buy some. And we did. And he did it and sang the last chorus, and it just got bigger and bigger. But the other thing too, Barb, those fellas are so big on helping the next generation, all of them, Russ, Glenn, John, and Brian. We got the Thornton Young winners in, William Alexander, Paul Ricketts, and also Dean Perrott sang some at the end, Alan Caswell. It was just this beautiful combination of all genres, coming together, legends, young ones. It was just really special.
1: Look, there's been some amazing projects over the years. Alan Caswell being involved with the Australian one, and We Are the World. And as you said, it's wonderful seeing mates come together and do something like this. The song really says it all, doesn't it? It's called Believe, and you really need to believe in going forward. And this is just one of those moments where you think, as you said, Brian's gone through a bit of a struggle, but almost 18 months on, you know what I mean? And he's just doing so well. But it's because of friends that are believing in him, and like what you've got and done in the studio, that they just want to jump in and help out, because that's what really Caddy's done over the years as well.
0: Yeah, absolutely, Barb, with writing songs. We released it on the Gold Coast at a Go Set luncheon with Craig Bennett, and Normie Rowe was there, Tony Worsley, all these legends, old rockers, Brian Mannix was there, all, and plus media and that. And the common thread was, like, people like Russell Morris saying, Brian, I've always idolized you, and you're always there with a great song to give on to help a buddy. And he was always there to help and help and help, and now everybody's come back tenfold to help him. And all the money, all the proceeds

0: like the sale, and then you go to lindsaywaddington.com. It's a minimum $1.70 to download, but all that money will go to GoSet, which goes to charity. And that was the request of Brian, and that they do a support act and Be Kind to Your Sister. And there's a couple of other small charities like that they give money to. So it's a, which Brian started GoSet with a couple of mates years ago to do this.
1: Amazing stuff. Talking to Lindsay Waddington this morning, who's up at the Gympie Muster. Change hats just for a minute. How's the muster going? Because you've been working up there really hard all weekend.
0: Yeah, it's fantastic, Barb. Like, I'm in the muster club doing the Bush Ballad show. I did my show yesterday there and been comparing and playing a bit of guitar for Brooke Seabrook, our Thorn Young winner. And it's just really great. You know, it's just a special style of music. You know, Australians singing about Australia, and it's just great to see the tent full, people sitting there loving it and listening to it. And we've been walking around watching, and there's so much talent. Oh man, there's so many young talented people around these days. It's really great.
1: As I said, it's wonderful seeing that next generation coming through. And ironically, as we head into September, so to speak, that's Brian Young turf, so to speak. But again, Brian Young, like Brian Cadd, was very much a big mentor for that next generation of names coming through, including you.
0: Oh, absolutely. Yeah, no, definitely. And, you know, there's a few up here that are winning from it, like from Brian Young. Like when I was touring with it, there was Troy Cassidaly, Becky Cole, Jimmy Little. Yeah, just to name a few. Well, Jimmy didn't need any help. He was a incredible entertainer himself. But, you know, Becky and Troy have gone on to the greatest heights. You know, they're and Bex up here is one of the headliners, and she's doing well. But the young ones too, benefiting from the Thornton Young Award. I got young William Alexander up to do the song Youngie that Alan Caswell and I wrote. And, yeah, he killed him. Yeah, he brained him. He's just such a wonderful talent too. And Brooke's doing well. Yeah, so old Youngie's still helping.
1: He certainly is along the way. We're talking to Lindsay Waddington about Brian Young, one of our pioneers in the business and also all-round rodeo champion as well, but born on the 2nd of September 1935 in Ayr in Queensland. But if you get a chance, go and find some of his music along the way. Listen, I better shut up and go play Believe, because speaking about big names, I've got Becky coming up in about 10, 15 minutes, but Catherine Britt's up next. She's another one up that neck of the woods. So listen, take care. We're going to play the song again. Quickly, how do we get hold of it and how can we help out?
0: Go to lindsaywaddington.com. You can download it. Minimum $1.75. You can pay as much as you want for it. All those proceeds are going to charity.
1: All right.
0: So,
1: and will you have a hard copy? Because, you know, not everyone's tech savvy. If they want to help out some way along the line, can they just go to Brian Cadd or even to yours? You know what I mean? The studios?
0: There will be one coming up with some special guests. There will be an album eventually called Brian Cadd Unfinished Business with him and his mates.
1: All right, good stuff. All right, we look forward to hearing that. But in the meantime, let's go play Believe. And thanks for joining us this morning.
0: Thanks, Barb. Thanks, everyone.
1: Bye.
0: Bye.

0: An amazing project. As I said, with Brian Cadd and some of his friends. We've just talked to Lindsay Waddington up at the Gympie Muster. And as I said, a project that he and a whole stack of Caddy's mates have got together on and put to, as I said, the gorgeous voice of Brian's backed and the whole concept, along with close friends and fellow musicians, was to help Brian finish the song. And as we now heard, it is part of a fundraising as well. So if you can help out, please do so. Speaking about the Gympie Muster, I just literally was talking to Becky Cole because it'd have to be 25 years ago, she was on the Bruce Highway with me in the car, heading back to Brisbane to get a flight, which is what she's doing today. Becky Cole, good morning.
1: Good morning. Actually, Barb, I was just thinking it's more than 25 years ago because you flew under the name of my ex-husband, who I'd just broken up with. And we split up nearly 28 years ago. So
0: wow.
1: There you go.
0: And that's when you could do that sort of stuff. Now you can't.
1: No, you can't. No, you can't fly as Mick Albeck. You're Barb Morrison.
0: That's it. And then the way we drove back, that was hilarious. I mean, mind you, I've got to tell people, on the way to the airport, because the road in around the Roselle had just changed, and instead of going what we thought was onto the Anzac Bridge to get to the airport or something like that, we ended up making a U-turn and having to go back through Balmain and come back out again. But anyway, we got to the airport. We missed a plane.
1: Did we miss one?
0: We missed one, and then but coming back we were all right. But coming back was the other funny part because we're in the AFL grand final season now, and the Crows were playing, and you were calling your mum and getting a blow-by-blow, you know, what was going on, and yelling and screaming down the highway.
1: Well, some things never change, Barb, because I'm still very invested in the Adelaide Crows, and, of course, we're finals bound now, and you never know what's going to happen. I don't like our chances, but, oh, gosh, here I am 28 years later and I still haven't changed. Not a lot, Barb.
0: Not a lot, but in a good way, though. Look, the reason why we're talking to you this morning, because as much as you haven't changed, you have. You've grown up, you're an amazing talent, amazing writer, supporter. But as I said, this week for country music, we lost Dolly Parton, and she's left a lasting legacy of stories, songs, and her philanthropy work, which we spoke to the O'Shea's about a little bit earlier. But for you, and not just you, but a whole stack of Australian country music singers, particularly the women, she's left a lasting legacy. But more importantly for you, you got I'll let you tell the story, because you really met up with her when you were a youngster, in your teens, and then connected again when you're an adult.
1: Absolutely. Look, you know, firstly, it was just a heartbreaking morning to wake up to that news. And obviously Dolly has been the queen of my world for so many years. I was 3 years old when I first heard Coat of Many Colours and sang it proudly for my grandparents. And look, I just have always been drawn to her, to who she is, her heart. What I love is the tributes over the last few days. People haven't mentioned her, you know, 11 Grammys and countless CMAs and even an Emmy Award. They talk about her heart and the legacy that she's left in her kindness and helping young people. And I just think what an amazing way to be remembered, as she will be forever. But, you know, within those lyrics and the stories that she's told and parts of her that she's shared for all of these years, more than five decades of dedication to her fans, you know, she will live on. And for me, getting to meet her as a 13-year-old had a lasting effect that I'll never forget, obviously.
0: Now, as I said, how did it come about that you got to go again? Because I said the first time round was, you know, mum in the music industry, but how did you get back around again? And also Casey Chambers in there with you as well, with a great track photo that Casey went and posted this week.
1: Yeah, Casey actually tricked me. It was 2011 and Dolly hadn't been in Australia for 30 years. And thank goodness she came back, and it was one of two world tours that she did that included Australia and New Zealand. And so 2011, and I bought a ticket to just about every show, including Hope Estate, and I took a friend to each show, and Casey came to that particular show. In fact, I went to both Hope Estate shows. And Casey had a little baby poet at the time. And she said, can you come and hold the baby? Because I know somebody in Dolly's crew. I just want to go and say hello. And I said, yeah, no worries. So I came and I'm holding Poet. And then they put a lanyard on me. And I said, what are we doing? And she pointed at me and said, meeting Dolly, don't cry. And of course I started blubbering. And before I knew it, we are faced with Dolly Parton. And she was so generous and beautiful. And this was, you know, one of two times that I had met Dolly where we didn't line up with a bunch of other people that had paid to do it. You know, that the last time exactly that's what I did, which that was 2017. But here I was, you know, getting to spend time and share conversations with Dolly. And it was just, Barb, I'll never forget that. And I had a copy of the Cap News at the time, and I was on the front cover and so was Dolly. And I just unfolded it and I showed it to her and I said, I'm doing this because of you. And she said, I'm just so proud to share the cover with you. It was really beautiful. And, you know, I have gorgeous memories that I'll never forget. And then 2017, hanging with her niece, Hannah Dennison, who's the daughter of Rachel Parton and Richard Dennison. Richard has been Dolly's backup singer for, I mean, I remember her and him singing with her in Dolly and Parton in London in like about 1987 or something. And I had a VHS of that I would play over and over and over again. And on that was their a cappella version of Do I Ever Cross Your Mind that we all ended up doing on the main stage in Gympie, and we released it and won a golden guitar. So Dolly has had so much influence on me and she's been a huge part of my life. I feel like she's one of the family. She's been my fairy godmother.
0: She certainly has. And look, I mentioned it with Mark earlier on today. It's that work she does behind the scenes. It's that, you know, that quiet achievement. And she never went looking for the songs and graces. You know, everyone put her up on a pedestal, but she never really wanted that. She just wanted to be, you know, Dolly, you know what I mean? And even when she was with her late husband, they used to go down to the local diner and, you know, without the wig and all the rest of it, nobody knew it was her.
1: Yeah, look, she was unapologetically Dolly Parton. And if we can take something of her legacy, and, you know, her sister Stella Parton put a post out and basically said, just be kind and you'll carry on Dolly's legacy. And I think that's something that she was always just so kind to animals as well. And just like you say, her philanthropic efforts and her generosity towards animals, children, literacy. And, you know, and then you talk about her acting and everything else, she gave a go. And she always said, I'm not the best actor in the world, but I want to try everything. I want to achieve. I want to strive to. And she never stopped doing that. She had a very short battle with her illness at the end. And she went, I think, how she wanted to go, quietly at home. And bless her.
0: Yeah, look, as I said, wonderful stories, wonderful legacy. Now, you've just left the muster. How was it? You're up on the main stage kicking some music around?
1: Oh, my goodness. It's just so amazing, Barbara, that I get to do this, that I've been on that main stage for 34 years up in Gympie. And I had an absolute ball. Of course, we pay tribute to Dolly. We finished the set with 9 to 5 and got the crowd singing along. I had my all-female band, the Sisters of Twang. We sang a bunch of new songs from Through the Haze record, and I'm just so blessed. I just count my blessings every day because I still get to do this, and I'm fit and healthy and 53 and just, you know, loving life. And as the sun comes up here in Queensland, we're heading to the airport to get on a plane to go and do another show in Adelaide tonight. So yeah, things haven't slowed down for me, and it's exactly the way I like it, Bob.
0: All right, now listen, drive safely. Make sure you catch that flight. I don't want to be in trouble for that one as well. And listen, we'll talk again soon. I'm going to go play your rendition of Do I Ever Cross Your Mind. Besides this, and because another album, I'm running out of time and talking, but you and Melinda did that The Great Women of Country Music album project years ago, and you had a couple of songs
1: there
0: as well.
1: There's some Dolly on that one as well. And, of course, you know, it's a loss felt as well by Melinda, who has a Kelpie called Dolly. Adam Harvey's got a Labrador called Dolly. You know, we just love her. We pay tribute in any way we can. And, of course, you know, this is a song that I sang so many years ago with Adam Harvey, with Felicity Urquhart and Darren Coggan as well. And I'm so glad you're playing this, Barb. Thank you.
0: Not a problem. Listen, take care and we'll talk soon.
1: Lots of love.
0: Love to love. Take care. Bye. That's... Becky Cole there joining us this morning. And as I said, she's done a rendition of it. Dolly's done a rendition of it. It's actually funny. Before I go play Becky's version, let me see if I can just quickly, because I just noticed that they've got the album. Go to the album. The album that they've taken it from is called Heartbreak Express. Now, this album came out in 1982. and that song's on there as well. But there's a song on there called Barbara On Your Mind. If you get a bit of a chance to listen to it. And also, the Heartbreak Express song is a good one as well. So, but this is Becky Cole. And speaking about, this is going back to her album called Wild at Heart.
2: I want you to put your hands together, please, for my friend Darren Coggan. My friend Felicity.

0: That is, as I said, the talents of them all together. And it comes from Becky's album called Wild at Heart, if you want to go and track that down along the way. All right, trying to track down Catherine Britt up the muster, but it's not working. So we're going to see if I can get Paul Field next and look at the CD that they released this week, the fundraiser called Cradle Rocks, Songs for Little Lives, a charity album release for part of Red Nose fundraiser this year. But in the meantime, though, we talked about Dolly Parton and Kenny Rogers. This is one of the songs that they went and released and was part of Kenny Rogers' last tour that he went and did. And the song's called You Can't Make Old Friends, which was a duet. And it was a collaboration between the two of them and just amazing. It's one of those songs that, you know, you hear and it gets stuck in your head and it's there with you for the rest of time. As I said, it's one of those, yeah, for me, it was just one of those songs along the way. So here are, pardon me, Dolly and Kenny doing You Can't Make Old Friends.
1: There's a new...
0: Oh, no, that wasn't supposed to happen. That hit the wrong note, Billy Goat there. Let's see if we can try and bring that back up again. Kenny Rogers, You Can't Make Old Friends, 2013. We're going back now, just a couple of years now, as they say in the classic.

No, this is not working. This is not working. What's going on? Go. Mind you, it's probably telling me to play Melinda because Melinda's on tonight at the Opera House doing her Barbara Streisand show.

0: They certainly are, and they certainly were. And they're going to be up there in joining everybody now. The late Dolly Parton and the late Kenny Rogers. It's been a big week of music, as I said, looking at the passing of Dolly Parton, but also looking at collaborations. And we spoke earlier this morning to Lindsay Waddington about the project that included Brian Cadd and some of his friends bringing some of his music to life. And look, music has been a big support and helping people get through crises along the way. And our next guest this morning has been part of that and also part of the Red Nose Australia project. Paul Field AM was a former manager of the Wiggles and singer for the Cockroaches, and connected his life mission to Red Nose Australia after the tragic death of his seven-month-old daughter Bernadette to SIDS back in 1988. And this week has marked an amazing collection of songs and stories that Paul, as in the Field Brothers, have gone and released, as I said, for Red Nose Day. Now, Red Nose Day was on Thursday this week, but that doesn't mean the project stops. It means that you can help out, and to find out more about the CD, the songs and the story behind it. Paul, good morning and welcome back.
1: Good morning, and thanks for having me.
0: Now, as I said, it's been a tough week for a lot, but also for you, because this week is Red Nose Australia, but it goes back, and you know, unfortunately, you lost your daughter, but so have others. But it's also been a case of we've educated a lot more since that happened, even back in 1988.
1: Oh, very much so, and you know, why it's a loss that my wife and I will never get over. It's fueled our commitment with Red Nose Australia all those 38 years, where when Bernadette died of cot death, there was not much known about it. As I say, we now call it sudden infant death syndrome. But the year after she died, we did a concert called Cradle Rock, and we raised a lot of money, and Jimmy Barnes was the headline act at that. It was Jimmy, the Cockroaches, Mental as Anything, Grace Knight, lots of friends played there. And we've done something every year. And from that time, Red Nose Australia had a safe sleeping campaign where they linked it, because it's a syndrome, that there are a number of triggers, and body heat was one of the biggest ones. So when Paulin and I were having babies, they were told, everyone was told, to put your baby on their belly and, you know, wrap them tight and all sorts of stuff. Whereas now, with the safe sleeping advice, you put them on the back so the heat can escape through their forehead. And there are many other tips about not co-sleeping with a little one under the age of 7 months, smoke-free environment, lots of little tips, but they've worked so successfully that SIDS in Australia has been reduced by 85%.
0: Wow.
1: Through this campaign. And in physical terms, that's 13,000 babies that have survived that would have died had they not had this campaign. So, you know, while it's still to this day an awful part and sadness, we are also brought much happiness by the fact that through their campaign, babies' lives have been saved.
0: It's interesting, you know, because for many years, it was also, I suppose, that part of that past, that generation on, like, you know, your grandparents or your mum or, you know, your dad would did things. But it was a case, as you said, we've been able to educate people now along the way.
1: Yeah.
0: And more importantly, we're saving lives from that perspective of it. But let's go from there to this CD that came out this week. And as I said, Red Nose Day has come and gone. But this CD, like the work that you've done behind the scenes, is going to be able to keep that project and people aware of this project as well.
1: Very much so, and I've done a lot over the years, and now I'm 65. I've got grandchildren, and I really want to now focus on being with them, because it's the greatest joy of my life, you know. And so I thought, oh, I'll do one last project with Red Nose Australia. As I said, as you mentioned before, I managed the Wiggles for nearly a quarter of a century. So, and you know, my two of my sons work there. My brother, you know, it's still
0: it's a whole
1: family
0: business.
1: Yeah, but they've done some great, you know, work over the decades, and I thought this is the most appropriate if I get some friends and colleagues together for an album. And like the first Red Nose Day concert that I did way back in 1989, Jimmy Barnes was the first to say yay, you know, and he basically SMS'd me back, whatever you want, mate, I'm there. And so once he was in, I then just went to others, and you know, I think we've got on the album four ARIA Hall of Fame performers, you know, the Wiggles, Jimmy, Kate Sobrano, Vicar and Linda, you know, just some formidable artists, Troy Cassadaly, who you would know. I think they need to know.
0: From the country music side of things, you've got Lynn Botel, Amber Lawrence, Troy Cassadaly. Yeah. And as I said to you beforehand, that Melody Moco track is an absolute corker. It's like it's just bang.
1: It's just stunning, and it's a very difficult decision, but I'm going by the flow of music. But she's the second track on the album for that reason. It just fits so beautifully, and you know, somebody's mother, just about someone who can't conceive, trying and trying, and it's like a few things that Red Nose Australia helps with, like miscarriage, where one in four pregnancies in Australia ends in miscarriage, and it's often a silent grief because there are some people who won't even know you've been pregnant, you know, and her song just covers it perfectly, you know, and I'm a huge fan of her songs, she's on there loud and proud, just a beautiful song.
0: She's about to jump on a plane as we speak, if not already this morning, heading across to Nashville at the same time doing Saturday Night Country as well tonight, you know, with the joy of magic, you know, of radio, so to speak.
1: Yes.
0: And sliding mirrors. But look, just changing away from there, as I said, it's an amazing project. But what are you and, you know, your brother and the Field Brothers up to? Because I haven't heard anything new from you for a while either.
1: No, well, we occasionally lift our heads, but purely because, you know, my family have always been connected to Bernadette, obviously, and so on. I thought, gosh, if we're doing an album, we should write a song. And so this is the first one I've written for Bernadette with my brother John, and the titles, often with Johnny and I, we're working together, the title drives the rest of the song. And so this is about Bernadette, and in simple terms I say, I'll never, ever, ever let you go. And that kind of says it in that title, that, you know, she's a part of me forever. And, you know, while someone's, you know, life may come to an end, what I do know is love is eternal. And, you know, the love you have for someone, whether they're here physically or not, never goes away. And, you know, all of us have lost someone, but, you know, your little baby girl, that never goes away. And both the Santa, but Johnny and I said, apart from the title, which is pretty straightforward, we want to make it a joyous sounding song. So it's a very soul vibe to it. And also, you know, talk about all the joy or the love she gave us, you know. So, yeah, it was really great personally for Johnny and I to do it. Johnny was Bernadette's godfather. So, Yeah. So it's a few tears while we're making it, I got to say, but we're very pleased with it. And that album's available now, streaming, and I'd also encourage people to actually purchase it, you know, through JB Hi-Fi or Red Nose or wherever you can. Of course, it's a fundraising album. And as you know, with streaming, I don't know anyone makes anything out of that.
0: The streaming bit, let's not worry about that for the moment. Let's look at the donate side of it. So if you go to Red Nose Day, Red Nose, .org.au or Australia, Red Nose Australia, and you can go to the website and look for the album there. And that's the most important thing. I mean, get the hard copy and add it to your selection.
1: You.
0: And more importantly, I'm going to say something bad but good. I mean, Father's Day is just around the corner, and it's going to be a wonderful project, because if you're a dad like you that has lost a little one, this is part. Yeah. And for me, music has always been a part of that healing process. So
1: yes,
0: grab this for Dad's Day and help out a little bit along the way there. So, look, it's been wonderful catching up. It's been too long in between drinks, as the old saying goes.
1: Yes.
0: I know you're looking at that clock, because I know you've got a 7 o'clock appointment as well. So I'll love and leave you. But thank you for doing this, and take care and congratulations.
1: Oh, my pleasure. And thank you so much for the support. As you just said, not only Father's Day, but as I've done myself, we ordered a whole bunch of them because I wanted to donate as well. And it'll be no surprise what a lot of our mates are going to get for Christmas too.
0: There you go. Perfect. See, I just say, you know, music is the best gift, or tickets to a show along the way. You know what I mean? We've got to support the industry. And support this. So, look, thank you very much again, Paul, and take care, and we'll talk soon.
1: Good on you. Bye. See ya.
0: That's Paul Field joining us here this morning. And this is the Field Brothers from the CD. And as I mentioned, if you can go to the website and do it there, or do the streaming thing. The streaming thing, you don't get much. We want to support. And as Paul and I just mentioned, Father's Day and Christmas or anything coming up, you know, someone who's affiliated and has lost, this is definitely the album to have for them and add to the collection. But this is Paul and his brother.

Look, we've had an amazing morning, remembering Dolly Parton, looking at the Brian Cadd project and now the Red Nose project with Paul Field. We've caught up with an amazing collection of entertainers also along the way. Only one we didn't get was Catherine, but that's okay. We'll try again for Catherine. She's just gone and released her brand new song called I Get It Now out. And we talked to the Vixens of Fall. So next week, of course, is Father's Day. And we'll have some great new songs that have been released that are affiliated with that. But as I mentioned, if you can help out with any way you can with the two main projects we talked about, with the Brian Cadd one and also the Red Nose Day one. So if you can help out with those, do so and support. You can also go back and catch up on the show and do 2SER FM, then look for All Kinds of Country, and then go down the bottom of the page, and then after that you will be able to find the last 3 or 4 weeks of shows that we've had from there. We're getting to the skinny end, but let's finish off with a little bit of Catherine before Kathy comes in, pardon me, with her show. But in the meantime, though, I get it. I'm on overtime. I get it. I get myself into trouble. But we're all here next Saturday.

Oh, yeah, I get it now. Also, Brendan, good morning. I missed that. I'll see you all next week. Now it's time for Kathy. A direction home.

Thanks for being with me here on 2SER. And thank you, Barbara, for another great show. This is A Direction Home. Today I'm exploring the theme of winter come spring. Can you feel it in the air? Gorgeous. Absolutely, I can. We'll be hearing from Bobby Charles is in there and Nina Simone. And I'll also be playing some people that may be new to you. Gregory Page, Martha Marlowe, Lucy Thorne. I'm also going to begin by turning the clock back slightly to the 1960s and 70s, beginning with a fabulous song about the change of season, being in a cold place and dreaming of somewhere slightly warmer. You'll know it. It's the Mamas and the Papas.

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with my all-time favourite version of Here Comes the Sun. That was, of course, Nina Simone from an album called My Way that she put out in 1971. That makes me cry. As soon as she starts singing, I always just want to cry. No one has an effect on me like Nina Simone. Have you seen the documentary? There's a fantastic documentary film about her called What Happened, Ms. Simone, that one of her daughters has been intricately involved in producing. It's online. Find it. Might even be able to find it for free on YouTube. I really recommend it. An incredible insight into the many faceted and depths of the person and artist that is Nina Simone. Prior to that, I began in the 1960s, 70s, the Mamas and the Papas, California Dreamin'. Then a song that was probably new to you, but from a duo that I absolutely adore. Their song was Winter's Passing. I wonder what's to come. Ask Luluc, L-U-L-U-C. They are an Australian duo living in the US. Lead vocal there from Zoe Randall and her partner in crime and life, Steve Hassett. Soon there'll be blossoms. I wonder what's to come. Friends, all I can say to you is soon there will be blossoms. I'm Cathy Kirkpatrick. My theme today is winter come spring. I'm going to carry on with Bobby Charles. There's a lot of hope in this, I've got to say. I must be in a good place now.

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the extraordinary Lucy Thorne, Australian artist, with her song Winter Sun. That was recorded in Sydney live, and I would like to say a huge thank you to Peter Nelson, who so beautifully recorded that whole concert that night and very kindly shared with me the mastered versions of Lucy Thorne's whole set. I'll just let you quickly know, who else do we hear in that little string? Okay, I began with I Must Be in a Good Place Now, Bobby Charles from 1972. Ah, how time flies. I also played David Stoddard, Winter, from his album Get Off My Lawn. I hope you're enjoying this theme as much as I am. Winter, come spring. Let's continue on with this theme. I've had a request for Simon and Garfunkel, April, Come She Will, which moves through this time of year in a beautiful poetic way. And, ooh, I want a couple of surprises. Okay,

Hi, I'm Ben Marshall. I'm the curator of Vivid Live at Sydney Opera House. And I love 2SER for the fantastic music it plays and its consistent and ongoing support for emerging music and the cultural life of Sydney.

The extraordinary Martha Marlow from her album Medicine Man, Australian artist. I think that is the song, All of My Days, opening the album with that. I'll be singing all of my days. I'll sing of joy and sorrow. I believe this album is a masterpiece. I would call it a faultless masterpiece. Martha Marlow. Prior to that, Joni Mitchell from her 1991 album, Night Ride Home. That is Come In From The Cold. I began with April, Come She Will. Simon and Garfunkel, of course. Nobody does harmonies like them. See what you think about this. Come on. The happiness, the banjo, the happy little music.

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I hope he knows which way to go, 'cause we've been driving.

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Take

0: little bit more from Gregory Page, their San Diego artist, with his Come In From the Cold. I'm going to leave you with My Blessings and Liz Frensham doing a classic. You'll like this, I think. Vincent Bradley's on trumpet. Go well, guys. Look after each other.
1: Gee, Liz. 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
1: Yeah, that is what we do here on Newfangled. It's a deep dive into all the best new music from across to SER. Our station rotation. The stuff you'll be hearing on Breakfast, The Daily, Drive, even late at night. We've got songs from LPs, EPs, singles, B-sides, compilations, improvisations, everything you can imagine. There might be some more formats that I'm not naming directly. If you've got an idea of what they are, you can text me 0468 441 073. We've also got an interview. Bennett's Grove. They're a name that is plastered across the inner west on walls, on phone poles, phone electrical wire poles, whatever you want to call them. They gig a lot and they put out excellent, excellent post-punk music. They've released some of my favourite singles of the year. You've been hearing me play them every so often on Newfangled when they're released. I believe there's only 2 to this point. But they've got a new one. Foresight is its name. And guess what? We got a premiere this morning. Get excited. Stick around till about 9 a.m. for that one. I'll also have a bit of a Dolly Parton tribute, as everyone is doing. I'm also going to pay tribute to the great CMAT. She released her 3rd album on this day last year. Eurocountry is its name. It's one of the greatest things I've ever heard. You've actually heard me play some of the songs from that album and other albums of hers on occasion on this show, just because I feel like it sometimes. But I digress. Thank you to Kathy on A Direction Home. I completely missed all the things that I'd normally start off the show by doing. I'd also like to acknowledge the fact that I'm broadcasting on the stolen lands of the Gadigal people. Sovereignty of this land was never ceded. It always was, and it always will be, Aboriginal land. I'm going to hit play on this first song. It's called Froggy. It's by the Sams, Sam Amedon, and Sam Wilkes. From their new EP, also called Froggy. It's really nice.

You are tuned into Newfangled right now. The time is 8:13. My name's Josh. I play new music. That is my job. And that's what I've done for these first three songs that I've played this morning. We started off with The Sams, Sam Wilkes and Sam Amidon with Froggy. That is the title track from their new EP. And it's a bit of an oddball one. Sam Wilkes

who himself has put out 4 albums in the last 24 hours. I've yet to give any of them a listen. He's kind of dumped all of that on us, which he has done before. He's not one who shies away from releasing some offcuts. He is known for doing some ambient pieces and just sort of instrumental stuff. But I'm talking about Tex Crick here. That new song from him, it is a bit of a Mac DeMarco sounding song from him. He's on a UK tour at the moment, which I believe is completely sold out. So very exciting stuff for Tex Crick and exciting times to be a Tex Crick fan. And just there, you heard Maya Tokley with Everything's on Fire, a local legend. She tours around as well. I can't see any upcoming dates, but just kind of keep your ear and your eye peeled on her Instagram. That's kind of where everyone does it. SydneyMusic.net as well will give you all you need to know. I was tossing up what to play next, and I've landed on one while that song was playing. The Lazy Eyes, they're a band. They've been around for a little while now. They started off by dropping some singles maybe 5 years ago or so, and then they put out their debut album. But they're back now with their second. It's called Cheesy Love Songs. This song I'm going to play is called You Were a Child. Yet to give this one a listen, I kind of picked this one at random. There's just so much new music floating around, and it's fun to experience them at the same time that you are. You're on Newfangled right now.

DJ Shan from Groove Therapy here. There's a reason why I've been presenting at 2SER for 25 years. There's a connection between the audience and the station that other stations wish they had. And that's because 2SER and its audience are one and the same. The station is the voice of the community. It's the voice of the people. And that's not just built on 40 years of trust. It's built from the volunteers, people just like you, people directly from the community, building this independent content that's the foundation for 2SER. That's why I love 2SER.

I might jump on the mic right now. I normally start the show off with a song like this. It's the new one from Tara Clerk and Memotone. Turn it down a little bit more there. It's 8:22 right now. If you've been listening to this show over the last few months, you'd know that Tara Clerk or the Tara Clerk Trio have released an album this year. It's called Somewhere Good. It's fantastic. This one is a little bit more improvisational. Memotone, not an artist I'm too familiar with, but I'm happy to now. There's a bit more going on in this song. It's called Went Out. It's from their upcoming album, Four Clarinets. There's only 5 tracks on it. It will be good stuff. I'm quite keen for this one. Okay, let's fade that out there. Straight into the next track, though. We've got Queenie with Day Is Long.

Blush there with Change of Heart. New one from the Danish duo. They also feature Lola Hammerich, who I did play now a few months ago. She is an artist. Well, of course, she is also from Denmark, from Copenhagen, as she'll have you know, in her debut song, which has flown way under the radar, in my opinion. It's kind of some more heat from Scandinavia at the moment. You have things with stuff from Smurs. We had a new album from GB released the other week. I will be playing a song from them a little bit later on in the show. You've also got Astrid Son. So many more that I probably don't even know about. But there's a real scene developing up in, Scandinavia. Can you really define it as a scene if there's like four different countries? I don't know. Anyway, I digress. Before that one from Blush, you heard a new one from Queenie. She has just dropped her new album. If you're not aware, Queenie is, I would say, very topical that I played that song this week because I would say Dolly Parton, certainly a massive, massive influence on her. She plays a sort of dreamy brand of country and folk, and she's got a very specific aesthetic about her. She's got the big beehive hair. She's got some very fiery tones in her hair as well. Super, super cool. I'm really loving this album. I did mention before earlier in the show that today is the one-year anniversary of CMAT dropping her instant classic Euro Country. I think any fans of CMAT would be a fan of Queenie. Tara Clerken and Memo Tone before that with Went Away, and up the top we had The Lazy Eyes with You Were a Child. New album from them as well. They did an in-store signing at Hum this day last week. If you were there, guess what you can do? You can text me and tell me about it. 0468 441 073. For the moment now, we're going to jump into some more music. We're going to get a bit funkier on your Saturday morning. Surprise Chef have just dropped a surprise song. Leg Day. That's its name. You're a newfangled on 2SER 107.3. I'm Josh. Hello. And goodbye.

The feature album this week on 2SER is Remembered Adventures in Widescale by Marlophone. The Local Three Pieces debut record is a hot analog expedition through kaleidoscopic rock and guitar pop, laced with imagination, memory, and unfolding futures. Remembered Adventures in Widescale by Marlophone. The feature album all this week on 2SER 107.3.

Newfangled on 2SER 107.3. That is what you're listening to right now. A new one from Kalela. That is the, I think it's the second track from her new album. New Avatar is its name. It is fantastic. It's a real kind of genre journey. That's how I see it. 8:44 is the time. My name's Josh. I play new music. That's what I've been doing. We had one slightly older one in there, and I did get a text when I played that one. Someone said, no way, the intro song. Indeed. Tree 65 by CMAT. That song came out 1 year ago today. Oh, what can I even say about CMAT? I was on the radio this time yesterday talking to my fellow Friday Brekkie host Katie Kelly, and she said during, I think I was describing one of the new songs that had come out yesterday, saying, this is one of my favorite artists, and she said, you say that about every artist and every song and every album. True, perhaps. I plead guilty. But this CMAT album is so special. Like, you just have to listen to the whole thing. It's like country pop. If you're a fan of Chaperone as well, I'd say you'd like this. There are so many thoughts swirling in my head about what to say about this one, but you just have to listen to CMAT. C-M-A-T. Euro Country is the name of the album. I will play a song from it a little bit later on in the show. Anyway, up the top, we had Surprise Chef with Leg Day. They put out an album last year as well, and they're back already. Exciting, exciting stuff. You might have heard me mention at the beginning of the show that we do have an interview lined up. In about 15 minutes' time, Bennett's Grove will be joining me live in the studio. If you're not aware, Bennett's Grove are one of Sydney. Here, I'm about to do it again. One of Sydney's best bands. They're one of Sydney's most followed bands, I'd say. They pulled a massive crowd at the King Street Crawl, and they are also playing tonight on the final ever, sorry, for the final ever Lazy Thinking show in Dulwich Hill. There's a massive lineup with artists from that as well. I will run through that during the interview. 12 Point Buck are one of the bands that are playing. They're fantastic live. I did catch them last night at the Marrickville Bolo with some other local heat in Bone Twister, Bridge Dog, and Safford. But tonight, big stuff happening, and Bennett's Grove here to premiere their new single and talk a little bit more about the potential for new music to be released into the future. They didn't mention, sorry, I was about to not spoil the surprise, but they did say on their Instagram that they are releasing a new EP, and it is the final release before that EP comes out. You'll find more details when the interview comes around. Now we've got a new one from, how about this, Erykah Badu and The Alchemist. Yet The Alchemist is a highly prolific hip-hop producer. I won't even try to say when his last album was. It could have honestly been 2 months ago. Who knows? But Erykah Badu, first one in 11 years, the legendary neo-soul artist, really. An incredible voice, an incredible personality as well. They're teaming up. I did recall this time last year that this project was announced, and there was a bit of pushback about it because I think they might have released a song and they used generative AI to make the video clip. It wasn't a good look. The video looked a bit ugly. So I can totally understand where all the pushback came from. The Alchemist wasn't too happy. I digress, though. I have yet to listen to this new album. It came out yesterday. It was a surprise. We knew that it was coming out, but we weren't sure of the name of the album and the date. We now have all of that. The album is called Before the Wind Blows. And the date that it is released is yesterday. Yep, I'm going to play a song, To the Moon, brackets Plan C. Please enjoy.

Phoebe Bridges returns on her brand new album, Lost Weekend. Bridges is at the height of her powers. Her third album, full of surprises, is a remarkable examination of the artist's life to this point and cements her reputation as one of the finest songwriters of her generation, featuring tracks like Lost Boys, Bobby, and I Can't Wait. 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

was going to hop on the mic a little bit earlier, but that intro is just too nice not to play out properly. 8:57 is the time. Newfangled is what you're listening to right now. My name's Josh. I play new music. That is my job. Two tracks in there. We had that one from Phoebe, and then we had one of the new ones from Erykah Badu and The Alchemist. Exciting stuff all around for new releases. That one came out yesterday. Check it out. I will be checking it out after this because I've yet to listen to the full thing. You heard me say in the mic break before that Bennett's Grove, they're coming in for an interview, a live interview. So guess what you can do? You can send in some texts, 0468 441 073. A bit of sweeping promises to get you there, though. I've been saying to all the people who will listen that this new Sweeping Promises album is, what will I say? One of my favorite albums of the year. Yes. This one's called Rapture Ore. Expect some incredible, incredible vocals on this one. It's a Sub Pop release as well. I'm just going to hit play. You're on Twist, y'all.

0: Rapture Ore there from Sweeping Promises. That is one from their new album, You Say I Romanticize. Get around it. It's so, so good. Again, Sub Pop release. It's their third album, their second on Sub Pop. If you're a fan of like kind of 80s post, like sort of weirdo post-punk that came out of New York, you'll really, really like this one. Vocals are incredible, very tight, still quite lo-fi, despite the fact that they've certainly got a bigger recording budget, and I am really loving it. I'll tell you what else I'm loving, the fact that Bennett's Grove are in the studio right now. We have the full band. We've got Mia, we've got Sunny, we've got Sam, we've got Oscar. Guys, welcome. I'm just going to fade your mics up right now. Welcome to the studio.
1: Hello.
2: Thank you for having us.
1: Nice to be here.
0: You are here because you are about to release your new single, Foresight. And you've said that with the release of this song, it's the final one from your upcoming EP. Could you expand on that a little bit?
2: Yeah, this is our third and final one off the EP. It's been a plan for since start of last year, and it's finally coming to fruition. Yeah, and it's probably one of our favourites, so we're really keen to get it out there.
0: When does the EP come out?
2: The EP comes out October 1st.
0: Do we have a name for it?
2: Its name, drum roll, self-titled.
0: Exciting, yeah. Exciting stuff.
2: It took us a while to come up with that one. So yeah.
0: You've put out two singles this year so far, Sternum and Out in the Cold. How many tracks is this new one, and will those singles be on it?
1: There's six in total, so three singles and then three additional tracks.
0: Okay.
1: Which we thought kind of was like the perfect amount without being too obnoxious. So yeah.
0: Are there any? Because I know you when you played at the Burdekin, I believe it was a few weeks, maybe it was a month or so ago. You had Ollie Ashby on sax. Are there any interesting personnel choices on this new one?
1: Aiden Thies, who produced it and recorded it, is playing some piano on one track, on the track Morning Star, which you guys will hear when it comes out on October 1st.
0: Yeah. We'll stay locked. I will be playing some of that when it comes out. I might play the song now, and then we'll chat a little bit more about it after this. Foresight is its name. Is there anything you want to tell us about the song before I hit play on it?
2: We believe it's our most welcoming one. If you're listening to us for the first time, this is the best one to listen to, I'd say.
0: Okay, well, if you're not familiar with Bennett's Grove, you're one of the most frequented local touring bands. Again, you see your name plastered on, walk down King Street, you'll see your name somewhere. You have to catch Bennett's Grove live. You also commanded a very, very big crowd for the King Street Crawl. You're playing tonight at the Lazy Thinking Show. We'll chat a little bit more about that after I play this one. Here we have it, Foresight from Bennett's Grove. You're on Newfangled on 2SER.

0: You're a newfangled on 2SER, Foresight from Bennett's Grove. That is their brand new single. It is the third from their, your forthcoming EP, October 1st. What's it titled? Self-titled. There we go. Exciting stuff. You said before that this is your most welcoming song. Why? What makes it such?
1: I think it's just like a sort of an easier listen, like in the sense of like, I think it's got some good lyrics. It's got a good catchy melody.
0: Mm.
1: I think that it's like a short, hard and fast sort of like, and I kind of just like sets the tone, I think, for the band's other songs.
2: Yeah,
1: I think
2: it strikes like a good balance between like lighter elements and heavier elements.
0: Right.
2: And I feel like we found like the perfect kind of sort of fit for both of those things. Because we like doing that a lot, I think. I think we like kind of like, if we're doing something heavier, we kind of like to bring out something lighter.
0: Right, okay. Are there any lighter songs on the EP?
2: Yeah.
0: Again, you said there are three that are already, yeah. I mean, two that are already out, this third one. And then in the coming days, I think Monday, you're officially releasing it. Am I correct?
2: Yeah.
0: These three remaining ones that we're yet to hear and will hear on the 1st of October. What can we expect of those?
1: There's one, definitely a lot lighter one called Morning Star. And I think, I think that's my favorite one. But I think that one is like, just, it's slower in tempo. We've got some acoustic guitars in there.
2: Sam's got some good, gorgeous lyric writing.
1: Got some really good, like, backing vocals, sort of, like big sort of
3: chanty.
1: Chanty, yeah. But it's... Clap. It's, yeah.
0: Do you guys share around the songwriting duties or not? I will say we've got the full band in the studio, four members. So whenever I ask a question, it's always like a kind of a guessing game.
2: Yeah.
4: Yeah. Well, in the beginning, it was mostly I would come up with sort of the starting tracks of the song, and then we would all start. Throwing ideas at it until it stuck, until it blossomed into a beautiful song.
0: Mm.
4: But now, with after this EP coming out, we're really trying to shake it up and approach songwriting from a different angle.
0: Okay.
4: Trying to, for the upcoming EP, which hasn't even been thought about yet properly, we're thinking of using a lot more electronic stuff or samples and just sort of shaking up the songwriting process and going from a different angle.
2: Yeah, we've been going to Sonny's house a lot recently and just sort of sitting down with an idea and trying to flesh it out from there, which has kind of been interesting. It's just been like all four of us kind of doing that, which has been really fun and helping like shape us as songwriters as well.
0: Yeah, cool. Well, this new song, Foresight, you can hear it not once, but twice live today. You're playing at the Lazy Thinking kind of farewell gig, which has a massive, massive lineup. I believe you can still get tickets for that as well. But you're playing at 2:15 in the afternoon. What does Lazy Thinking mean to you guys? If you're not aware as well, Lazy Thinking is a live music venue in Dulwich Hill. And it's kind of known for, well, first and foremost, being a great live music venue, but giving a lot of bands their start. If you weren't sure where you wanted to kind of play your first show as a musician, Lazy Thinking would always welcome you. And it's had some landlord problems as always. And the Dulwich Hill venue is unfortunately shutting down. Bennett's Grove, this lineup tonight for Lazy Thinking, or this afternoon, has been billed as kind of a bit of a family show. What does Lazy Thinking mean to you guys? Deciding who's gonna speak.
5: Yeah, I think that it's really a special place because it shares such a DIY ethos that we really value and resonate with, because like DIY is where everything happens in Sydney. I mean, not enough, but it should be, because that's how people can get more involved. And Jim, the owner, has been so supportive of us and so lovely to like every small band all across different genres, whether it's electronic, punk, hardcore, everything. So it's been, I don't know, it's really sad. There's a lot of small venues at the moment that are starting to shut down, It was Mosh Pit Bar on King Street as well, that recently shut down. Mary's Underground. Mm-hmm. So small and like the slightly bigger venues. I think it's really, it is quite sad, honestly, because these are the spaces that really, it's symbiotic. We support them, they support us. But I do find it quite a shame when really special venues with really special values are shutting down, because it's really hard in this environment to keep them open.
0: Yeah, it's a

0: at Good Space at the Gladi. That's with Ugly Boy, who are from Melbourne. What time are you guys playing for that one?
1: I think that's 8 p.m. Okay. Ugly Boy, a really great band from Melbourne who we played with when we were last down there for the Out in the Cold tour. They're super like trip hoppy, which is really cool. And it's really exciting for us to get play with like different types of bands, especially bands coming from Melbourne. So yeah, we're super excited for that. So if you're able to catch that, please do.
0: Details for both of those gigs will be up on the 2SER website after this show. Once again, Bennett's Grover playing not once, but twice today. The first at 2:15 at Lazy Thinking. That's the final time you can ever catch, or you can ever catch Bennett's Grove at Lazy Thinking, but any band at Lazy Thinking. And then you're also playing, expected around 8 p.m. with Ugly Boy at the Gladi. Tickets are still available. Once again, I'll put them on the website. Any other final thoughts from you guys? You've just put out your, or you're about to put out your third single from your upcoming EP. Anything else you want the people to know about this one?
2: It's our most welcoming song, but I'm happy to say that the authenticity of lyrics and themes is still there. So enjoy it, make what you will of it,
0: and catch them live. Bennett's Grove are fantastic. Need I say any more? I don't think so. You said you were going to play, you were going to bring a local track in, Dust from Warwick Kennedy. Is that song? Why have you picked this one?
1: Oh, sorry. Sorry, went blank there.
0: Too many cooks in
1: the kitchen. Yeah, Warwick Kennedy is like one of my absolute most favorite, one of my like favorite artists at the moment. They're fucking absolutely incredible. The best of the best of post-punk, so yeah.
0: Here we go. Well, this one's called Dust. You're a newfangled on 2SER. Bennett's Grove, thanks so much for coming in.
2: Thank you.
1: Thank you. Thank you so much. Yeah.

Dust from Warwick Kennedy. That is a request from the good folk from Bennett's Grove, who you've just heard premiering their new track, Foresight. It is the third single from their forthcoming EP, Foresight. It comes out on the 1st of October. It's a self-titled one. Six tracks in total. Three of them are already out, or two are out. Third one's about to come out, and you heard it before. One of the best live bands in Sydney. I wish that I could give you a more expansive explanation for that one, but you just have to check them out. Again, they commanded a massive, massive crowd at King Street Crawl. They play every other week, and in fact, they're playing two shows today. One at Lazy Thinking, that's in the afternoon at 2:15, and then they're playing a little later on at the Good Space Gallery at the Gladdy. That is with Ugly Boy, who are from Melbourne. I think that's all I got to say. Just check them out. Details for that interview will be up on the 2SER website not long after this, I promise. But for now, Ruby Gill, she's just announced a new album. It's called Fishin' Is Not About Fishin'. The first song is called Carol/Not Carol. A lot of contradictions in the album and first single release here. It's got a beautiful album cover. It's hand-painted. There are some birds with some cards. There's a horse, there's a fire person, and then there's the sign that says Fishin' Is Not About Fishin'. Isn't that a fun fact? I agree. Carol Not Carol is its name. Ruby Gill is from Melbourne. This song is fantastic. That's why I'm playing it.

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jumping on now. This one actually came out on this day last year. However, I only became aware of it the other day because a remix of it came out this week. It's called Cat Piss Junkie. It's by TTSSFU. Excellent stuff. It came from an EP, again, that came out this time last year. I know very little about TTSSFU, but I came across this one in an article I read, and I thought it was really good, so may as well give it a spin. Newfangled is what you're listening to right now. My name's Josh. It's 9:33. You heard me before chatting to Bennett's Grove. Amazing, amazing local post-punk outfit. Four-piece, we had all the members in the studio as well, playing two shows today. One at Lazy Thinking, very early on, 2:15. Get there, buy a ticket. They're still available. I'll put them on the website shortly after this. And they're also playing at Good Space this evening with Ugly Boy. The few songs that you heard in there, you heard Nick Ward. He's got a new one. It's called Piano. Wow. That was an excellent song. Year of the Snake is the name of his forthcoming album. November 13th is its release date, and it's another one with a stunning album cover. Just look at it. I know radio is an oral medium, so I can't really show it to you. Just go to his Instagram, type in Nick Ward, and you'll see it. It's incredible. It's kind of got a person who looks like they're dead, maybe in a hospital bed, but there's a big green snake that is in the hospital bed with them, and there's a dead body on the floor. And I hope that has painted a good picture in your mind of what I'm looking at right now. Up the top, Ruby Gill with Carol / Not Carol. That is from her new album, Fishing Is Not About Fishing. Hell yeah. And that comes out, what day does it come out? I can't quite see. That's okay. What was I going to play next? I'm all frazzled right now. Wishy, of course. You're hearing my inner monologue right now. It's 9:34 on a Saturday morning. Not the time of the week where my brain is at its full working capacity, but this new Wishy single, it's the third from their forthcoming album. October 2nd, I believe, is the release date for this one. It's called Sensational because it is sensational. It's got a very, very dynamic rhythm section. And one thing about this album as well is that I feel like they announced it like 3 months ago, and there's still another 3 months until we get there. Oh, wait, no, there's only 1 month. But anyway, long time before the album gets released. Should I just play the song? Yeah. Sensational right here from Wishy. You're on 2SER.

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0: Yep. Julia Jacklin. She's back with the third single from her forthcoming album. The album is called The Gem. No, that's Get Away From Me. I think I love you soon. 25th of September, a little bit later next month. You can expect to see that. This one has a pretty nice video that goes with it. It's just like a drone kind of circling around a big building that Julia Jacklin is standing on the top of and playing this song on guitar. It's really nice. You're on Newfangled right now on 2SER 107.3. 9:43 is the time. I've only got 17 minutes left. After this, you'll hear Andrew Popel on Final Draft. I'm going to try and cram in as many songs as possible before that. You also heard, what was the one up the top? Wishy with the, they've also dropped the third single from their new album. Sensational. It is sensational. Thank you, Wishy, for giving us a name to the description of the song. It's early in the morning. It's not really early in the morning, but the words are eluding me. I'm going to play a new one from Bang, the Bushranger, and Bracht. They've just released a collaborative LP. This one features Sydney Phillips, who herself has just put out a new album as well, the Eshe rapper from Adelaide. Adelaide? I don't know. I'm just going to play the song. You're on Newfangled right now.
1: Oi. Don't try to be that guy, huh? Oi. 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

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I drop the K on the cable knit, still move like minimum wage. Look preppy as shit like a college kid, I just miss singing a yay. In 26 with a Sharpie click, this ain't no back in the day. You don't really get this hip-hop shit, this is mongrel music, mate. 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

0: 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Bet, feverish, 30 odd years I've been sick.
1: Southwest, I'm out in the deep, you're out of breath, bless, timeless. Put me up there with the finest, yes.

Some different vibes right there. Sarah Meth with Don't Touch Me, You're My Hero. Keep an eye out for Sarah Meth. She is going to be releasing her debut album on the 30th of October. There's two singles from this one so far. That's the second. The first one is called Horses, and it's so the first single is so good. It's got an amazing video with it. If you're a fan of, I guess if you're a fan of Phoebe Bridgers, if you're a fan of Julia Jacklin as well, who I played a little earlier, then I think you'll definitely like these two Sarah Meth songs. I will say of this new one, it does remind me of the melody to Shark Smile by Big Thief. Put them next to each other, I think you might see the similarities. Nonetheless, I'm excited for this new one. Again, 30th of October. Something Shameful is its name. It's her debut. Not too much longer left in the show at the moment. Adjusting the mic right here. Now, it's been a big week in terms of artist deaths. And Dolly Parton, of course, was kind of got the open the floodgates in that regard. And you saw countless tributes across social media, in the news, just like your mum or your dad might have said something. So I was kind of trying to work out the best way to honour her as someone who has... I've listened to maybe two of her albums in the past, but I certainly don't have as great a relationship with her as many artists do. So I took a page out of Wednesday's book and had a look at their story, and they put two Dolly songs on there to kind of commemorate or to celebrate their favorite songs from her. And one of them is called Early Morning Breeze. That's the one I'm going to hit play on right now. It's from the album that Jolene is from. And yeah, this is Dolly Parton with Early Morning Breeze. Not much longer left on this show. It's 9:51.

Early Morning Breeze, Dolly Parton. Saturday morning, 9:54, you're on Newfangled. Not a new song, of course, and I'm going to end the show off with two older ones, if you don't mind. That one particularly old, but I've got to officially end things off. C-Mat, a name you've heard me mention many times on this show before. Euro Country, it came out this time last year. It is one of the best albums ever, and she's no doubt also heavily influenced by Dolly Parton. Hitting play right now. Andrew Popel up next on Final Draft. This is Newfangled. My name's Josh. Thanks for listening.

0: I thought I had so perfectly faded out the end of that song to move on to Final Draft here, but hey, we've got about 15 seconds left. Once again, this is Newfangled. My name's Josh. I play new music. I play all the stuff that's been added to the rotation. That was CMAT with Euro Country. Here is Andrew Popel with Final Draft.
1: Hello and welcome to your half hour of books, writing and literary culture. This is Final Draft, coming to you across Australia on the Community Radio Network. I'm Andrew Popel, every single week sitting down with incredible Australian authors and getting to the heart of their stories.